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4: 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All right, cool. So whatever you do, just keep it locked. 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To the world, we say reggae. Ina ya jegge.
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3: One of my goals is to move to Jamaica before retirement age. Sometimes I will have conversations with friends and they will ask me, what are my goals? I will tell them I want to move to Jamaica successfully before retirement age. The feedback I would get, are you crazy? Why would you do that? The crime rate is crazy high there. One of my friends went down and got unalive. While I understand that crime is in the country, but at the same time crime is everywhere, why am I worrying about things out of my control? Why should I live in fear? Unfortunately, bad things happen all around the world all the time. I mean, if you are that worried about crime, why don't you go and create your own CCTV camera surveillance team for Jamaica and partner with the Jamaica Force and help them solve crime in the country? Like, maybe that would work. Why waste time talking about the issue? Let's spend time talking about how we can help to solve it. Like, for example, creating more well-paid jobs, creating more businesses in the country, and paying more taxes so we can demand more well-lit streets in the country. If you ain't coming up with a solution, shut up projecting your fear onto other people. Thank you.
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0: Aliens.
1: Hello.
0: Yeah, these aliens. Yeah, yeah. Aliens.
1: Hello,
0: man.
1: Hello, hello. It's hey, Donna Crowe.
0: Go on, baby.
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0: From Feature Story News in Washington, I'm Tony Waterman. U.S. President Donald Trump has arrived in Beijing for talks with Chinese President Xi Jinping as the two leaders look to ease months of tense trade relations. A tariff truce is expected to be extended following discussions this week. FSN's Nick Harper reports from Washington.
1: Donald Trump will be hoping for some big wins over the course of the next 36 hours. Deal-making on trade, pushing China to buy more U.S. energy and agricultural products, and trying to get China to release more of its rare earth minerals. But Trump arrives in Beijing bogged down by a war in Iran, a war that is still not over, and a war that he might need China's influence over Iran to help end. He does at least come with some leverage, advanced semiconductors from companies like Nvidia. The U.S. has placed some export curbs on those that China is hoping the U.S. will ease. I'm Nick Harper in Washington.
0: The U.S. military is considering officially renaming the war with Iran Operation Sledgehammer, according to reporting by NBC News. It cites U.S. officials who say the name change could come if the current ceasefire collapses and President Donald Trump decides to start major combat operations again. FSN's Kate Fisher reports.
2: Reports of this potential name change suggest that the Trump administration is seriously considering resuming its military action against Iran. It would also help the president to argue that the 60-day time limit on combat operations without congressional approval has restarted. Epic Fury's offensive was paused after 40 days of fighting. At the time, the administration informed Congress that hostilities with Iran had terminated, but the Pentagon has continued to describe the conflict as Operation Epic Fury.
0: South Carolina's top court has overturned Alex Murdoch's double murder conviction. The disgraced lawyer was convicted in 2023 of murdering his wife Maggie and their 22-year-old son Paul in a case that captivated the nation. In a unanimous opinion, the South Carolina justices said Murdoch was denied his right to a fair trial because a county court clerk had influenced jurors. They accused Rebecca Hills of placing her fingers on the scales of justice after jurors testified that she suggested they not trust Murdoch's testimony. State prosecutors had tried to argue that there was no evidence the comments changed the outcome of the trial. The top court has ordered a retrial, and Murdoch will remain in jail until that happens. After pleading guilty to embezzling millions of dollars from his law firm, he maintains his innocence in the deaths of his wife and son. From bureaus worldwide, this is FSN.
3: With FSN Spotlight, I'm Simon Marks. If you're like me, members of your family may have asked you whether they should be worried about hantavirus, the Andes strain of which has already killed several people after an outbreak aboard the cruise ship the MV Hondius off the coast of Cape Verde. The World Health Organization says we are not witnessing the beginning of a new COVID-style pandemic, even as people are being monitored for symptoms in almost two dozen separate countries. Professor Mark Fielder, a medical microbiologist at Kingston University in the UK, says the Andes strain of hantavirus spreads far less easily than COVID.
4: Asymptomatic patients are not infectious. It's very different to COVID in that regard. And when they are under isolation at home, they are within their four walls at home. And you can't catch this virus just by passing it. Although the Andes virus does pass from human to human, it does so in a very ineffective manner. So you have to be in very close contact for prolonged periods of time for the remotest chance. So if you're living next door to someone, it won't be a problem.
3: Despite concerns about passengers leaving hospital isolation early, he says strict monitoring will be in place. Investigators are still working to identify how passengers aboard the Hondius contracted the virus, with one theory now pointing to a bird-watching excursion near a waste site before the crews departed. With FSN Spotlight, I'm Simon Marks.
0: And a recap of today's headlines. U.S. President Donald Trump is in Beijing for a high-stakes summit with Chinese President Xi Jinping as the leaders look to ease months of tense relations. The U.S. military is considering officially renaming the war with Iran Operation Sledgehammer, according to NBC News. South Carolina's top court has overturned Alex Murdoch's double murder conviction in the deaths of his wife and son. That's Feature Story News, Tony Waterman reporting. From Feature Story News in Washington, I'm Tony Waddell.

a prayer to hinder the enemy from approaching you. Heavenly Father, I come before you in the name of Jesus, recognizing that you are my protector and deliverer. I acknowledge that I have enemies who seek to harm me, but I know that you are greater than any adversary I may face. I ask for your divine intervention and protection from those who seek to do me harm. Lord, I pray that you would surround me with your hedge of protection, like you did for Job, keeping me safe from the attacks of the enemy. Guard my mind, my heart, and my physical well-being from any evil intent that may be directed towards me. I declare that no weapon formed against me shall prosper, and every tongue that rises against me in judgment shall be condemned. Father, I ask that you would hinder the plans and schemes of my enemies. Disrupt their strategies and confound their purposes. Let confusion come upon them, causing them to turn away from me and to be unable to approach or harm me. By the authority I have in Jesus Christ, I rebuke every spirit of darkness and every demonic force that seeks to come against me. I declare that they have no power or authority over me because I am covered by the blood of Jesus. Lord, I also pray for those who may harbor ill intentions towards me. Soften their hearts, open their eyes to the truth, and lead them to repentance. May your love and forgiveness transform their hearts and turn them away from their wicked ways. Help me, Lord, to walk in wisdom and discernment. Guide my steps and lead me on paths of righteousness. Grant me discernment to recognize any potential danger or harmful influence that may come my way. Give me the strength to stand firm in my faith and resist the attacks of the enemy. I thank you, Lord, for your faithfulness and protection. I trust in your unfailing love and know that you are always with me. In Jesus' name I pray. Amen. Remember what you must do when they undervalue you, when they think your softness is your weakness, when they treat your kindness like it is their advantage. You awaken every dragon, every wolf, every monster that sleeps inside you, and you remind them what hell looks like when it wears the skin of a gentle human.

0: My name is George Floyd, and this is the story of me. I came into this world on October 14th, 1973. I grew up in Houston, Texas, surrounded by my loved ones, and had dreams of making a positive impact on my community. As a young man, I faced personal struggles but remained resilient. I worked hard to support myself and my family, striving to provide a better future for my children. I had a passion for basketball and was known for my friendly and charismatic personality. Tragically, on May 25th, 2020, my life was cut short in a heartbreaking incident that shocked the world. It began when police officers in Minneapolis, Minnesota, responded to a call regarding a counterfeit note. During my arrest, one officer, Derek Chauvin, knelt on my neck for approximately 9 minutes, despite my plea for help and my inability to breathe. The incident was captured on video, luckily, which later circulated widely, revealing the brutality of my encounter. Police officer Chauvin was sentenced to 22 years in prison for what he did to me. My death served as a catalyst for a global movement against police brutality and systemic racism, demanding justice and reforms within law enforcement institutions. My memory continues to inspire countless individuals to fight against systemic racism and advocate for justice and equality. My name is now synonymous with the pursuit of meaningful change, as people come together to ensure that no one else goes through what I went through. Follow for more videos
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Don't stress, bro. Let her talk to who she wants, text who she wants, do what she wants. You just keep respecting her and her space. And if she decides to mess it all up, she'll have to live with losing the best person to ever walk into her life.

a prayer to hinder the enemy from approaching you. Heavenly Father, I come before you in the name of Jesus, recognizing that you are my protector and deliverer. I acknowledge that I have enemies who seek to harm me, but I know that you are greater than any adversary I may face. I ask for your divine intervention and protection from those who seek to do me harm. Lord, I pray that you would surround me with your hedge of protection, like you did for Job, keeping me safe from the attacks of the enemy. Guard my mind, my heart, and my physical well-being from any evil intent that may be directed towards me. I declare that no weapon formed against me shall prosper, and every tongue that rises against me in judgment shall be condemned. Father, I ask that you would hinder the plans and schemes of my enemies. Disrupt their strategies and confound their purposes. Let confusion come upon them, causing them to turn away from me and to be unable to approach or harm me. By the authority I have in Jesus Christ, I rebuke every spirit of darkness and every demonic force that seeks to come against me. I declare that they have no power or authority over me because I am covered by the blood of Jesus. Lord, I also pray for those who may harbor ill intentions towards me. Soften their hearts, open their eyes to the truth, and lead them to repentance. May your love and forgiveness transform their hearts and turn them away from their wicked ways. Help me, Lord, to walk in wisdom and discernment. Guide my steps and lead me on paths of righteousness. Grant me discernment to recognize any potential danger or harmful influence that may come my way. Give me the strength to stand firm in my faith and resist the attacks of the enemy. I thank you, Lord, for your faithfulness and protection. I trust in your unfailing love and know

0: Remember what you must do when they undervalue you, when they think your softness is your weakness, when they treat your kindness like it is their advantage. You awaken every dragon, every wolf, every monster that sleeps inside you, and you remind them what hell looks like when it wears the skin of a gentle human.
1: Hello?
2: Hello, I'm trying to reach a Denise, please.
1: Yes, this is she.
2: Hi, Denise. My name is Gavin. I'm actually the head jeweler here at Diamond.
1: No, how you doing?
2: I'm good. You brought your ring in, what was it, last week? I actually wasn't here, but you gave it to one of my salespersons.
1: Yes.
2: And
1: yes.
2: You wanted to get it resized as well as get it appraised, correct?
1: Yes, yes, yes. And you don't have to tell him I did that. I want to do the appraisal on my own.
2: Okay. Wow. Okay, listen. This ring is probably worth maybe $50. It's not real at all. It's like gold plated.
1: Wait. You lost me. You lost me. As much money as my man make and as much money as my father is putting down on his wedding or has put down? And you're going to sit up here?
2: Ma'am, I understand everything you're saying, but Denise, honestly,
1: No. What I need you to do is hold on.
2: Wait.
1: I need you to hold on because we need to call Victor.
2: Wait, ma'am. No. First of all, I can't. Wait,
1: no, sir.
2: Wait.
1: Hold on. Can
2: you slow down for a
1: second? I need you to hold on because we don't get
2: the phone, okay? What are you trying to do?
1: Sir, I need you to repeat to what you just said to me. Okay,
2: ma'am, I can't get in the middle of personal stuff, ma'am.
1: You in it. It's personal now. So I need you to hold on, okay?
2: Oh, she calling her man. Okay, thanks.
3: Hello?
1: Victor.
3: Hey,
1: I need you to listen to this jeweler that's on the phone. I want you to hear this that he just told me.
3: Wait, hold on. What's the problem?
1: What you mean, what's the problem? He's going to tell you what the problem is. Go ahead on, sir.
3: Who's this?
2: Hello?
3: Yeah, who's this?
2: All right, my name is Gavin. I'm from Diamond's, and actually your fiance, rather, she brought her ring in to actually be resized.
3: Yeah.
2: And we also did an appraisal on the ring for her, and actually the ring is estimated to be only in the worth of around
1: $50. Mm-hmm. $50.
3: $50?
1: $50. That's what the man said.
3: Hold on, Denise. Sir, obviously there's some sort of mistake,
2: sir.
1: Now, what you got to say about that, Victor?
3: Hold on.
1: $50.
3: That's got to be some kind of mistake. So what'd you say your name was, sir?
2: My name is Gavin. I work here at Diamonds. I'm the head jeweler here. I've been here for 20 years.
3: Yeah,
2: and,
3: there's no way that ring is worth $50. I know what I paid for it, obviously there's some sort of mistake.
1: Mm-hmm.
2: Sir, there's not a mistake. Right. I've been dealing with jewelry. I've seen it. I can pretty much look at a ring, but I actually went into detail on this one, as I do all of them. And, sir, I promise you, this is probably maybe between $40 and $50 before it's worth its concern.
3: No, absolutely not. That's impossible.
1: How is that impossible? He's the jeweler. You heard him say he's been doing it for 20 years. So how is that impossible? I don't understand that.
3: Like,
1: all the money that my daddy putting down on this wedding, and you're going to pay $50
2: for a ring? You bought a cheap ring, sir.
3: No, I did not buy a cheap ring.
1: This is
3: obviously some kind of mistake. You sure got that right.
1: You sure got that right. So what you got to say for yourself? $50?
3: You cannot believe that's right. This is obviously some kind of mistake, sir.
1: It is a mistake. A mistake in me thinking I'm going to get married to the man of my dream.
2: I do have the engagement ring that was purchased and bought for your wife.
3: No, I don't think you do. I don't think you have my ring, because if you had my ring, you wouldn't be telling me that it's worth $50.
2: Sir, I have the ring that your fiance brought in.
1: Fiance? I ain't his wife yet.
3: Hold on. The man is trying to explain. I'm trying to get to the bottom.
1: Okay, excuse me.
3: Thank you. So you have. I don't think you have the right ring.
2: Sir, I have the right ring, and what I'm letting you know, sir, is that this is something you buy on an infomercial in two o'clock in the morning on television.
3: Dude, you don't. You gonna come to me like that? I ain't buying no damn ring on an infomercial. I bought the ring from a reputable establishment. I have the receipt. I have the certificate. So obviously the mistake is on your end.
2: The mistake is not here. Sir, you bought a piece of junk.
1: He's been doing it all these years. How the hell he gonna make a mistake?
3: Where the f*** you come off telling me I bought a piece of junk? I know what I bought. If there's any mistake that's been made, it's on your end.
2: Sir, it's not on my end.
3: Don't raise the f***.
1: My dad is paying too much money for this wedding. So you doggone pay $50 for a doggone ring. You wait till I tell him this.
3: Chill. Hold on. First of all, I don't appreciate
2: you. Sir, I want to tell you this. This is a typical case of you trying to pawn it off on us because you bought a piece of junk for $50.
1: All the money that you doggone make and I get $50 worth of a ring?
3: Denise, hold on. Let me talk to you. Where are you calling from?
1: Get to talking.
2: Diamonds.
3: Diamonds, I never heard of that. Where is it?
1: Mm-hmm.
2: So your wife knows exactly where it is. She's the one that brought the ring in.
3: I tell you what, I'm going to come down there to see the ring that you're talking about. If it's not the ring that I gave my girl, I'm going to take $7,600 out of your because that's
1: what I paid
3: for the ring.
2: So now you want to jump on me because you bought your wife a piece of
1: come on
2: and
1: now.
2: You want to put it on me.
3: You don't tell me what the I know what the I spent on a ring, and you, I don't know what kind of you trying to pull. First of all, I don't appreciate you coming to my household trying to mess my and you want to come at me with this
1: I know the ring better be real. Know that.
2: If I were you, Miss Denise, I would not marry somebody that's going to be.
3: I'm coming, I'm looking for your punk.
1: And you know what, you don't get the ring, it ain't right, me and you going to go at it.
2: Can I say one more thing to both of you all?
3: I tell you what, if it ain't some that I want to hear, me and you going to have some more problems.
2: Y'all just got pranked by Denise's sister.
1: That that's why she ain't got no man today. Wow.
3: That's uncool, man.
1: Wow.
3: That's uncool, Tommy. You about to start some
1: wow. Vic, I'm sorry, baby. I'm sorry.

saying, I love you. Seriously, it's the most misused phrase on earth. It's a nice thing to say to someone, but tell me, do you mean it? A lot of people say it because it's convenient, but tell me, do you really mean it? A reporter asked an elderly couple, how did you manage to stay together for 65 years? The woman's reply blew me away. She said, we were born in a time when if something was broken, we would fix it, not just throw it away. Hearing her words made me pause for a second. No, more than just a second, because it made me realize that what most people call love today isn't love at all. It's possession. And not to be a cynic, but I feel most people in our generation just don't know the difference. So if you're confused, then stop saying I love you. Don't even fix your lips to make the sound. You want to know the difference between love and possession? Well, stay tuned as I break it down. Contrary to popular belief, true love is not blind. It has 20/20 vision, and a loving relationship is not 50/50 either. It is 100/100, a total commitment. It's not a trade or a balancing act. It is all chips on the table, your whole heart, and that's that. Do not fall into the trappings. Love says, I want you to be happy. Possession says, I want you to make me happy. Cause possession is actually the opposite of love. Its other name is addiction. Love has an alias too. It goes by understanding and commitment. See, while possession says me, love says we. Possession is a cage, love is the sea. Possession wants to control, love wants to free. Possession wants to become, love wants to be. Possession keeps receipts to remember his good deeds. Love does not keep score, but remembers we are on the same team. Possession hardens the heart. Love softens it. Possession picks a flower out of the ground, but love waters it. Possession wants to hide. Love is vulnerable and exposed. Possession sees the body. Love sees the soul. Love trusts the process. Possession controls the direction. Possession wants to win the argument. Love desires to win connection. Possession is filled with darkness. Love with sunlight. Possession says who's right. Love says what's right. Love is not sweaty palms or a pounding heart. No, it's more of a calm explosion. Possession destroys those who touch it. Love heals all who hold it. Possession is counterfeit. Love is the only truth. Possession fades away. Love is forever because it is absolute. But look, nothing is perfect. Even love needs to be fed. A daily dose of forgiveness, understanding, not just those empty words said. So are you willing to persevere through tough times and choose love every single day? Are you willing to fix things that are broken, not just throw them away? If you said yes, I promise your love will last a lifetime and every day will feel brand new. Just do me one favor. Please respect the word.

0: finished.
1: Hold on, hold on. Let me see now. On a Tuesday night, you've got Holby City, EastEnders, Midsummer Murders, or the Caribbean Renaissance.
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1: The Caribbean Renaissance is long established as the number one Tuesday night out anywhere in London. 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
4: The end of Gangster's Paradise in Jamaica. A final warning to criminals, gangsters and thugs, your era of terror is finished. Under Prime Minister Andrew Holness and the Jamaica Labour Party government, we're dismantling your networks with unrelenting force. Surrender immediately or face arrest, imprisonment, and total collapse. Jamaica is reclaiming its future. You won't stop us. Choose peace now or perish in defeat. Why being a gangster in Jamaica is doomed. The JLP government's resolute leadership has made gang life futile and fatal. Active gangs have plummeted from over 350 in 2016 to fewer than 100 today. Through massive security investments, major firearm seizures, intelligence-led operations, and zones of special operations that reclaim communities. Criminals are hunted relentlessly, no safe havens, crippled arsenals, and zero tolerance for violence. Murders have dropped dramatically, over 40% in recent years, with Jamaica on track for its safest period in decades. Law-abiding citizens are empowered, gangs are fractured and fleeing. The JLP's commitment ensures a prosperous, peaceful Jamaica. Criminals are outmatched and heading for oblivion.
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About why so much of Jamaican land is not owned by black people. About why so much of Jamaican land is not owned by black people. Black people have been trying to secure land for years, but Jamaica is, well, an interesting place. See, immediately after emancipation, land became a big issue. Uncultivated land in Jamaica was divided into two categories: crown land, owned by England, and backlands or uncultivated estate land. Even though black people eventually enjoyed some freedom, it was only on paper. After slaves were freed, they had literally nowhere to go. White landowners took advantage of this and charged hefty rental fees, making their former property unwilling tenants. Many black people took matters into their own hands and tried to secure lands themselves. The state hated this and passed a series of laws that made black people lose these lands. One of the government's most effective tools in the fight against black land ownership was taxation. The state introduced a raft of tax policies that were, well, ridiculous. When black people protested the unfair taxes, they were labeled squatters with a love of uncivilized ease, far too lazy for work. For those who could afford land, land and animal taxes cut away at already meager resources. But the government didn't stop there. By the 1850s, toll roads were commissioned near black-owned properties in an effort to drive them off. In 1859, residents in Westmoreland had enough. Persons, including men disguised as women, took to the streets to protest the taxes that were preventing them from earning an honest living. That event became known as the 1859 Toll Riots of Jamaica. But nothing changed. Almost 5 years later, in 1865, the situation had gotten so bad that residents wrote to the Queen of England demanding relief from the gruesome taxes and tolls. They begged for a fair chance to access lands in a country that was their home. She wrote back, telling them to stop complaining and to work harder to afford the lands. By October, a Baptist preacher named Paul Bogle led a protest following a court settlement on a St. Thomas land dispute. See, it's always about land. A few days later, on October 11, 1865, Bogle led a march to Morant Bay Courthouse. That event

0: buoyed by a cry for land equity, became known as the Morant Bay Rebellion. And yet, nothing changed. After the rebellion, the state doubled down, placing more taxes on black communities. Between 1871 and 1912, nearly 250,000 acres became property of the crown for the non-payment of taxes. And whenever a black person tried to access secured lands, the state met them with absolute violence. Remember the 1963 incident where Rastas were forcibly removed from Coral Gardens and the surrounding areas? Yeah. Land. For 3 years, the state orchestrated a war against poor and black Indian Jamaicans living in Baku Wall to create Tivoli Gardens. Driven off the land they had occupied for years with no help from the state, many were forced to form informal settlements around Kingston. Almost a decade later in Rima, around 1,000 residents were driven out of their community over what was said to be non-payment of rent. Large lands in Jamaica, towns even, can be traced to plantation owners in the 17th, 18th, and 19th century. This anti-black history of land rights and land access is why Bob Marley faced hostility when he lived on Hope Road in the 70s, and why Usain Bolt faced discrimination as a black resident in an upper-class neighborhood in Kingston and St. Andrew. Recently, the government has promised to put legislation in place to provide titles for persons who have been living and working on pieces of land for years. With the rising rental costs and increasing barriers to home ownership in Kingston and St. Andrew, the initiative just may help younger generations get a shot at owning a place of their own. Our black ancestors fought hard to try and secure lands, but Jamaica's colonial government did not allow them to. And, well, modern governments have done nothing to fix systematic issues that define local land politics. Jamaica is just an interesting place.
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2: From Feature Story News in Washington, I'm Tony Waterman. U.S. President Donald Trump has arrived in Beijing for talks with Chinese President Xi Jinping as the two leaders look to ease months of tense trade relations. A tariff truce is expected to be extended following discussions this week. FSN's Nick Harper reports from Washington.
3: Donald Trump will be hoping for some big wins over the course of the next 36 hours. Deal-making on trade, pushing China to buy more U.S. energy and agricultural products, and trying to get China to release more of its rare earth minerals. But Trump arrives in Beijing bogged down by a war in Iran, a war that is still not over, and a war that he might need China's influence over Iran to help end. He does at least come with some leverage, advanced semiconductors from companies like Nvidia. The U.S. has placed some export curbs on those that China is hoping the U.S. will ease. I'm Nick Harper in Washington.
2: The U.S. military is considering officially renaming the war with Iran Operation Sledgehammer, according to reporting by NBC News. It cites U.S. officials who say the name change could come if the current ceasefire collapses and President Donald Trump decides to start major combat operations again. FSN's Kate Fisher reports.
4: Reports of this potential name change suggest that the Trump administration is seriously considering resuming its military action against Iran. It would also help the president to argue that the 60-day time limit on combat operations without congressional approval has restarted. Epic Fury's offensive was paused after 40 days of fighting. At the time, the administration informed Congress that hostilities with Iran had terminated, but the Pentagon has continued to describe the conflict as Operation Epic

0: who argued that there was no evidence the comments changed the outcome of the trial. The top court has ordered a retrial, and Murdoch will remain in jail until that happens. After pleading guilty to embezzling millions of dollars from his law firm, he maintains his innocence in the deaths of his wife and son. From bureaus worldwide, this is FSN.
1: With FSN Spotlight, I'm Simon Marks. If you're like me, members of your family may have asked you whether they should be worried about hantavirus, the Andes strain of which has already killed several people after an outbreak aboard the cruise ship the MV Hondius off the coast of Cape Verde. The World Health Organization says we are not witnessing the beginning of a new COVID-style pandemic, even as people are being monitored for symptoms in almost two dozen separate countries. Professor Mark Fielder, a medical microbiologist at Kingston University in the UK, says the Andes strain of hantavirus spreads far less easily than COVID.
2: Asymptomatic patients are not infectious. It's very different to COVID in that regard. And when they are under isolation at home, they are within their four walls at home. And you can't catch this virus just by passing it. Although the Andes virus does pass from human to human, it does so in a very ineffective manner. So you have to be in very close contact for prolonged periods of time for the remotest chance. So if you're living next door to someone, it won't be a problem.
1: Despite concerns about passengers leaving hospital isolation early, he says strict monitoring will be in place. Investigators are still working to identify how passengers aboard the Hondius contracted the virus, with one theory now pointing to a bird-watching excursion near a waste site before the cruise departed. With FSN Spotlight, I'm Simon Marks.
0: And a recap of today's headlines. U.S. President Donald Trump is in Beijing for a high-stakes summit with Chinese President Xi Jinping as the leaders look to ease months of tense relations. The U.S. military is considering officially renaming the war with Iran Operation Sledgehammer, according to NBC News. South Carolina's top court has overturned Alex Murdoch's double murder conviction in the deaths of his wife and son. That's Feature Story News, Tony Waterman reporting. From Feature Story News in Washington, I'm...

0: My name is George Floyd, and this is the story of me. I came into this world on October 14th, 1973. I grew up in Houston, Texas, surrounded by my loved ones, and had dreams of making a positive impact on my community. As a young man, I faced personal struggles but remained resilient. I worked hard to support myself and my family, striving to provide a better future for my children. I had a passion for basketball and was known for my friendly and charismatic personality. Tragically, on May 25th, 2020, my life was cut short in a heartbreaking incident that shocked the world. It began when police officers in Minneapolis, Minnesota, responded to a call regarding a counterfeit note. During my arrest, one officer, Derek Chauvin, knelt on my neck for approximately 9 minutes, despite my plea for help and my inability to breathe. The incident was captured on video, luckily, which later circulated widely, revealing the brutality of my encounter. Police officer Chauvin was sentenced to 22 years in prison for what he did to me. My death served as a catalyst for a global movement against police brutality and systemic racism, demanding justice and reforms within law enforcement institutions. My memory continues to inspire countless individuals to fight against systemic racism and advocate for justice and equality.
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0: According to your answer, I needed a scorecard in my head. Let's see if I've got some of the facts right. You married three sets of sisters,
1: mm-hmm.
0: correct?
1: Correct.
0: You married the two youngest, the two children of your fourth wife, so you were their stepfather. And those, your two youngest wives are your two stepdaughters from your fourth wife. Is that right?
1: Not exactly right.
0: Well, let me look at your answer, sir.
1: Man.
0: You say your two youngest wives are the children of your fourth wife, June.
2: That's correct.
1: But they're not my youngest wives.
2: And one of them he married before he married June.
1: You see, it wasn't that I married my stepdaughter, it was that I married my mother-in-law.
0: I see. June. So you were married to one of June's children first.
1: Yes.
0: And how old was that child when you married her?
1: How old was her daughter?
0: How old was the child when you married her?
1: Her daughter. Her daughter
0: yes.
1: was. Her daughter was 15.
0: And how old were you?
1: I was in my mid-30s.
0: Okay. And then after you married that child at age 15, then you married her mother.
1: I can see you June. I can see you like stigmatizing them by saying child.
0: Well, sir, I had five children. A 14, a 15-year-old, you married your second wife, Linda, when she was 14. You married your third wife, Shirley, when she was 15, according to your answer.
1: Mm-hmm.
0: You married your fifth wife, Leanne, when she was 14. You married your sixth wife, Carrie, when she was 15. And you married Hannah, wife number 7, when she was 14. Where's Hannah? That's you. You're 19 now.
3: Yes.
0: You have one child.
3: Yes.
0: And where's Carrie?
2: Right here.
0: And you're 21 now and you have two children.
2: I'm 20 and I have two children, yes.
0: And Leanne?
2: Right here.
0: You're 22, you have three children. You were 14 when you got married. Is that right? Well. Sir, you know that polygamy is against the law. Against the law in the country where you choose to live.
1: I don't think so.
0: Well, tell me why you don't think so. Well,
1: I don't think there's a law in the U.S. code against polygamy.
0: Well, it is against the law in every jurisdiction, mm-hmm. in every individual jurisdiction in this country, sir.
1: It's against the law to have more than one marriage license and assume to have both of them valid, but it's not against the law to enter into a relationship with more than one person.
0: That's true. So then, that's true. We have a lot of people who have a lot of relationships, Mr. Green.
1: That's true.
0: But you, according to your answer, refer to these people as wife numbers 1 through 7.
1: Are we going to talk about my definition of my relationship or the laws? If you want to talk about the laws, I don't have a marriage license with any of these ladies. So, in essence, they're all mistresses. Am I the only man in America to have a mistress? Or more than one?
0: All right.
1: Are there laws against that? You see,
0: so what you're saying, Mr. Green,
1: you know, Judge,
0: is,
1: in Utah,
0: just a second, what you're saying, Mr. Green, is that you're not...

0: married to any of these women.
1: In my mind, I'm married. Our relationship is the same as if it was a marriage sanctioned by the government, but I don't believe that we require a governmental sanction to make a successful relationship.
2: Oh. If the government wanted to arrest us and come after us, they would have to arrest everyone that was cohabitating without a marriage license.
0: Oh, well, I see you've got this down pretty pat. Mr. Green?
1: Yes, ma'am.
0: Tell me some other things about you, sir. Tell me what you do for a living.
1: I sell magazines.
0: Okay. You're an independent contractor?
1: Yes.
0: You filed tax returns last year?
3: Come on, the love is so good. Have me a shiver. Run to one beside me like OJP's on fire. Maris, watch this.
4: I feel a shiver. I'm feeling down and out. I'm a true believer. I know what it's all about.
3: Not bluffing.
4: I know it's not the flu. It's all because of you.
3: No.
4: I feel it trembling when I wake. Come back and give another beret.
3: Anyway!

0: about. I'm a true believer. I know what it's all about. I know it's not the flu. It's all because of you. I feel a trembling when I wake. Come back and give another break.
1: Anyway, every minute, every

0: turns to night. 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Guess it's another sleepless night. I feel a shiver, baby. Oh, yes. I'm a true believer that it's you, it's you I'm thinking of. Nah, nah.
1: Anyway!

0: love with me. 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The two are we together in harmony. I'm on a daughter for you, and a son for me.
1: A prayer to hinder the enemy from approaching you. Heavenly Father, I come before you in the name of Jesus, recognizing that you are my protector and deliverer. I acknowledge that I have enemies who seek to harm me, but I know that you are greater than any adversary I may face. I ask for your divine intervention and protection from those who seek to do me harm. Lord, I pray that you would surround me with your hedge of protection, like you did for Job, keeping me safe from the attacks of the enemy. Guard my mind, my heart, and my physical well-being from any evil intent that may be directed towards me. I declare that no weapon formed against me shall prosper, and every tongue that rises against me in judgment shall be condemned. Father, I ask that you would hinder the plans and schemes of my enemies, disrupt their strategies and confound their purposes. Let confusion come upon them, causing them to turn away from me and to be unable to approach or harm me. By the authority I have in Jesus Christ, I rebuke every spirit of darkness and every demonic force that seeks to come against me. I declare that they have no power or authority over me because I am covered by the blood of Jesus. Lord, I also pray for those who may harbor ill intentions towards me. Soften their hearts, open their eyes to the truth, and lead them to repentance. May your love and forgiveness transform their hearts and turn them away from their wicked ways. Help me, Lord, to walk in wisdom and discernment. Guide my steps and lead me on paths of righteousness. Grant me discernment to recognize any potential danger or harmful influence that may come my way. Give me the strength to stand firm in my faith and resist the attacks of the enemy. Remember what you must do when they undervalue you, when they think your softness is your weakness, when they treat your kindness like it is their advantage. You awaken every dragon, every wolf, every monster that sleeps inside you, and you remind them what hell looks like when it wears the skin of a gentle human.

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3: From Feature Story News in Washington, I'm Tony Waterman. U.S. President Donald Trump has arrived in Beijing for talks with Chinese President Xi Jinping as the two leaders look to ease months of tense trade relations. A tariff truce is expected to be extended following discussions this week. FSN's Nick Harper reports from Washington.
4: Donald Trump will be hoping for some big wins over the course of the next 36 hours. Deal-making on trade, pushing China to buy more U.S. energy and agricultural products, and trying to get China to release more of its rare earth minerals. But Trump arrives in Beijing bogged down by a war in Iran, a war that is still not over, and a war that he might need China's influence over Iran to help end. He does at least come with some leverage, advanced semiconductors from companies like Nvidia. The U.S. has placed some export curbs on those that China is hoping the U.S. will ease. I'm Nick Harper in Washington.
3: The U.S. military is considering officially renaming the war with Iran Operation Sledgehammer, according to reporting by NBC News. It cites U.S. officials who say the name change could come if the current ceasefire collapses and President Donald Trump decides to start major combat operations again. FSN's Kate Fisher reports.
5: Reports of this potential name change suggest that the Trump administration is seriously considering resuming its military action against Iran. It would also help the president to argue that the 60-day time limit on combat operations without congressional approval has restarted. Epic Fury's offensive was paused after 40 days of fighting. At the time, the administration informed Congress that hostilities with Iran had terminated, but the Pentagon has continued to describe the conflict as Operation Epic Fury.
3: South Carolina's top court has overturned Alex Murdoch's double murder conviction. The disgraced lawyer was convicted in 2023 of murdering his wife Maggie and their 22-year-old son Paul in a case that captivated the nation. In a unanimous opinion, the South Carolina justices said Murdoch was denied his right to a fair trial because a county court clerk had influenced jurors. They accused Rebecca Hills of placing her fingers on the scales of justice after jurors testified that she suggested they not trust Murdoch's testimony. State prosecutors had tried to argue that there was no evidence the comments changed the outcome of the trial. The top court has ordered a retrial, and Murdoch will remain in jail until that happens, after pleading guilty to embezzling millions of dollars from his law firm. He maintains his innocence in the deaths of his wife and son. From bureaus worldwide, this is FSN.
6: With FSN Spotlight, I'm Simon Marks. If you're like me, members of your family may have asked you whether they should be worried about hantavirus, the Andes strain of which has already killed several people after an outbreak aboard the cruise ship the MV Hondius off the coast of Cape Verde. The World Health Organization says we are not witnessing the beginning of a new COVID-style pandemic, even as people are being monitored for symptoms in almost two dozen separate countries. Professor Mark Fielder, a medical microbiologist at Kingston University in the UK, says the Andes strain of hantavirus spreads far less easily than COVID.
7: Asymptomatic patients are not infectious. It's very different to COVID in that regard. And when they are under isolation at home, they are within their four walls at home. And you can't catch this virus just by passing it. Although the Andes virus does pass from human to human, it does so in a very ineffective manner. So you have to be in very close contact for prolonged periods of time for the remotest chance. So if you're living next door to someone, it won't be a problem.
6: Despite concerns about passengers leaving hospital isolation early, he says strict monitoring will be in place. Investigators are still working to identify how passengers aboard the Hondius contracted the virus, with one theory now pointing to a bird-watching excursion near a waste site before the crews departed. With FSN Spotlight, I'm Simon Marks.
3: And a recap of today's headlines. U.S. President Donald Trump is in Beijing for a high-stakes summit with Chinese President Xi Jinping as the leaders look to ease months of tense relations.
5: The U.S. military is considering officially renaming the war with Iran Operation Sledgehammer, according to NBC News. South Carolina's top court has overturned Alex Murdoch's double murder conviction in the deaths of his wife and son. That's Feature Story News, Tony Waterman reporting. From Feature Story News in Washington, I'm Tony Waterman.
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12: Jamar Rolando McNaughton is popularly known as Chronix. His stage name replaced the name Little Chronicle, which he was given because of his father, the singer Chronicle. Chronix and his music has been branded as a reggae revival, alongside other reggae musicians, including Albo Rosy, Dre Island, Ja Books, Ja 9, Protege, Kalissa, Jesse Royal, and Kabaka Pyramid. His lyrical content revolves around themes of anti-war, romantic declarations, and resiliency. His 2017 debut album, Chronology, received a Grammy Award nomination, and in the same year, he received a Prime Minister's National Youth Award for Excellence. My name is Ras Dennis, and I urge you to stay tuned to this channel for more reggae gist, facts, and culture.
13: 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Money is a crucial element for living, but it should not become the reason for our existence. It is important to understand that money does not guarantee happiness. Of course, it can help us live a more comfortable life, buy things we want, travel, have financial security, but it cannot give us moments of joy, sincere friendships, or the love of a family. I encourage you to learn how to manage your money from now on. Saving for the future is important, but it is also important not to waste your money on things that don't matter. Set realistic financial goals and work hard to achieve them. Always remember that money is a tool, not an end in itself. Use it to help you live your life, but don't let money control you. Life is short, and it is important to enjoy every moment, create memories, and do things that make you happy. Finally, remember that money does not define who you are. You are a wonderful and loved person, no matter how much you have in your bank account. Love yourself and appreciate the life you have, and the rest will follow. I love you.
14: Every single man walking this earth needs to hear these following 30 things just to keep him going and keep him motivated. And if you have not heard them recently or you haven't heard them at all, let me be the first to tell you. I believe in you. You make me feel safe. I appreciate everything you do for me. I'm so proud of you. You're the strongest man I know. You're so amazing. I love the way you think. I trust you. I want you. You never cease to amaze me. I respect you. You inspire me so much. I love the man you've become. You're my best friend. I can't imagine my life without you. You're an amazing leader. I'm so lucky to have you. You make me a better person. I love you for you. You're my rock. You always know how to make me smile. I fully support you and your dreams. What can I do for you? I love learning from you. Your masculinity is so sexy. You always know how to make me feel better. You make my life better. I honor you. You're so amazing. I'm with you no matter what.
15: Beautiful face is not important. Beautiful heart is important, because a pretty face may fade with time, but a kind heart leaves a mark that lasts forever. It's not the smile on your lips, but the warmth in your soul that truly matters. True beauty shines from within, from the way you treat others, the love you give, and the peace you carry. In the end, people remember how you made them feel, not just how you looked.
16: Just pull yourselves a little closer and feel the lumpy bits.

0: There's a difference between a man who likes you and a man who finds you convenient. A man who likes you creates time. A man who finds you convenient uses leftover time. Pay attention to the difference.
1: Hold on. Let me see now. 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
2: One of my goals is to move to Jamaica before retirement age. Sometimes I will have conversations with friends and they will ask me, what are my goals? I will tell them I want to move to Jamaica successfully before retirement age. The feedback I would get, are you crazy? Why would you do that? The crime rate is crazy high there. One of my friends went down and got unalive. While I understand that crime is in the country, but at the same time crime is everywhere, why am I worrying about things out of my control? Why should I live in fear? Unfortunately, bad things happen all around the world all the time. I mean, if you are that worried about crime, why don't you go and create your own CCTV camera surveillance team for Jamaica and partner with the Jamaica Force and help them solve crime in the country? Like, maybe that would work. Why waste time talking about the issue? Let's spend time talking about how we can help to solve it. Like, for example, creating more well-paid jobs, creating more businesses in the country, and paying more taxes so we can demand more well-lit streets in the country. If you ain't coming up with a solution, shut up projecting your fare onto other people. Thank you.
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4: Hold on. Let me see now. 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
6: The end of gangster's paradise in Jamaica. A final warning to criminals. Gangsters and thugs, your era of terror is finished. Under Prime Minister Andrew Holness and the Jamaica Labour Party government, we're dismantling your networks with unrelenting force. Surrender immediately or face arrest, imprisonment, and total collapse. Jamaica is reclaiming its future. You won't stop us. Choose peace now or perish in defeat. Why being a gangster in Jamaica is doomed. The JLP government's resolute leadership has made gang life futile and fatal. Active gangs have plummeted from over 350 in 2016 to fewer than 100 today. Through massive security investments, major firearm seizures, intelligence-led operations, and zones of special operations that reclaim communities. Criminals are hunted relentlessly, no safe havens, crippled arsenals, and zero tolerance for violence. Murders have dropped dramatically, over 40% in recent years, with Jamaica on track for its safest period in decades. Law-abiding citizens are empowered, gangs are fractured and fleeing. The JLP's commitment ensures a prosperous, peaceful Jamaica. Criminals are outmatched and heading for oblivion.
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1: There's a guy in here. He wasn't into no working out and stuff like that. Instead, he got himself a gun. Funny. All he seems to do now is run. Trident, stop the gun.

0: From Feature Story News in Washington, I'm Tony Waterman. U.S. President Donald Trump has arrived in Beijing for talks with Chinese President Xi Jinping as the two leaders look to ease months of tense trade relations. A tariff truce is expected to be extended following discussions this week. FSN's Nick Harper reports from Washington.
1: Donald Trump will be hoping for some big wins over the course of the next 36 hours. Deal-making on trade, pushing China to buy more U.S. energy and agricultural products, and trying to get China to release more of its rare earth minerals. But Trump arrives in Beijing bogged down by a war in Iran, a war that is still not over, and a war that he might need China's influence over Iran to help end. He does at least come with some leverage, advanced semiconductors from companies like Nvidia. The U.S. has placed some export curbs on those that China is hoping the U.S. will ease. I'm Nick Harper in Washington.
0: The U.S. military is considering officially renaming the war with Iran Operation Sledgehammer, according to reporting by NBC News. It cites U.S. officials who say the name change could come if the current ceasefire collapses and President Donald Trump decides to start major combat operations again. FSN's Kate Fisher reports.
2: Reports of this potential name change suggest that the Trump administration is seriously considering resuming its military action against Iran. It would also help the president to argue that the 60-day time limit on combat operations without congressional approval has restarted. Epic Fury's offensive was paused after 40 days of fighting. At the time, the administration informed Congress that hostilities with Iran had terminated, but the Pentagon has continued to describe the conflict as Operation Epic Fury.
0: South Carolina's top court has overturned Alex Murdaugh's double murder conviction. The disgraced lawyer was convicted in 2023 of murdering his wife Maggie and their 22-year-old son Paul in a case that captivated the nation. In a unanimous opinion, the South Carolina justices said Murdaugh was denied his right to a fair trial because a county court clerk had influenced jurors. They accused Rebecca Hills of placing her fingers on the scales of justice after jurors testified that she suggested they not trust Murdaugh's testimony. State prosecutors had tried to argue that there was no evidence the comments changed the outcome of the trial. The top court has ordered a retrial, and Murdaugh will remain in jail until that happens, after pleading guilty to embezzling millions of dollars from his law firm. He maintains his innocence in the deaths of his wife and son. From bureaus worldwide, this is FSN.
3: With FSN Spotlight, I'm Simon Marks. If you're like me, members of your family may have asked you whether they should be worried about hantavirus, the Andes strain of which has already killed several people after an outbreak aboard the cruise ship the MV Hondius off the coast of Cape Verde. The World Health Organization says we are not witnessing the beginning of a new COVID-style pandemic, even as people are being monitored for symptoms in almost two dozen separate countries. Professor Mark Fielder, a medical microbiologist at Kingston University in the UK, says the Andes strain of hantavirus spreads far less easily than COVID.
4: Asymptomatic patients are not infectious. It's very different to COVID in that regard. And when they are under isolation at home, they are within their four walls at home. And you can't catch this virus just by passing it. Although the Andes virus does pass from human to human, it does so in a very ineffective manner. So you have to be in very close contact for prolonged periods of time for the remotest chance. So if you're living next door to someone, it won't be a problem.
3: Despite concerns about passengers leaving hospital isolation early, he says strict monitoring will be in place. Investigators are still working to identify how passengers aboard the Hondius contracted the virus, with one theory now pointing to a bird-watching excursion near a waste site before the cruise departed. With FSN Spotlight, I'm Simon Marks.
0: And a recap of today's headlines. U.S. President Donald Trump is in Beijing for a high-stakes summit with Chinese President Xi Jinping as the leaders look to ease months of tense relations. The U.S. military is considering officially renaming the war with Iran Operation Sledgehammer, according to NBC News. South Carolina's top court has overturned Alex Murdaugh's double murder conviction in the deaths of his wife and son. That's Feature Story News, Tony Waterman reporting. From Feature Story News in Washington, I'm

0: My name is George Floyd, and this is the story of me. I came into this world on October 14th, 1973. I grew up in Houston, Texas, surrounded by my loved ones, and had dreams of making a positive impact on my community. As a young man, I faced personal struggles but remained resilient. I worked hard to support myself and my family, striving to provide a better future for my children. I had a passion for basketball and was known for my friendly and charismatic personality. Tragically, on May 25th, 2020, my life was cut short in a heartbreaking incident that shocked the world. It began when police officers in Minneapolis, Minnesota, responded to a call regarding a counterfeit note. During my arrest, one officer, Derek Chauvin, knelt on my neck for approximately 9 minutes, despite my plea for help and my inability to breathe. The incident was captured on video, luckily, which later circulated widely, revealing the brutality of my encounter. Police officer Chauvin was sentenced to 22 years in prison for what he did to me. My death served as a catalyst for a global movement against police brutality and systemic racism, demanding justice and reforms within law enforcement institutions. My memory continues to inspire countless individuals to fight against systemic racism and advocate for justice and equality. My name is now synonymous with the pursuit of meaningful change, as people come together to ensure that no one else goes through what I went through. Follow for more videos just like this.
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I'm over 60 years old, and I have no time to waste in this world. Here are 5 wise quotes you must read before you die. Number 1. A good woman is an investment. An immature girl is a bill. Let that sink. Number 2. Her mindset will raise your children, not her body and looks. Choose wisely. Number 3. Act like you can't afford the bread until they find out you own the bakery. Number 4. Be shameless about learning a new skill. Nobody will feed you if you go broke. Number 5. Being broke is a part of the game.

prayer to hinder the enemy from approaching you. Heavenly Father, I come before you in the name of Jesus, recognizing that you are my protector and deliverer. I acknowledge that I have enemies who seek to harm me, but I know that you are greater than any adversary I may face. I ask for your divine intervention and protection from those who seek to do me harm. Lord, I pray that you would surround me with your hedge of protection, like you did for Job, keeping me safe from the attacks of the enemy. Guard my mind, my heart, and my physical well-being from any evil intent that may be directed towards me. I declare that no weapon formed against me shall prosper, and every tongue that rises against me in judgment shall be condemned. Father, I ask that you would hinder the plans and schemes of my enemies, disrupt their strategies and confound their purposes. Let confusion come upon them, causing them to turn away from me and to be unable to approach or harm me. By the authority I have in Jesus Christ, I rebuke every spirit of darkness and every demonic force that seeks to come against me. I declare that they have no power or authority over me because I am covered by the blood of Jesus. Lord, I also pray for those who may harbor ill intentions towards me. Soften their hearts, open their eyes to the truth, and lead them to repentance. May your love and forgiveness transform their hearts and turn them away from their wicked ways. Help me, Lord, to walk in wisdom and discernment. Guide my steps and lead me on paths of righteousness. Grant me discernment to recognize any potential danger or harmful influence that may come my way. Give me the strength to stand firm in my faith and resist the attacks of the enemy. I thank you, Lord, for your faithfulness and protection. I trust in your unfailing love and know that you are always with me. In Jesus' name I pray. Amen. Remember what you must do when they undervalue you, when they think your softness is your weakness, when they treat your kindness like it is their advantage. You awaken every dragon, every wolf, every monster that sleeps inside you, and you remind them what hell looks like when it wears the skin of a gentle human.

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Be humble. Don't brag or boast about your accomplishments. 11. Be patient. Good things come to those who wait. 12. Don't be a bully. Treat others with kindness and compassion. 13. Be a good listener. Pay attention to what others are saying. 14. Be a good communicator. Express yourself clearly and effectively. 15. Be confident. 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Act with integrity. Do the right thing, even when no one is watching. 17. Be disciplined. Have self-control and focus on your goals. 18. 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Appreciate the people and things in your life. 19. Be open-minded. Consider different perspectives and ideas. 20. Be a lifelong learner. Never stop growing.

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6: 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All right, cool. 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

0: One of my goals is to move to Jamaica before retirement age. Sometimes I will have conversations with friends and they will ask me, what are my goals? I will tell them I want to move to Jamaica successfully before retirement age. The feedback I would get, are you crazy? Why would you do that? The crime rate is crazy high there. One of my friends went down and got unalive. While I understand that crime is in the country, but at the same time crime is everywhere, why am I worrying about things out of my control? Why should I live in fear? Unfortunately, bad things happen all around the world all the time. I mean, if you are that worried about crime, why don't you go and create your own CCTV camera surveillance team for Jamaica and partner with the Jamaica Force and help them solve crime in the country? Like, maybe that would work. Why waste time talking about the issue? Let's spend time talking about how we can help to solve it. Like, for example, creating more well-paid jobs, creating more businesses in the country, and paying more taxes so we can demand more well-lit streets in the country. If you ain't coming up with a solution, shut up projecting your fear onto other people. Thank you.
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10: From Feature Story News, I'm Rebecca Bunden in Mumbai. The leaders of the US and China have begun their summit in Beijing with warm words ahead of their high-stakes talks. Donald Trump promised a fantastic future together, while Xi Jinping urged the two countries to be partners, not rivals. Nick Harper reports from Washington.
11: A warm, friendly, respectful start to the meeting from both leaders. Donald Trump brushing away past problems and telling President Xi Jinping it was an honor to be his friend. The US leader said this would be the biggest summit ever, as the Chinese president looked ahead to a new era of US-China relations. But there are many thorny issues, amongst them trade. A tariff truce remains in place and will likely be extended at this summit. China wants the US to ease export controls on high-powered AI chips, while in return, the US wants China to release more of its rare earth materials. And the US may also ask China for its help in influencing Iran to end the conflict and do a deal.
10: Iran's deputy foreign minister says he has told top Indian officials that Tehran would welcome any diplomatic initiative by New Delhi in the Middle East conflict. This comes as foreign ministers of BRICS nations, which include India, Russia, China, as well as Iran and the UAE, are meeting in New Delhi. Ishan Garg tells us more.
12: Iran's Deputy Foreign Minister Kazim Gharibabadi says if India intends to play the role of a mediator in the Iran-US conflict, Tehran would welcome and work on it. Gharibabadi said he raised this with top Indian officials that Tehran values India's position and that New Delhi's impartial stance on the conflict is appreciated by Iranian officials. This comes as Iran has been pushing New Delhi to get the BRICS bloc joint statement to condemn US-Israeli strikes, but another BRICS member, UAE, is instead pushing for joint calls to blame Iran as the aggressor, highlighting how the grouping that accounts for half the world's population and over 40% of the global GDP is facing internal frictions.
10: South Carolina's top court has overturned Alex Murdoch's double murder conviction. The disgraced lawyer was convicted in 2023 of murdering his wife Maggie and their 22-year-old son Paul. Tony Waterman has more.
13: In a unanimous opinion, the South Carolina Supreme Court justices say Murdoch was denied his right to a fair trial because a county court clerk had influenced jurors. They accuse Rebecca Hills of placing her fingers on the scales of justice after jurors testified that she suggested they not trust Murdoch's testimony. State prosecutors had tried to argue that there was no evidence the comments changed the outcome of the trial. The top court has ordered a retrial, and Murdoch will remain in jail until that happens after pleading guilty to embezzling millions of dollars from his law firm. He maintains his innocence in the deaths of his wife and son.
10: From bureaus worldwide, this is FSN.
7: With FSN Spotlight, I'm Simon Marks. Today, what's at stake during President Trump's visit to China? It is evident from the numerous US business leaders that boarded Air Force One to make the journey to Beijing that trade will top the agenda, with issues like the war on Iran, human rights, and Taiwan very much taking a back seat. President Trump wants to try and resolve trade disputes with the Chinese and even secure fresh Chinese investment in the US economy. Edward Luce is the Financial Times' chief U.S. commentator. He says China holds significant leverage over the United States.
14: China has a bigger bazooka, as it showed with its stranglehold on the rare earth exports, and then Trump agreeing to a truce in their trade war. He wants to renew that truce because China doesn't just have a stranglehold on rare earths, it also has one on pharmaceutical inputs. It could really, really harm the world's pharmaceutical supply. Trump's ability to impose tariffs isn't quite as big a bazooka. So I think China feels very much, perhaps too much, that it's on the winning side of history here.
7: The Trump administration is also hoping for pomp and ceremony that will be screened back in the US and convey to Americans that this is the most important moment in the US-China relationship since President Richard Nixon traveled to Peking in 1972 and met Chairman Mao. With FSN Spotlight, I'm Simon Marks.
10: Here's the main news again. The leaders of the US and China have begun their summit in Beijing with warm words ahead of their high-stakes talks. Iran's deputy foreign minister says he has told top Indian officials that Tehran would welcome any diplomatic initiative by New Delhi in the Middle East conflict. South Carolina's top court has overturned Alex Murdoch's double murder conviction. And that is the latest Feature Story News, Rebecca Bunzin reporting. 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

0: My name is George Floyd, and this is the story of me. I came into this world on October 14th, 1973. I grew up in Houston, Texas, surrounded by my loved ones, and had dreams of making a positive impact on my community. As a young man, I faced personal struggles but remained resilient. I worked hard to support myself and my family, striving to provide a better future for my children. I had a passion for basketball and was known for my friendly and charismatic personality. Tragically, on May 25th, 2020, my life was cut short in a heartbreaking incident that shocked the world. It began when police officers in Minneapolis, Minnesota, responded to a call regarding a counterfeit note. During my arrest, one officer, Derek Chauvin, knelt on my neck for approximately 9 minutes, despite my plea for help and my inability to breathe. The incident was captured on video, luckily, which later circulated widely, revealing the brutality of my encounter. Police officer Chauvin was sentenced to 22 years in prison for what he did to me. My death served as a catalyst for a global movement against police brutality and systemic racism, demanding justice and reforms within law enforcement institutions. My memory continues to inspire countless individuals to fight against systemic racism and advocate for justice and equality. My name is now synonymous with the pursuit of meaningful change as people come together to ensure that no one else...
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0: Lika shot, toots on the meters, Funky Kingston. I miss Kingston right now.
1: Three things to give up in life. 95% of the people struggle to give up the last one. Let me know which one you can give up. If you're willing to give up all three, it is highly likely that your overall life quality will be significantly enhanced. Number one, give up excuses. Excuses hold you back from reaching your goals. Take responsibility for your actions and focus on finding solutions. Instead of making excuses, embrace determination and perseverance to overcome challenges. Number two, give up toxic habits. Negative habits drain your energy and hinder personal growth. Identify and let go of habits that no longer serve you. Replace them with positive actions that align with your goals and values. Surround yourself with supportive people who inspire you. Number three, give up fear of failure. Fear of failure often prevents us from pursuing our dreams. Embrace failure as a stepping stone to success. You set next.
2: Yeah!

a prayer to hinder the enemy from approaching you. Heavenly Father, I come before you in the name of Jesus, recognizing that you are my protector and deliverer. I acknowledge that I have enemies who seek to harm me, but I know that you are greater than any adversary I may face. I ask for your divine intervention and protection from those who seek to do me harm. Lord, I pray that you would surround me with your hedge of protection, like you did for Job, keeping me safe from the attacks of the enemy. Guard my mind, my heart, and my physical well-being from any evil intent that may be directed towards me. I declare that no weapon formed against me shall prosper, and every tongue that rises against me in judgment shall be condemned. Father, I ask that you would hinder the plans and schemes of my enemies, disrupt their strategies and confound their purposes. Let confusion come upon them, causing them to turn away from me and to be unable to approach or harm me. By the authority I have in Jesus Christ, I rebuke every spirit of darkness and every demonic force that seeks to come against me. I declare that they have no power or authority over me because I am covered by the blood of Jesus. Lord, I also pray for those who may harbor ill intentions towards me. Soften their hearts, open their eyes to the truth, and lead them to repentance. May your love and forgiveness transform their hearts and turn them away from their wicked ways. Help me, Lord, to walk in wisdom and discernment. Guide my steps and lead me on paths of righteousness. Grant me discernment to recognize any potential danger or harmful influence that may come my way. Give me the strength to stand firm in my faith and resist the attacks of the enemy. I thank you, Lord, for your faithfulness and protection. I trust in your unfailing love and know that— Remember what you must do when they undervalue you, when they think your softness is your weakness, when they treat your kindness like it is their advantage. You awaken every dragon, every wolf, every monster that sleeps inside you, and you remind them what hell looks like when it wears the skin of a gentle human.

0: Hold on. Let me see now. On a Tuesday night, you've got Holby City, EastEnders, Midsummer Murders, or the Caribbean Renaissance.
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0: The Caribbean Renaissance is long established as the number one Tuesday night out anywhere in London. You could rave or just chill and mingle to the sweetest revival, lovers rock and rear grooves. 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
2: I'm not listening.
1: Well, maybe you won't be able to go on working. People might not like the idea of their children being taught by a woman who's good.
2: You will have children. Black children.
1: Kathy, you don't know how they live. Like animals. Have you seen them? 6, 8, 10 to a room. Is that how you want to end up? In one room with a horde of black children? Kathy, Kathy, listen.
2: You don't understand. You won't even try and understand.
3: Look, it won't only be from our side. Say what you like. They look down on a white girl who marries one of their fellas. Do you see what I mean? You'll be in the middle, between two camps. You'll be in no man's land, not just for a week or a year, but for the rest of your life. You're walking into a lifetime of misery, Kathy. That's why I'm saying all this. I don't want you to do that, darling.
2: You're against me too, then.
3: I'm just trying to help you.
2: No, you're not. It's your excuse, that's your cover. What do you expect me to do? Go to him and tell him I love him, but I haven't got the faith or courage to marry him.
3: We just want you to face the facts.
2: Do you want to know how you could help us? You could stick by us. You could help us stand up to people. Instead, you preach to me about realism and being realistic. Well, that's the excuse the old always use for keeping the young back, when they want to stop us changing anything.
3: Well, I've finished. I've said my piece. I've warned you. I've finished.
2: Well, I haven't.
4: Oh, you're worse than the others. You're not thinking of me. You're worrying about what the neighbours will say.
2: You haven't an idea.
4: Prejudice, you're riddled with it. It's all over your face now. All you can see is black, black. Everything else, you're
2: blind. I'm ashamed of you. When I think of you and that man sharing the same bed.
4: Oh, man.
2: It's filthy. Disgusting. It makes my stomach turn over. I want to be sick.
4: Let me get out of here.
2: You can't wait, can you? You're no better than the whores in the high street. You can't wait to be with him, that's the truth. All you want is one thing.
3: Now!
1: Go with him, then. Make your bed and lie on it. Go to your nigger. Go to your nigger.
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4: Hold on. Let me see now. 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
6: The end of gangster's paradise in Jamaica. A final warning to criminals, gangsters, and thugs: your era of terror is finished. Under Prime Minister Andrew Holness and the Jamaica Labour Party government, we're dismantling your networks with unrelenting force. Surrender immediately or face arrest, imprisonment, and total collapse. Jamaica is reclaiming its future. You won't stop us. Choose peace now or perish in defeat. Why being a gangster in Jamaica is doomed. The JLP government's resolute leadership has made gang life futile and fatal. Active gangs have plummeted from over 350 in 2016 to fewer than 100 today. Through massive security investments, major firearm seizures, intelligence-led operations, and zones of special operations that reclaim communities. Criminals are hunted relentlessly, no safe havens, crippled arsenals, and zero tolerance for violence. Murders have dropped dramatically, over 40% in recent years, with Jamaica on track for its safest period in decades. Law-abiding citizens are empowered, gangs are fractured and fleeing. The JLP's commitment ensures a prosperous, peaceful Jamaica. Criminals are outmatched and heading for oblivion.
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3: From Feature Story News, I'm Rebecca Bundon in Mumbai. The leaders of the US and China have begun their summit in Beijing with warm words ahead of their high-stakes talks. Donald Trump promised a fantastic future together, while Xi Jinping urged the two countries to be partners, not rivals. Nick Harper reports from Washington.
4: A warm, friendly, respectful start to the meeting from both leaders. Donald Trump brushing away past problems and telling President Xi Jinping it was an honor to be his friend. The US leader said this would be the biggest summit ever, as the Chinese president looked ahead to a new era of US-China relations. But there are many thorny issues, amongst them trade. A tariff truce remains in place and will likely be extended at this summit. China wants the US to ease export controls on high-powered AI chips, while in return, the US wants China to release more of its rare earth materials. And the US may also ask China for its help in influencing Iran to end the conflict and do a deal.
3: Iran's deputy foreign minister says he has told top Indian officials that Tehran would welcome any diplomatic initiative by New Delhi in the Middle East conflict. This comes as foreign ministers of BRICS nations, which include India, Russia, China, as well as Iran and the UAE, are meeting in New Delhi. Ishan Garg tells us more.
5: Iran's Deputy Foreign Minister Kazem Gharib Abadi says if India intends to play the role of a mediator in the Iran-US conflict, Tehran would welcome and work on it. Gharib Abadi said he raised this with top Indian officials that Tehran values India's position and that New Delhi's impartial stance on the conflict is appreciated by Iranian officials. This comes as Iran has been pushing New Delhi to get the BRICS bloc joint statement to condemn US-Israeli strikes, but another BRICS member, UAE, is instead pushing for joint calls to blame Iran as the aggressor, highlighting how the grouping that accounts for half the world's population and over 40% of the global GDP is facing internal frictions.
3: South Carolina's top court has overturned Alex Murdoch's double murder conviction. The disgraced lawyer was convicted in 2023 of murdering his wife Maggie and their 22-year-old son Paul. Tony Waterman has more.
6: In a unanimous opinion, the South Carolina Supreme Court justices say Murdoch was denied his right to a fair trial because a county court clerk had influenced jurors. They accuse Rebecca Hills of placing her fingers on the scales of justice after jurors testified that she suggested they not trust Murdoch's testimony. State prosecutors had tried to argue that there was no evidence the comments changed the outcome of the trial. The top court has ordered a retrial, and Murdoch will remain in jail until that happens after pleading guilty to embezzling millions of dollars from his law firm. He maintains his innocence in the deaths of his wife and son.
3: From bureaus worldwide, this is FSN.
7: With FSN Spotlight, I'm Simon Marks. Today, what's at stake during President Trump's visit to China? It is evident from the numerous US business leaders that boarded Air Force One to make the journey to Beijing that trade will top the agenda, with issues like the war on Iran, human rights, and Taiwan very much taking a back seat. President Trump wants to try and resolve trade disputes with the Chinese and even secure fresh Chinese investment in the US economy. Edward Luce is the Financial Times' chief U.S. commentator. He says China holds significant leverage over the United States.
8: China has a bigger bazooka, as it showed with its stranglehold on the rare earth exports, and then Trump agreeing to a truce in their trade war. He wants to renew that truce because China doesn't just have a stranglehold on rare earths, it also has one on pharmaceutical inputs. It could really harm the world's pharmaceutical supply. Trump's ability to impose tariffs isn't quite as big a bazooka. So I think China feels very much, perhaps too much, that it's on the winning side of history here.
7: The Trump administration is also hoping for pomp and ceremony that will be screened back in the US and convey to Americans that this is the most important moment in the US-China relationship since President Richard Nixon traveled to Peking in 1972 and met Chairman Mao. With FSN Spotlight, I'm Simon Marks.
3: Here's the main news again. The leaders of the US and China have begun their summit in Beijing with warm words ahead of their high-stakes talks. Iran's deputy foreign minister says he has told top Indian officials that Tehran would welcome any diplomatic initiative by New Delhi in the Middle East conflict. South Carolina's top court has overturned Alex Murdoch's double murder conviction. And that is the latest Feature Story News, Rebecca Bunden reporting. From Feature Story News, I'm Rebecca Bunden in Mumbai. The

Always remember this. Cheating is a choice, not a mistake. If they cheat you, it's over. No discussion. 2. Don't trust their words, trust their actions. Words mean nothing. Actions mean everything. 3.

0: My name is George Floyd, and this is the story of me. I came into this world on October 14th, 1973. I grew up in Houston, Texas, surrounded by my loved ones, and had dreams of making a positive impact on my community. As a young man, I faced personal struggles but remained resilient. I worked hard to support myself and my family, striving to provide a better future for my children. I had a passion for basketball and was known for my friendly and charismatic personality. Tragically, on May 25th, 2020, my life was cut short in a heartbreaking incident that shocked the world. It began when police officers in Minneapolis, Minnesota, responded to a call regarding a counterfeit note. During my arrest, one officer, Derek Chauvin, knelt on my neck for approximately 9 minutes, despite my plea for help and my inability to breathe. The incident was captured on video, luckily, which later circulated widely, revealing the brutality of my encounter. Police officer Chauvin was sentenced to 22 years in prison for what he did to me. My death served as a catalyst for a global movement against police brutality and systemic racism, demanding justice and reforms within law enforcement institutions.
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prayer to hinder the enemy from approaching you. Heavenly Father, I come before you in the name of Jesus, recognizing that you are my protector and deliverer. I acknowledge that I have enemies who seek to harm me, but I know that you are greater than any adversary I may face. I ask for your divine intervention and protection from those who seek to do me harm. Lord, I pray that you would surround me with your hedge of protection, like you did for Job, keeping me safe from the attacks of the enemy. Guard my mind, my heart, and my physical well-being from any evil intent that may be directed towards me. I declare that no weapon formed against me shall prosper, and every tongue that rises against me in judgment shall be condemned. Father, I ask that you would hinder the plans and schemes of my enemies, disrupt their strategies and confound their purposes. Let confusion come upon them, causing them to turn away from me and to be unable to approach or harm me. By the authority I have in Jesus Christ, I rebuke every spirit of darkness and every demonic force that seeks to come against me. I declare that they have no power or authority over me because I am covered by the blood of Jesus. Lord, I also pray for those who may harbor ill intentions towards me. Soften their hearts, open their eyes to the truth, and lead them to repentance. May your love and forgiveness transform their hearts and turn them away from their wicked ways. Help me, Lord, to walk in wisdom and discernment. Guide my steps and lead me on paths of righteousness. Grant me discernment to recognize. Remember what you must do when they undervalue you, when they think your softness is your weakness, when they treat your kindness like it is their advantage. You awaken every dragon, every wolf, every monster that sleeps inside you, and you remind them what hell looks like when it wears the skin of a gentle human.

A man went to the doctor's office to get a double dose of blue pills. The doctor told him that he couldn't allow him a double dose. "Why not?" asked the man. "Because it's not safe," replied the doctor. "But I need it really bad," said the man. "Well, why do you need it so badly?" asked the doctor. The man said, "My girlfriend is coming into town on Friday. My ex-wife will be here on Saturday, and my wife is coming home on Sunday. Can't you see? I must have a double dose." The doctor finally...

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2: 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Also, me have my little ladies in mind segment where we just woo the ladies worldwide. You know the way there? All right, cool. 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

0: One of my goals is to move to Jamaica before retirement age. Sometimes I will have conversations with friends and they will ask me, what are my goals? I will tell them I want to move to Jamaica successfully before retirement age. The feedback I would get, are you crazy? Why would you do that? The crime rate is crazy high there. One of my friends went down and got unalive. While I understand that crime is in the country, but at the same time crime is everywhere, why am I worrying about things out of my control? Why should I live in fear? Unfortunately, bad things happen all around the world all the time. I mean, if you are that worried about crime, why don't you go and create your own CCTV camera surveillance team for Jamaica and partner with the Jamaica Force and help them solve crime in the country? Like, maybe that would work. Why waste time talking about the issue? Let's spend time talking about how we can help to solve it. Like, for example, creating more well-paid jobs, creating more businesses in the country, and paying more taxes so we can demand more well-lit streets in the country. If you ain't coming up with a solution, shut up projecting your fear onto other people. Thank you.
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12: 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Arrange for utilities like water, electricity, and sewage connections to be installed. 8. 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Interior and exterior finishing. Once the structure is complete, work on interior and exterior finishes, including plumbing, electrical, flooring, and painting. 11. Landscaping. Enhance the property with landscaping, such as gardens, lawns, and outdoor features. 12. Utilities connection. Connect the house to utilities and ensure they are functioning correctly. 13. Final inspections request. Final inspections and approvals from local authorities. 14. Move in. Once you have all the necessary approvals and utilities are connected, you can move into your new home. 15. Maintenance. Regularly maintain your house to ensure it remains in good condition. Remember that this is a general overview, and the specific steps and requirements may vary depending on the location and local regulations in Jamaica. Consulting with local authorities and experts in the construction field is crucial for a successful house building project.
13: If you target anyone with verbal, online, or physical abuse because of their religion, race, sexual orientation, disability, or transgender identity,
14: I'd like to speak to you about a recent incident.
13: You may be committing a hate crime. It's not just offensive, it's an offense.
15: From Feature Story News, I'm Rebecca Bundon in Mumbai. The leaders of the US and China have begun their summit in Beijing with warm words ahead of their high-stakes talks. Donald Trump promised a fantastic future together, while Xi Jinping urged the two countries to be partners, not rivals. Nick Harper reports from Washington.
16: A warm, friendly, respectful start to the meeting from both leaders. Donald Trump brushing away past problems and telling President Xi Jinping it was an honor to be his friend. The US leader said this would be the biggest summit ever, as the Chinese president looked ahead to a new era of US-China relations. But there are many thorny issues, amongst them trade. A tariff truce remains in place and will likely be extended at this summit. China wants the US to ease export controls on high-powered AI chips, while in return, the US wants China to release more of its rare earth materials. And the US may also ask China for its help in influencing Iran to end the conflict and do a deal.
15: Iran's deputy foreign minister says he has told top Indian officials that Tehran would welcome any diplomatic initiative by New Delhi in the Middle East conflict. This comes as foreign ministers of BRICS nations, which include India, Russia, China, as well as Iran and the UAE, are meeting in New Delhi. Ishan Garg tells us more.
14: Iran's Deputy Foreign Minister Kazim Gharib Abadi says if India intends to play the role of a mediator in the Iran-US conflict, Tehran would welcome and work on it. Gharib Abadi said he raised this with top Indian officials that Tehran values India's position and that New Delhi's impartial stance on the conflict is appreciated by Iranian officials. This comes as Iran has been pushing New Delhi to get the BRICS bloc joint statement to condemn US-Israeli strikes, but another BRICS member, UAE, is instead pushing for joint calls to blame Iran as the aggressor, highlighting how the grouping that accounts for half the world's population and over 40% of the global GDP is facing internal frictions.
15: South Carolina's top court has overturned Alex Murdoch's double murder conviction. The disgraced lawyer was convicted in 2023 of murdering his wife Maggie and their 22-year-old son Paul. Tony Waterman has more.
17: In a unanimous opinion, the South Carolina Supreme Court justices say Murdoch was denied his right to a fair trial because a county court clerk had influenced jurors. They accuse Rebecca Hills of placing her fingers on the scales of justice after jurors testified that she suggested they not trust Murdoch's testimony. State prosecutors had tried to argue that there was no evidence the comments changed the outcome of the trial. The top court has ordered a retrial, and Murdoch will remain in jail until that happens after pleading guilty to embezzling millions of dollars from his law firm. He maintains his innocence in the deaths of his wife and son.
15: From Bureaus Worldwide, this is FSN.
18: With FSN Spotlight, I'm Simon Marks. Today, what's at stake during President Trump's visit to China? It is evident from the numerous US business leaders that boarded Air Force One to make the journey to Beijing that trade will top the agenda, with issues like the war on Iran, human rights, and Taiwan very much taking a back seat. President Trump wants to try and resolve trade disputes with the Chinese and even secure fresh Chinese investment in the US economy. Edward Luce is the Financial Times' chief U.S. commentator. He says China holds significant leverage over the United States.
19: China has a bigger bazooka, as it showed with its stranglehold on the rare earth exports, and then Trump agreeing to a truce in their trade war. He wants to renew that truce because China doesn't just have a stranglehold on rare earths, it also has one on pharmaceutical inputs. It could really, really harm the world's pharmaceutical supply. Trump's ability to impose tariffs isn't quite as big a bazooka. So I think China feels very much, perhaps too much, that it's on the winning side of history here.
18: The Trump administration is also hoping for pomp and ceremony that will be screened back in the US and convey to Americans that this is the most important moment in the US-China relationship since President Richard Nixon traveled to Peking in 1972 and met Chairman Mao. With FSN Spotlight, I'm Simon Marks.
15: Here's the main news again. The leaders of the US and China have begun their summit in Beijing with warm words ahead of their high-stakes talks. Iran's deputy foreign minister says he has told top Indian officials that Tehran would welcome any diplomatic initiative by New Delhi in the Middle East conflict. South Carolina's top court has overturned Alex Murdoch's double murder conviction. And that is the latest Feature Story News, Rebecca Bunden reporting. From Feature Story.

Someone once asked me, "What's the difference between school and life?" I said, "In school, you're taught a lesson and then given a test. But in life, you're given a test that teaches you a lesson."

0: My name is George Floyd, and this is the story of me. I came into this world on October 14th, 1973. I grew up in Houston, Texas, surrounded by my loved ones, and had dreams of making a positive impact on my community. As a young man, I faced personal struggles but remained resilient. I worked hard to support myself and my family, striving to provide a better future for my children. I had a passion for basketball and was known for my friendly and charismatic personality. Tragically, on May 25th, 2020, my life was cut short in a heartbreaking incident that shocked the world. It began when police officers in Minneapolis, Minnesota, responded to a call regarding a counterfeit note. During my arrest, one officer, Derek Chauvin, knelt on my neck for approximately 9 minutes, despite my plea for help and my inability to breathe. The incident was captured on video, luckily, which later circulated widely, revealing the brutality of my encounter. Police officer Chauvin was sentenced to 22 years in prison for what he did to me. My death served as a catalyst for a global movement against police brutality and systemic racism, demanding justice and reforms within law enforcement institutions. My memory continues to inspire countless individuals to fight against systemic racism and advocate for justice and equality. My name is now synonymous with the pursuit of meaningful change, as people come together to ensure that no one else goes through what I went through. Follow for more videos
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a prayer to hinder the enemy from approaching you. Heavenly Father, I come before you in the name of Jesus, recognizing that you are my protector and deliverer. I acknowledge that I have enemies who seek to harm me, but I know that you are greater than any adversary I may face. I ask for your divine intervention and protection from those who seek to do me harm. Lord, I pray that you would surround me with your hedge of protection, like you did for Job, keeping me safe from the attacks of the enemy. Guard my mind, my heart, and my physical well-being from any evil intent that may be directed towards me. I declare that no weapon formed against me shall prosper, and every tongue that rises against me in judgment shall be condemned. Father, I ask that you would hinder the plans and schemes of my enemies, disrupt their strategies and confound their purposes. Let confusion come upon them, causing them to turn away from me and to be unable to approach or harm me. By the authority I have in Jesus Christ, I rebuke every spirit of darkness and every demonic force that seeks to come against me. I declare that they have no power or authority over me because I am covered by the blood of Jesus. Lord, I also pray for those who may harbor ill intentions towards me. Soften their hearts, open their eyes to the truth, and lead them to repentance. May your love and forgiveness transform their hearts and turn them away from their wicked ways. Help me, Lord, to walk in wisdom and discernment. Guide my steps and lead me on paths of righteousness. Grant me discernment to recognize any potential danger or harmful influence that may come my way. Give me the strength to stand firm in my faith and resist the attacks of the enemy. I thank you, Lord, for your faithfulness and protection. I trust in your unfailing love and know that you are always with me. In Jesus' name I pray. Remember what you must do when they undervalue you, when they think your softness is your weakness, when they treat your kindness like it is their advantage. You awaken every dragon, every wolf, every monster that sleeps inside you, and you remind them what hell looks like when it wears the skin of a gentle human.

a button. Jim start to wriggle. The police start to giggle. Mama, make I tell you what them do to Jim. Mama, make I tell you what them do to him.

Hey, listen, I'm gonna be real with you. So many people never move on with their life because they're stuck trying to find closure. They're stuck trying to find understanding. They're stuck waiting on apologies, waiting on reasons. Let me tell you something. When you understand the facts, right? I'm not talking about feelings because feelings will have you in a place forever, right? To have you stuck forever. But when you understand the facts that this situation isn't good for your life, that this situation shouldn't be a part of your future, that's the only closure that you need. I want to be super real with you. You don't need closure, right, to close a chapter. Sometimes the only closure that you need is understanding that your life deserves better. So the question I want to ask you is this: what are you waiting on to move on with your life? What are you waiting on to close that chapter? Because what you could be waiting on might not never show up. That person might not never apologize. You might not understand why they did what they did. You might not understand why that situation never worked out. And I can promise you this, you'll never understand it by staying in the same place. But as you move on with your future, as you grow your life, you'll start to realize, oh, that relationship didn't work out, so this relationship could work out. Oh, I had to lose that in order to gain this. Oh, that was really protection. What I thought, you know, was me missing out was me actually gaining. I had to lose that because it wasn't meant for my life, but you'll never understand that if you stay stuck where you're at. You have to find the strength, and I know it's easier said than done, but it must be done. You gotta find the strength to move on with your life, and moving on is a lonely journey. It's a hard journey. But when you focus on what you're moving on to instead of what you're moving on from, moving on becomes a lot easier, all right? It becomes a lot easier. So focus on becoming a better you. Focus on your healing. Stop making it about them. You know, people always say, I'm trying to get over them or I'm trying to get over it. As long as you're focused on getting over them or it, you will never get over them or it. Because you're making your healing about them when your healing should be all about you. You're making moving on about them when it should be about you. So if you're looking for closure, all right, let you deserving better be your closure. Don't wait for apologies. Don't wait for understanding. Don't wait for reasons to close the chapter. That situation already gave you a reason. Close the chapter, and that's the only closure that you need. Like I say at the end of every single video, it all starts with you.

0: 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On a Tuesday night, you've got Holby City, EastEnders, Midsummer Murders, or the Caribbean Renaissance.
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0: The Caribbean Renaissance is long established as the number one Tuesday night out anywhere in London. 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

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We've even got all our friends to listen in. They can't get enough. So tell a friend to tell a friend about Sky.

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0: Hold on, hold on. Let me see now. On a Tuesday night, you've got Holby City, EastEnders, Midsummer Murders, or the Caribbean Renaissance.
1: The Caribbean Renaissance.
0: The Caribbean Renaissance is long established as the number one Tuesday night out anywhere in London. You could rave or just chill and mingle to the sweetest revival, lovers rock and rear grooves. Played by top DJs on weekly rotation. From 10 p.m. till late at Porky's, Sternold Avenue, Streatham, SW2, 4PA. And admission is still totally free of charge. 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So tell me, why wait for the weekend when you could get revival every Tuesday night at Porky's?
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2: About why so much of Jamaican land is not owned by black people. Black people have been trying to secure land for years, but Jamaica is, well, an interesting place. See, immediately after emancipation, land became a big issue. Uncultivated land in Jamaica was divided into two categories: crown land, owned by England, and backlands or uncultivated estate land. Even though black people eventually enjoyed some freedom, it was only on paper. After slaves were freed, they had literally nowhere to go. White landowners took advantage of this and charged hefty rental fees, making their former property unwilling tenants. Many black people took matters into their own hands and tried to secure lands themselves. The state hated this and passed a series of laws that made black people lose these lands. One of the government's most effective tools in the fight against black land ownership was taxation. The state introduced a raft of tax policies that were, well, ridiculous. When black people protested the unfair taxes, they were labeled squatters with a love of uncivilized ease, far too lazy for work. For those who could afford land and animal taxes cut away at already meager resources. But the government didn't stop there. By the 1850s, toll roads were commissioned near black-owned properties in an effort to drive them off. In 1859, residents in Westmoreland had enough. Persons, including men disguised as women, took to the streets to protest the taxes that were preventing them from earning an honest living. That event became known as the 1859 Toll Riots of Jamaica. But nothing changed. Almost 5 years later, in 1865, the situation had gotten so bad that residents wrote to the Queen of England demanding relief from the gruesome taxes and tolls. They begged for a fair chance to access lands in a country that was their home. She wrote back, telling them to stop complaining and to work harder to afford the lands. By October, a Baptist preacher named Paul Bogle led a protest following a court settlement on a St. Thomas land dispute. See, it's always about land. A few days later, on October 11, 1865, Bogle led a march to Morant Bay Courthouse. That event, buoyed by a cry for land equity, became known as the Morant Bay Rebellion. And yet, nothing changed. After the rebellion, the state doubled down, placing more taxes on black communities. Between 1871 and 1912, nearly 250,000 acres became property of the crown for the non-payment of taxes. And whenever a black person tried to access secured lands, the state met them with absolute violence. Remember the 1963 incident where Rastas were forcibly removed from Coral Gardens and the surrounding areas? Yeah, land. For 3 years, the state orchestrated a war against poor and black Indian Jamaicans living in Baku Wall to create Tivoli Gardens. Driven off the land they had occupied for years with no help from the state, many were forced to form informal settlements around Kingston. Almost a decade later in Rima, around 1,000 residents were driven out of their community over what was said to be non-payment of rent. Large lands in Jamaica, towns even, can be traced to plantation owners in the 17th, 18th, and 19th century. This anti-black history of land rights and land access is why Bob Marley faced hostility when he lived on Hope Road in the 70s, and why Usain Bolt faced discrimination as a black resident in an upper-class neighborhood in Kingston and St. Andrew. Recently, the government has promised to put legislation in place to provide titles for persons who have been living and working on pieces of land for years. With the rising rental costs and increasing barriers to home ownership in Kingston and St. Andrew, the initiative just may help younger generations get a shot at owning a place of their own. Our black ancestors fought hard to try and secure lands, but Jamaica's colonial government did not allow them to. And, well, modern governments have done nothing to fix systematic issues that define local land politics. Jamaica is just an interesting place.
3: The end of gangsters' paradise in Jamaica. A final warning to criminals, gangsters and thugs, your era of terror is finished. Under Prime Minister Andrew Holness and the Jamaica Labour Party government, we're dismantling your networks with unrelenting force. Surrender immediately or face arrest, imprisonment, and total collapse. Jamaica is reclaiming its future. You won't stop us. Choose peace now or perish in defeat. Why being a gangster in Jamaica is doomed. The JLP government's resolute leadership has made gang life futile and fatal. Active gangs have plummeted from over 350 in 2016 to fewer than 100 today. Through massive security investments, major firearm seizures, intelligence-led operations, and zones of special operations that reclaim communities. Criminals are hunted relentlessly, no safe havens, crippled arsenals, and zero tolerance for violence. Murders have dropped dramatically, over 40% in recent years, with Jamaica on track for its safest period in decades. Law-abiding citizens are empowered, gangs are fractured and fleeing. The JLP's commitment ensures a prosperous, peaceful Jamaica. Criminals are outmatched and heading for oblivion.
4: 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And that's not all. You'll also find a great lawn event space, pavilion, restrooms, and even a climate change tower reservation. But it's not just about the amenities. The Portmore Resilience Park is committed to being eco-friendly and sustainable, with features like water conservation management, energy efficiency, nature-based adaptation, and sustainable solid waste management. This park is designed with the future in mind. Effective conservation strategies will see rainwater collected to reduce water usage through on-site treatment, water recycled and reused, and storm water effectively managed and incorporated into features like rain gardens. To provide a pleasant environment, local, drought-tolerant plant species will be utilized to provide shade, remove air pollutants, and produce oxygen. The park's design includes alternative energy sources through the implementation of a photovoltaic PV solar system and EV chargers on site. The benefits of the Portmore Resilience Park are vast. For the public, it offers access to top-notch sports facilities, relaxing landscaped areas, and a place to connect with the community. The business community will also thrive, with commercial spaces available for lease and opportunities for economic growth. This park is expected to generate more than 400 jobs during construction, 70 during operation, and provides scores of others through the facilitation of more than 20 micro and small enterprises within the park. These will contribute to a growing and burgeoning economy for Portmore and beyond. So whether you're a resident of Portmore, a business owner, or simply someone who loves spending time in green spaces, the Portmore Resilience Park is a project that should not be missed. Get ready to experience the future of parks. Join us as we create a sustainable oasis for St. Catherine.
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6: From Feature Story News, I'm Rebecca Abundant in Mumbai. The leaders of the US and China have begun their summit in Beijing with warm words ahead of their high-stakes talks. Donald Trump promised a fantastic future together, while Xi Jinping urged the two countries to be partners, not rivals. Nick Harper reports from Washington.
7: A warm, friendly, respectful start to the meeting from both leaders. Donald Trump brushing away past problems and telling President Xi Jinping it was an honor to be his friend. The US leader said this would be the biggest summit ever, as the Chinese president looked ahead to a new era of US-China relations. But there are many thorny issues, amongst them trade. A tariff truce remains in place and will likely be extended at this summit. China wants the US to ease export controls on high-powered AI chips, while in return, the US wants China to release more of its rare earth materials. And the US may also ask China for its help in influencing Iran to end the conflict and do a deal.
6: Iran's deputy foreign minister says he has told top Indian officials that Tehran would welcome any diplomatic initiative by New Delhi in the Middle East conflict. This comes as foreign ministers of BRICS nations, which include India, Russia, China, as well as Iran and the UAE, are meeting in New Delhi. Ishan Garg tells us more.
8: Iran's Deputy Foreign Minister Kazim Gharib Abadi says if India intends to play the role of a mediator in the Iran-US conflict, Tehran would welcome and work on it. Gharib Abadi said he raised this with top Indian officials that Tehran values India's position and that New Delhi's impartial stance on the conflict is appreciated by Iranian officials. This comes as Iran has been pushing New Delhi to get the BRICS bloc joint statement to condemn US-Israeli strikes, but another BRICS member, UAE, is instead pushing for joint calls to blame Iran as the aggressor, highlighting how the grouping that accounts for half the world's population and over 40% of the global GDP is facing internal frictions.
6: South Carolina's top court has overturned Alex Murdoch's double murder conviction. The disgraced lawyer was convicted in 2023 of murdering his wife Maggie and their 22-year-old son Paul. Tony Waterman has more.
9: In a unanimous opinion, the South Carolina Supreme Court justices say Murdoch was denied his right to a fair trial because a county court clerk had influenced jurors. They accuse Rebecca Hills of placing her fingers on the scales of justice after jurors testified that she suggested they not trust Murdoch's testimony. State prosecutors had tried to argue that there was no evidence the comments changed the outcome of the trial. The top court has ordered a retrial, and Murdoch will remain in jail until that happens after pleading guilty to embezzling millions of dollars from his law firm. He maintains his innocence in the deaths of his wife and son.
6: From Bureaus Worldwide, this is FSN.
10: With FSN Spotlight, I'm Simon Marks. Today, what's at stake during President Trump's visit to China? It is evident from the numerous US business leaders that boarded Air Force One to make the journey to Beijing that trade will top the agenda, with issues like the war on Iran, human rights, and Taiwan very much taking a back seat. President Trump wants to try and resolve trade disputes with the Chinese and even secure fresh Chinese investment in the US economy. Edward Luce is the Financial Times' chief U.S. commentator. He says China holds significant leverage

0: screened back in the US and convey to Americans that this is the most important moment in the US-China relationship since President Richard Nixon traveled to Peking in 1972 and met Chairman Mao. With FSN Spotlight, I'm Simon Marks.
1: Here's the main news again. The leaders of the US and China have begun their summit in Beijing with warm words ahead of their high-stakes talks. Iran's deputy foreign minister says he has told top Indian officials that Tehran would welcome any diplomatic initiative by New Delhi in the Middle East conflict. South Carolina's top court has overturned Alex Murdoch's double murder conviction. And that is the latest Feature Story News, Rebecca Bunden reporting. From Feature Story News, I'm Rebecca Bunden in Mumbai. The leaders...

0: My name is George Floyd, and this is the story of me. I came into this world on October 14th, 1973. I grew up in Houston, Texas, surrounded by my loved ones, and had dreams of making a positive impact on my community. As a young man, I faced personal struggles but remained resilient. I worked hard to support myself and my family, striving to provide a better future for my children. I had a passion for basketball and was known for my friendly and charismatic personality. Tragically, on May 25th, 2020, my life was cut short in a heartbreaking incident that shocked the world. It began when police officers in Minneapolis, Minnesota, responded to a call regarding a counterfeit note. During my arrest, one officer, Derek Chauvin, knelt on my neck for approximately 9 minutes, despite my plea for help and my inability to breathe. The incident was captured on video, luckily, which later circulated widely, revealing the brutality of my encounter. Police officer Chauvin was sentenced to 22 years in prison for what he did to me. My death served as a catalyst for a global movement against police brutality and systemic racism, demanding justice and reforms within law enforcement institutions.
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joke of the week. A man saw a lion in the bush. He knelt down and closed his eyes and started praying. When he opened his eyes, he saw the lion kneeling down in front of him praying too. What a shock, the man asked the lion. Are you a Christian? The lion replied. Stupid, don't you pray before you eat?

a prayer to hinder the enemy from approaching you. Heavenly Father, I come before you in the name of Jesus, recognizing that you are my protector and deliverer. I acknowledge that I have enemies who seek to harm me, but I know that you are greater than any adversary I may face. I ask for your divine intervention and protection from those who seek to do me harm. Lord, I pray that you would surround me with your hedge of protection, like you did for Job, keeping me safe from the attacks of the enemy. Guard my mind, my heart, and my physical well-being from any evil intent that may be directed towards me. I declare that no weapon formed against me shall prosper, and every tongue that rises against me in judgment shall be condemned. Father, I ask that you would hinder the plans and schemes of my enemies. Disrupt their strategies and confound their purposes. Let confusion come upon them, causing them to turn away from me and to be unable to approach or harm me. By the authority I have in Jesus Christ, I rebuke every spirit of darkness and every demonic force that seeks to come against me. I declare that they have no power or authority over me because I am covered by the blood of Jesus. Lord, I also pray for those who may harbor ill intentions towards me. Soften their hearts, open their eyes to the truth, and lead them to repentance. May your love and forgiveness transform their hearts and turn them away from their wicked ways. Help me, Lord, to walk in wisdom and discernment. Guide my steps and lead me on paths of righteousness. Grant me discernment to recognize any potential. Remember what you must do when they undervalue you, when they think your softness is your weakness, when they treat your kindness like it is their advantage. You awaken every dragon, every wolf, every monster that sleeps inside you, and you remind them what hell looks like when it wears the skin of a gentle human.

Men, listen to me. A woman can cheat on you because of hunger. Some of them cannot boast of 3 square meals in their house. That is why when a random guy buys them food, they will try and sleep with that guy in order for the guy to keep on remembering them on his upcoming budget. It is not a rocket science, but common sense. So, sometimes try and feed your girlfriend well and watch how she will stay loyal to you.

0: plus Paul Dawkins, Lorenzo Hall, and special guest appearance from Stars in Your Eyes winner, Amanda White. 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
1: 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Also, me have my Liquor Ladies in Mind segment where we just woo the ladies worldwide. You know the way there? All right, cool. So whatever you do, just keep it locked, tune in. 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Yo, to the world, we say. To the world, we say reggae. Ina ya jeggae.
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0: One of my goals is to move to Jamaica before retirement age. Sometimes I will have conversations with friends and they will ask me, what are my goals? I will tell them I want to move to Jamaica successfully before retirement age. The feedback I would get, are you crazy? Why would you do that? The crime rate is crazy high there. One of my friends went down and got unalive. While I understand that crime is in the country, but at the same time crime is everywhere, why am I worrying about things out of my control? Why should I live in fear? Unfortunately, bad things happen all around the world all the time. I mean, if you are that worried about crime, why don't you go and create your own CCTV camera surveillance team for Jamaica and partner with the Jamaica Force and help them solve crime in the country? Like, maybe that would work. Why waste time talking about the issue? Let's spend time talking about how we can help to solve it. Like, for example, creating more well-paid jobs, creating more businesses in the country, and paying more taxes so we can demand more well-lit streets in the country. If you ain't coming up with a solution, shut up projecting your fear onto other people. Thank you.
1: Now I'll read it to you. An old man is riding in a lift with two glamorous women. One woman takes a perfume bottle out of her bag and sprays her neck. She turns to the other woman and says, "Romance by Ralph Lauren, £150 an ounce." The other woman takes her perfume bottle out of the bag and sprays herself and says, "Chanel, number 5, £200 an ounce." The lift stops and the doors open and the old man steps out and lets off a huge rumbling fart. As the doors open, he looks back and says, "Broccoli, 49 pence a pound."

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1: I'd like to speak to you about a recent incident.
0: You may be committing a hate crime. It's not just offensive. It's an offense.
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8: From Feature Story News, I'm Rebecca Bundon in Mumbai. The leaders of the US and China have begun their summit in Beijing with warm words ahead of their high-stakes talks. Donald Trump promised a fantastic future together, while Xi Jinping urged the two countries to be partners, not rivals. Nick Harper reports from Washington.
9: A warm, friendly, respectful start to the meeting from both leaders. Donald Trump brushing away past problems and telling President Xi Jinping it was an honor to be his friend. The US leader said this would be the biggest summit ever, as the Chinese president looked ahead to a new era of US-China relations. But there are many thorny issues, amongst them trade. A tariff truce remains in place and will likely be extended at this summit. China wants the US to ease export controls on high-powered AI chips, while in return, the US wants China to release more of its rare earth materials. And the US may also ask China for its help in influencing Iran to end the conflict and do a deal.
8: Iran's deputy foreign minister says he has told top Indian officials that Tehran would welcome any diplomatic initiative by New Delhi in the Middle East conflict. This comes as foreign ministers of BRICS nations, which include India, Russia, China, as well as Iran and the UAE, are meeting in New Delhi. Ishan Garg tells us more.
10: Iran's Deputy Foreign Minister Kazim Gharib Abadi says if India intends to play the role of a mediator in the Iran-US conflict, Tehran would welcome and work on it. Gharib Abadi said he raised this with top Indian officials that Tehran values India's position and that New Delhi's impartial stance on the conflict is appreciated by Iranian officials. This comes as Iran has been pushing New Delhi to get the BRICS bloc joint statement to condemn US-Israeli strikes, but another BRICS member, UAE, is instead pushing for joint calls to blame Iran as the aggressor, highlighting how the grouping that accounts for half the world's population and over 40% of the global GDP is facing internal frictions.
8: South Carolina's top court has overturned Alex Murdoch's double murder conviction. The disgraced lawyer was convicted in 2023 of murdering his wife Maggie and their 22-year-old son Paul. Tony Waterman has more.
11: In a unanimous opinion, the South Carolina Supreme Court justices say Murdoch was denied his right to a fair trial because a county court clerk had influenced jurors. They accuse Rebecca Hills of placing her fingers on the scales of justice after jurors testified that she suggested they not trust Murdoch's testimony. State prosecutors had tried to argue that there was no evidence the comments changed the outcome of the trial. The top court has ordered a retrial, and Murdoch will remain in jail until that happens after pleading guilty to embezzling millions of dollars from his law firm. He maintains his innocence in the deaths of his wife and son.
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12: With FSN Spotlight, I'm Simon Marks. Today, what's at stake during President Trump's visit to China? It is evident from the numerous US business leaders that boarded Air Force One to make the journey to Beijing that trade will top the agenda, with issues like the war on Iran, human rights, and Taiwan very much taking a back seat. President Trump wants to try and resolve trade disputes with the Chinese and even secure fresh Chinese investment in the US economy. Edward Luce is the Financial Times' chief U.S. commentator. He says China holds significant leverage over the United States.
13: China has a bigger bazooka, as it showed with its stranglehold on the rare earth exports, and then Trump agreeing to a truce in their trade war. He wants to renew that truce because China doesn't just have a stranglehold on rare earths, it also has one on pharmaceutical inputs. It could really, really harm the world's pharmaceutical supply. Trump's ability to impose tariffs isn't quite as big a bazooka. So I think China feels very much, perhaps too much, that it's on the winning side of history here.
12: The Trump administration is also hoping for pomp and ceremony that will be screened back in the US and convey to Americans that this is the most important moment in the US-China relationship since President Richard Nixon traveled to Peking in 1972 and met Chairman Mao. With FSN Spotlight, I'm Simon Marks.
8: Here's the main news again. The leaders of the US and China have begun their summit in Beijing with warm words ahead of their high-stakes talks. Iran's deputy foreign minister says he has told top Indian officials that Tehran would welcome any diplomatic initiative by New Delhi in the Middle East conflict. South Carolina's top court has overturned Alex Murdoch's double murder conviction. And that is the latest feature story news, Rebecca Bunden reporting.

It's just not the same. You know what I mean when I said it's not the same. It's just not the same. Something has come between us. Something is happening to us that I

I am created by God. He designed me. So I'm not a mistake. His son died for me. Just so I could be forgiven. He picked me to be his own.

0: My name is George Floyd, and this is the story of me. I came into this world on October 14th, 1973. I grew up in Houston, Texas, surrounded by my loved ones, and had dreams of making a positive impact on my community. As a young man, I faced personal struggles but remained resilient. I worked hard to support myself and my family, striving to provide a better future for my children. I had a passion for basketball and was known for my friendly and charismatic personality. Tragically, on May 25th, 2020, my life was cut short in a heartbreaking incident that shocked the world. It began when police officers in Minneapolis, Minnesota, responded to a call regarding a counterfeit note. During my arrest, one officer, Derek Chauvin, knelt on my neck for approximately 9 minutes, despite my plea for help and my inability to breathe. The incident was captured on video, luckily, which later circulated widely, revealing the brutality of my encounter. Police officer Chauvin was sentenced to 22 years in prison for what he did to me. My death served as a catalyst for a global movement against police brutality and systemic racism, demanding justice and reforms within law enforcement institutions. My memory continues to inspire countless individuals to fight against systemic racism and advocate for justice and equality. My name is now synonymous with the pursuit of meaningful change as people come together to
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a prayer to hinder the enemy from approaching you. Heavenly Father, I come before you in the name of Jesus, recognizing that you are my protector and deliverer. I acknowledge that I have enemies who seek to harm me, but I know that you are greater than any adversary I may face. I ask for your divine intervention and protection from those who seek to do me harm. Lord, I pray that you would surround me with your hedge of protection, like you did for Job, keeping me safe from the attacks of the enemy. Guard my mind, my heart, and my physical well-being from any evil intent that may be directed towards me. I declare that no weapon formed against me shall prosper, and every tongue that rises against me in judgment shall be condemned. Father, I ask that you would hinder the plans and schemes of my enemies. Disrupt their strategies and confound their purposes. Let confusion come upon them, causing them to turn away from me and to be unable to approach or harm me. By the authority I have in Jesus Christ, I rebuke every spirit of darkness and every demonic force that seeks to come against me. I declare that they have no power or authority over me because I am covered by the blood of Jesus. Lord, I also pray for those who may harbor ill intentions towards me. Soften their hearts, open their eyes to the truth, and lead them to repentance. May your love and forgiveness transform their hearts and turn them away from their wicked ways. Help me, Lord, to walk in wisdom and discernment. Guide my steps and lead me on paths of righteousness. Grant me discernment to recognize any potential danger or harmful influence that may come my way. Give me the strength to stand firm in my faith and resist the attacks of the enemy. I thank you, Lord, for your faithfulness and protection. I trust in your unfailing love. Remember what you must do when they undervalue you, when they think your softness is your weakness, when they treat your kindness like it is their advantage. You awaken every dragon, every wolf, every monster that sleeps inside you, and you remind them what hell looks like when it wears the skin of a gentle human.

0: From Feature Story News, I'm Rebecca Bundon in Mumbai. The leaders of the US and China have begun their summit in Beijing with warm words ahead of their high-stakes talks. Donald Trump promised a fantastic future together, while Xi Jinping urged the two countries to be partners, not rivals. Nick Harper reports from Washington.
1: A warm, friendly, respectful start to the meeting from both leaders. Donald Trump brushing away past problems and telling President Xi Jinping it was an honor to be his friend. The US leader said this would be the biggest summit ever, as the Chinese president looked ahead to a new era of US-China relations. But there are many thorny issues, amongst them trade. A tariff truce remains in place and will likely be extended at this summit. China wants the US to ease export controls on high-powered AI chips, while in return, the US wants China to release more of its rare earth materials. And the US may also ask China for its help in influencing Iran to end the conflict and do a deal.
0: Iran's deputy foreign minister says he has told top Indian officials that Tehran would welcome any diplomatic initiative by New Delhi in the Middle East conflict. This comes as foreign ministers of BRICS nations, which include India, Russia, China, as well as Iran and the UAE, are meeting in New Delhi. Ishan Garg tells us more.
2: Iran's Deputy Foreign Minister Kazim Gharibabadi says if India intends to play the role of a mediator in the Iran-US conflict, Tehran would welcome and work on it. Gharibabadi said he raised this with top Indian officials that Tehran values India's position and that New Delhi's impartial stance on the conflict is appreciated by Iranian officials. This comes as Iran has been pushing New Delhi to get the BRICS bloc joint statement to condemn US-Israeli strikes, but another BRICS member, UAE, is instead pushing for joint calls to blame Iran as the aggressor, highlighting how the grouping that accounts for half the world's population and over 40% of the global GDP is facing internal frictions.
0: South Carolina's top court has overturned Alex Murdoch's double murder conviction. The disgraced lawyer was convicted in 2023 of murdering his wife Maggie and their 22-year-old son Paul. Tony Waterman has more.
3: In a unanimous opinion, the South Carolina Supreme Court justices say Murdoch was denied his right to a fair trial because a county court clerk had influenced jurors. They accuse Rebecca Hills of placing her fingers on the scales of justice after jurors testified that she suggested they not trust Murdoch's testimony. State prosecutors had tried to argue that there was no evidence the comments changed the outcome of the trial. The top court has ordered a retrial, and Murdoch will remain in jail until that happens after pleading guilty to embezzling millions of dollars from his law firm. He maintains his innocence in the deaths of his wife and son.
0: From Bureaus Worldwide, this is FSN.
4: With FSN Spotlight, I'm Simon Marks. Today, what's at stake during President Trump's visit to China? It is evident from the numerous US business leaders that boarded Air Force One to make the journey to Beijing that trade will top the agenda, with issues like the war on Iran, human rights, and Taiwan very much taking a back seat. President Trump wants to try and resolve trade disputes with the Chinese and even secure fresh Chinese investment in the US economy. Edward Luce is the Financial Times' chief U.S. commentator. He says China holds significant leverage over the United States.
5: China has a bigger bazooka, as it showed with its stranglehold on the rare earth exports, and then Trump agreeing to a truce in their trade war. He wants to renew that truce because China doesn't just have a stranglehold on rare earths, it also has one on pharmaceutical inputs. It could really, really harm the world's pharmaceutical supply. Trump's ability to impose tariffs isn't quite as big a bazooka. So I think China feels very much, perhaps too much, that it's on the winning side of history here.
4: The Trump administration is also hoping for pomp and ceremony that will be screened back in the US and convey to Americans that this is the most important moment in the US-China relationship since President Richard Nixon traveled to Peking in 1972 and met Chairman Mao. With FSN Spotlight, I'm Simon Marks.
0: Here's the main news again. The leaders of the US and China have begun their summit in Beijing with warm words ahead of their high-stakes talks. Iran's deputy foreign minister says he has told top Indian officials that Tehran would welcome any diplomatic initiative by New Delhi in the Middle East conflict. South Carolina's top court has overturned Alex Murdoch's double murder conviction. And that is the latest Feature Story News, Rebecca Bunden reporting. From Feature Story News, I'm Rebecca Bunden in Mumbai. The leaders.
6: You know what I mean when I say it's not the same, it's not the same. Something has come between us, something is happening to us that I just can't quite explain. I want to sit down calmly and try to talk about it, but

0: Babe.
1: Yes, baby.
0: You know my parents want to see you.
1: Your parents want to see me?
0: Yes.
1: Ah, that's not a bad idea. But before they see me, first of all, me and you, where did we meet?
0: On Facebook.
1: We met on Facebook, right?
0: Yeah.
1: Very nice. So if your parents want to see me, tell them to send me a friend request on Facebook.

0: Sometimes when you have a loved one and they have a problem,
1: ooh, yeah,
0: they just seem to tell you the same old story.
1: Ooh, they keep on.
0: They tell you that they're not on drugs.

My name is George Floyd, and this is the story of me. I came into this world on October 14th, 1973. I grew up in Houston, Texas, surrounded by my loved ones, and had dreams of making a positive impact on my community. As a young man, I faced personal struggles but remained resilient. I worked hard to support myself and my family, striving to provide a better future for my children. I had a passion for basketball and was known for my friendly and charismatic personality. Tragically, on May 25th, 2020, my life was cut short in a heartbreaking incident that shocked the world. It began when police officers in Minneapolis, Minnesota, responded to a call regarding a counterfeit note. During my arrest, one officer, Derek Chauvin, knelt on my neck for approximately 9 minutes, despite my plea for help and my inability to breathe. The incident was captured on video, luckily, which later circulated widely, revealing the brutality of my encounter. Police officer Chauvin was sentenced to 22 years in prison for what he did to me. My death served as a catalyst for a global movement against police brutality and systemic racism, demanding justice and reforms within law enforcement institutions. My memory continues to inspire countless individuals to fight against systemic racism and advocate for justice and equality. My name is now synonymous with the pursuit of meaningful change, as people come together to ensure that no one else goes through what I went through. Follow for more videos just like this.

My name is Sam Hose. In 1899, I was falsely accused of assaulting a white woman in Georgia. A mob of white men tortured me in public, castrated me, and burned my body alive. They turned my death into a spectacle, cutting off my genitals and hanging me from a tree for the crowd to cheer. This gruesome act was meant to remind black people of their place in a racist society. My lynching was a brutal display of racial terror, a message that black lives were expendable. My story is a reminder of the violence that shaped America's dark history.

0: From Feature Story News, I'm Rebecca Bundon in Mumbai. The leaders of the US and China have begun their summit in Beijing with warm words ahead of their high-stakes talks. Donald Trump promised a fantastic future together, while Xi Jinping urged the two countries to be partners, not rivals. Nick Harper reports from Washington.
1: A warm, friendly, respectful start to the meeting from both leaders. Donald Trump brushing away past problems and telling President Xi Jinping it was an honor to be his friend. The US leader said this would be the biggest summit ever, as the Chinese president looked ahead to a new era of US-China relations. But there are many thorny issues, amongst them trade. A tariff truce remains in place and will likely be extended at this summit. China wants the US to ease export controls on high-powered AI chips, while in return, the US wants China to release more of its rare earth materials. And the US may also ask China for its help in influencing Iran to end the conflict and do a deal.
0: Iran's deputy foreign minister says he has told top Indian officials that Tehran would welcome any diplomatic initiative by New Delhi in the Middle East conflict. This comes as foreign ministers of BRICS nations, which include India, Russia, China, as well as Iran and the UAE, are meeting in New Delhi. Ishan Garg tells us more.
2: Iran's Deputy Foreign Minister Kazim Gharib Abadi says if India intends to play the role of a mediator in the Iran-US conflict, Tehran would welcome and work on it. Gharib Abadi said he raised this with top Indian officials that Tehran values India's position and that New Delhi's impartial stance on the conflict is appreciated by Iranian officials. This comes as Iran has been pushing New Delhi to get the BRICS bloc joint statement to condemn US-Israeli strikes, but another BRICS member, UAE, is instead pushing for joint calls to blame Iran as the aggressor, highlighting how the grouping that accounts for half the world's population and over 40% of the global GDP is facing internal frictions.
0: South Carolina's top court has overturned Alex Murdoch's double murder conviction. The disgraced lawyer was convicted in 2023 of murdering his wife Maggie and their 22-year-old son Paul. Tony Waterman has more.
3: In a unanimous opinion, the South Carolina Supreme Court justices say Murdoch was denied his right to a fair trial because a county court clerk had influenced jurors. They accuse Rebecca Hills of placing her fingers on the scales of justice after jurors testified that she suggested they not trust Murdoch's testimony. State prosecutors had tried to argue that there was no evidence the comments changed the outcome of the trial. The top court has ordered a retrial, and Murdoch will remain in jail until that happens after pleading guilty to embezzling millions of dollars from his law firm. He maintains his innocence in the deaths of his wife and son.
0: From Bureaus Worldwide, this is FSN.
4: With FSN Spotlight, I'm Simon Marks. Today, what's at stake during President Trump's visit to China? It is evident from the numerous US business leaders that boarded Air Force One to make the journey to Beijing that trade will top the agenda, with issues like the war on Iran, human rights, and Taiwan very much taking a back seat. President Trump wants to try and resolve trade disputes with the Chinese and even secure fresh Chinese investment in the US economy. Edward Luce is the Financial Times' chief U.S. commentator. He says China holds significant leverage over the United States.
5: China has a bigger bazooka, as it showed with its stranglehold on the rare earth exports, and then Trump agreeing to a truce in their trade war. He wants to renew that truce because China doesn't just have a stranglehold on rare earths, it also has one on pharmaceutical inputs. It could really, really harm the world's pharmaceutical supply. Trump's ability to impose tariffs isn't quite as big a bazooka. So I think China feels very much, perhaps too much, that it's on the winning side of history here.
4: The Trump administration is also hoping for pomp and ceremony that will be screened back in the US and convey to Americans that this is the most important moment in the US-China relationship since President Richard Nixon traveled to Peking in 1972 and met Chairman Mao. With FSN Spotlight, I'm Simon Marks.
0: Here's the main news again. The leaders of the US and China have begun their summit in Beijing with warm words ahead of their high-stakes talks. Iran's deputy foreign minister says he has told top Indian officials that Tehran would welcome any diplomatic initiative by New Delhi in the Middle East conflict. South Carolina's top court has overturned Alex Murdoch's double murder conviction. And that is the latest Feature Story News, Rebecca Bunden reporting. From Feature Story News, I'm Rebecca Bunden.

Yeah. 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
7: 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We've lined up some fantastic selections for you. Good music, timeless favorites, some sweet melodies, and the kind of tunes that keep your morning moving in the right direction. And making it all happen behind the wheels of steel is Mr. Soulful Days himself, Richie Rainford, assisting me this morning to bring the flavor, the energy, and the vibe to your ears. And you know what? 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Don't wait for perfect conditions to make progress. Start where you are. 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Every small step, they matter. And let's keep moving forward together. More music is on the way. Keep it locked right here on the Richie B Morning Show.

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0: Hey, this morning it's more music to the minute with a lot of love in it. And behind the wheels of steel is the one and only Richie Rainford, Mr. Soulful Days himself, helping us out this morning. Hey, coming up at 7:05 this morning, we've got the big story. And don't forget, at 7:30 this morning, we have our feature, our fun feature, I Don't Have the Answers, Do You?, coming up at 7:30. It's all going down on the Richie B. Morning Show.
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0: Welcome to the big story for today, Friday, the 8th of May, 2026. Our focus this morning is understanding hantavirus, the risks, symptoms, the prevention mechanisms, and also the latest outbreak concerns. And we have Dr. Marla Betton, who is going to be joining us in a moment's time. Just to tell you, though, that the hantavirus is a virus primarily spread by rodents through their urine droppings, saliva, or even contaminated dust particles in the air. It can lead to serious illnesses such as hantavirus pulmonary syndrome, which affects the lungs, and hemorrhagic fever with renal syndrome, which impacts the kidneys. This sounds like a very, very serious disease. And this morning we want to unpack what the hantavirus really is, how serious it can be, and what people need to know to protect themselves. Joining us now is Dr. Marla Betton, general practitioner with over 10 years of experience in primary care and community health. Good morning and welcome, Dr. Betton. How are you doing today?
1: Good morning to you. Hope you're doing well also.
0: Yes, I'm doing well also. And thank you for joining us, Doc. Now, for listeners hearing about the hantavirus for the first time, what exactly is it and just how dangerous can it be, Doc?
1: Well, hantavirus is a type of viruses that have been found to be reservoir in certain species of rodents around the world, in particular in the South American region, in parts of North, Central, and South America, actually, and parts of Europe and Asia. Mm-hmm. So these hantaviruses have been known, and even though they've been identified worldwide, there is a limited number are known to cause human disease. Mm-hmm. Now, of the kind that causes human disease, hantavirus, we have, as you mentioned, the strain that causes the hantavirus cardiopulmonary syndrome,
0: yes,
1: which is from the Andes strain, which comes out of mainly South America, Argentina in particular, and the East Asia, China, and Korea, Republic of Korea, mm-hmm, have cases of the what we call the hemorrhagic and the renal form of that.
0: Mm-hmm.
1: Now, these are globally relatively uncommon and associated with less than 15% fatality rate in Asia and Europe with the hemorrhagic version. However, in the Americas, the respiratory version has up to a 50% mortality rate.
0: Mm-hmm.
1: And worldwide, it's estimated that annually there is about 10,000 to 100,000 infections that occur every year.
0: Wow.
1: With a largest amount of infections happening in Asia and Europe, where it's not really that fatal.
0: Mm-hmm. I think it's important, Doc, that we sort of get some understanding as to how it really spreads. I mean, how do people usually become infected with hantavirus, and what are the most common exposure risks?
1: So the common exposure risk for all strains is the contact with contaminated urine droppings and saliva of the infected rodents. So these rodents are infected with the hantavirus. The hantavirus doesn't make them sick. And so they're a reservoir of the infection in these areas. And it can occur less commonly through rodent bites has been found.
0: Mm-hmm.
1: So any activities that involve contact with rodents, such as cleaning enclosed or poorly ventilated spaces, farming, forestry work, or sleeping in rodent-infested dwellings increase your risk of exposure. Now, recently, we've been noting the human-to-human transmission, which has been documented for only the Andes virus strain, which is in the case of the cruise ship, where the Andes virus strain of hantavirus was found. And this is what causes the cardiopulmonary syndrome, the respiratory one, which has this high incidence of mortality with the infection.
0: Mm-hmm. I believe one of the biggest challenges that, based on my reading with hantavirus, is that early symptoms can look like common illnesses. What are the early warning signs and symptoms that doctors usually look for?
1: So in humans, symptoms usually begin between 1 to 8 weeks after exposure. So which such a wide window, depending on the type of virus, some persons might have symptoms like a fever, headache, muscle aches, and gastrointestinal symptoms, abdominal pain, nausea, or vomiting. And this just might be very vague and not tied necessarily back to hantavirus. Mm-hmm. Early diagnosis of infection is challenging because it is very common early symptoms of any other febrile respiratory illness. So it's important that it's to watch the progression of the disease, the fact that the person is not getting better, the illness is progressing, and recovery from a virus is not within 2 weeks or typically 3 weeks, which usually occurs for most persons. The person is progressing in their illness.
0: Mm-hmm. At what point then should someone seek urgent medical attention if they suspect exposure?
1: Well, definitely from day one. That's why the history taking is important. So for the seven suspected cases, two were confirmed and it ended up being that three died. That is from the ship. So if you know you have direct contact with anyone that could have been in contact with anyone on that ship or traveled in the area or close contact to them, because it is close human-human contact that causes transmission with respiratory droplets and saliva. So unlike COVID-19, which it could be aerosolized into a room, and even hours after someone stepped out of that room, another person could infect it. The transmission is not like that. It's close contact with someone with symptoms within 2 to 6 weeks after they have been exposed.
0: Mm-hmm. So you have answered my question about whether or not hantavirus can spread from person to person, and yes is the answer to that.
1: Yes, in the case of the Andes virus strain, which is the case that has been presented on this cruise ship.
0: Right.
1: However, I just want to make clear that the Veterinary Services of Jamaica has reported there is no case of rodents in Jamaica that have hantavirus, any strain of hantavirus. Okay. So it is not... But general precautions should be taken around rodent droppings at all times. But there's no cases of rodents in Jamaica that have it.
0: Okay.
1: So at this time, the surveillance is about possible contact with persons that have traveled from the areas or probably had contact with close contact with persons that were on the ship.
0: Mm-hmm. Which groups of people are most at risk of developing severe illness from hantavirus?
1: At this point, the format of the viral illness is once you're exposed, the risk is 50-50 for the respiratory or pulmonary syndrome of you having a severe outcome. However, definitely in the elderly would be much more vulnerable, immunocompromised, and I imagine children who have compromised immune systems or developing immune systems.
0: Mm-hmm. So, Doc, since there's often fear around viruses like this, people want to know, can it be treated? What treatment options are currently available for hantavirus patients, and how important is it an early intervention?
1: So I'm not sure if the reflection for the Andes strain, in my opinion, has been due to the lack of access to intensive care services in South America,
0: mm-hmm.
1: Or amongst the persons that were exposed to it, because the only treatment so far is supportive care. Treating the symptoms that come along with it, treating the fever, the pneumonia, the respiratory distress, and keeping these patients in isolation. Transmission among healthcare workers that take care of them is very low because international precaution is done, wearing gloves, masks, and these patients are able to be cared for and the healthcare staff is safe. So it's just important to maintain general hand washing around ill persons. If someone is displaying any signs of any flu symptoms, they should isolate themselves and continue hand washing, keeping areas clean around them, and try to see how quick they recover. And if they don't recover, seek further medical attention.
0: Mm-hmm. For persons who are traveling, what would you say to them?
1: Especially
0: those going out of the country, yes.
1: Same way, prevention of infection control should maintain. Hand washing, sanitizing, masking up, you know, if you're going to be in close proximity with other persons so that you can protect yourself from coming in contact with respiratory droplets and saliva from other humans. But in general, the World Health Organization has said there is a low risk of global spread as it is not being transmitted in the way as how COVID-19 was transmitted, and it's not comparable to start a pandemic right now.
0: So many persons are wondering whether or not we are going back to COVID-19 days based on what is happening with the antivirus. It's getting a lot of attention from the media.
1: It would definitely get a lot of attention because any spread of any illness from one ear to another has created, you know, vigilance, the hypervigilance. There is increased vigilance currently at our ports of entry. You know, all ships that come in are expected to submit a health report of the status of their crew and passengers before entering. And they're going to continue to monitor that closely. And of course, with the rise of global travel, and I think knowing that persons can hop on a plane and get into our ports, it's just important that we just be vigilant around persons traveling into our homes, into our spaces. And if they display any form of illness, to isolate them and err on the side of caution till you know what kind of illness they have.
0: Yes. Something basic like starting to wear a mask, is that necessary at this stage?
1: Well, when dealing with someone who has an infection, I would say always mask up.
0: Mm-hmm. Okay. Now, in medical circles, and this is my final question, Doc, are we thinking that this could, become a larger public health threat in the future?
1: At this point, the World Health Organization has stated it is low risk for global spread. Jamaica is currently, according to Dr. Jacqueline Bisseza McKenzie in her post-cabinet press briefing yesterday, May 7th, she stated that the position of Jamaica right now is increased vigilance and preparation to address any possible encounter with the virus. Currently, we have started to look for ways that we can start to test for it, because currently our labs cannot test it. The test is available at Carrefour in Trinidad, and so they've been updating our transportation routes to get samples to Trinidad and have other options with the CDC or another institution in Argentina to be able to test our samples. And we're ready in terms of we have the equipment, but not the reagents. Mm-hmm. We're ready to be trained to test if it is necessary. There is increased vigilance, and right now we're just waiting and seeing, because this is one of many viruses that could potentially be transmitted to our borders at any point, and our health ministry is always vigilant.
0: Yes. Dr. Marla Benton, I want to thank you so much for helping us better understand hantavirus this morning, the risks involved, and most importantly, how people can protect themselves and their families. I thank you so much. I wish you a great day and a wonderful weekend. Great talking with you.
1: Thank you.
0: All right.
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5: It's Alive and Living Scotch. I'm coming out to Sean Paul. The girls, I'm over all alongside the man, them call Richie B. And you are listening to the party master. You know we do. See him, sir. You know what I mean? That's how we do.

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1: Good morning, listeners, and welcome to I Don't Have the Answers, Do You? My question this morning is, why do people say money talks when somehow mine always talks, but it's only saying goodbye? You know, every time payday comes around, my money shows up like a long-lost relative, smiling, waving, full of promise. It says, don't worry, I'm here for you. We're going to do great things together. And before I can even say rent, it's packing its bags. Bills are lined up. They bought VIP tickets. Electricity bill is there saying, I'll take mine first. Water bill is saying, don't forget me, please. Phone bill standing there like, you know, like, you like internet, don't you? And as for groceries, listen, I walk into the supermarket for bread and maybe milk, and somehow I leave wondering if I accidentally tried to buy the whole building. Then there's that one friend who texts you a message. Hey, just checking in. Yeah, right. You're not checking in. You're checking to see if you can borrow $1,000 from me. By the middle of the month, my wallet is so empty, even the receipts have moved out. I open it and I hear an echo. At this point, my money doesn't talk. It ghosts me. No text, no call, no explanation, just gone. So yes, people say money talks, but mine says, nice knowing you, and disappears like a magician at a birthday party. I mean, I don't have the answers. Do you? Why do people say money talks when my money is always saying goodbye? I don't have the answers, do you?
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1: In a day party, be flossing. Money pa' money, they in a day food basket. Bust the crowd, anywhere we go, we start it. Top selfie, come on, a spill punk carpet. 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Daily.

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1: Good morning. I am Tracy Spence with your morning news. 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Now for the news in details. The Office of Disaster Preparedness and Emergency Management, ODPEM, says the relatively low rate of cash expenditure from donated funds following Hurricane Melissa was not due to inaction or a lack of recovery activity. The agency says it reflected prudent financial management in light of the availability of almost $400 million in donated building materials and sundries, which were also supported by government-directed roof repair program. The explanation from ODPEM follows the tabling of the Auditor General's Hurricane Melissa Relief Initiative audit report. Among other things, the report stated that only $26 million out of the over $1 billion donated to Jamaica for Hurricane Melissa relief was spent up to February. In its response, ODPEM says it takes the Auditor General's findings seriously. On the matter of utilization of donated relief funds, ODPEM states that funds received in response to Hurricane Melissa were intended to support national relief interventions to support the shelter recovery program. It explains that in February 2026, ODPEM formally sought approval for the regularization of funds donated in response to Hurricane Melissa, in keeping with the government's public financial management, accountability, and reporting requirements. The Agriculture Ministry will be embarking on a $145 million drought mitigation program this year. Portfolio Minister Floyd Green said the program will be led by the Rural Agricultural Development Authority, RADA. He made the announcement during his contribution to the sectoral debate in Parliament. The program involves the construction of several mini water catchment ponds. The program also involves acquisition of more water trucks and installation of more drip irrigation systems. Mr. Green added that the National Irrigation Commission is exploring options for non-traditional water sources. Meanwhile, the Health Ministry has established an International Recruitment Unit, IRU. Health Minister Dr. Christopher Tufton says Cabinet has given approval for the unit, pointing out that the future of human resources for Jamaica's health systems will be multicultural and collaborative across borders. The IRU is part of the Human Resources in Health, HRH, Stabilization Strategy. The ministry says there continues to be a critical shortage of certain categories of healthcare workers. Dr. Tufton indicated that the unit will play a critical role in addressing workforce shortages in specialized areas. These areas are intensive care, midwifery, psychiatry, operating theater nursing, and neonatal care. Still in news, Parliament's Ethics Committee member Juliet Cuthbert Flynn has suggested that the Integrity Commission's leadership commitment document for code of conduct is unnecessary. The document is a framework based on the 7 principles of public life: selflessness, integrity, objectivity, accountability, openness, honesty, and leadership. It is designed for Jamaica's political leaders, cabinet, and shadow cabinet to ensure ethical behavior, transparency, and high standards in office. However, during yesterday's sitting of the committee, Mrs. Cuthbert-Flynn questioned whether the document was redundant. She argued that politicians already swore to uphold the 7 principles when they took the oath of office. In international news, an Alberta judge has thrown out a petition seeking for the province to separate from Canada after Indigenous First Nations groups argued that an independent Alberta without their consultation would infringe on their treaty rights. The 37-page ruling was delivered on Wednesday in an Edmonton court by Justice Shaina Leonard. It comes after Stay Free Alberta, the group behind a citizen-led petition on Alberta independence, said it had gathered more than 300,000 signatures, enough to trigger a province-wide referendum. Justice Leonard paused the verification of those signatures pending her decision on the First Nations legal challenge. As part of the decision, Justice Leonard found a failure to consult with the Abaska Chipewi First Nation, Blood Tribe, Pekani Nation, and the Siseka Nation. In sports, former National Under 20 player Nicholas Simmons is reported to have been drafted by coach Will Speed in the national squad for the upcoming Unity Cup tournament later this month in England. Simmons, who was drafted third overall by FC Dallas in the 2026 MLS Super Draft, made his debut for the Under-20 Reggae Boys in 2024 after representing Jamaica at the Under-17 level in 2023. Jamaica will face India on May 27 in one semifinal at the Valley of Charlton after the opening semifinal between Nigeria and Zimbabwe a day earlier. The semifinal winners will face off in the final on May 30, following the third-place decider between the losing semi-finalists. And that is it for the news. This newscast was brought to you courtesy of Island Truck Rentals. 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On behalf of the news and production team, I am Tracy Spence. Do have a good morning.

are the man them call Richie B. And you are listening to the Party Master, you know we do. See him, so. You know what I mean? That's how we do to the world. Hey, Richie B, take it.

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Hey, nice to know that you're still riding with us on the Richard E. Morning Show. And we're sending big shout-outs this morning to our amazing syndicated radio partners, Best 100 FM, Roadblock Radio, holding it down in South Florida and the Tri-State area, Silk Radio UK, Reggae North Radio out of Toronto, Canada. 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And just remember, if you're stuck in traffic right now, getting upset won't make the line move any faster. So relax, turn the volume up, you know, sit there, behave, don't lose your cool, and you'll be A-okay just traveling with us. Let the music do the talking and let the music do the therapy right here on the Richard B. Morning Show as the music continues right now.

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See him, so. You know what I mean? That's how we do to the world. Hey, Richie B, take it.

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0: Wow, how time flies when we're having fun. It's been a beautiful morning right here on the Rich B Morning Show. I want to say a big thank you to Mr. Soulful Days himself, Richie Rainford, who's going to be coming up on Top of the Hour with his usual program, Soulful Days. But he has been hanging out with us on the Richie B Morning Show behind the wheels of steel this morning. Thank you very, very much, Richie Rainford. Just a reminder that tomorrow morning, Friday the 15th of May, we'll be broadcasting live from the Patois Jamaican Cuisine, a proudly Jamaican-owned restaurant located at 2166 West Slauson Avenue in Los Angeles, California. Big shout-outs to our sponsors, Isaac Solar and A Taste of Reggae Sumfest, featuring the Gaza Gully Takeover, happening at Plantation Cove in St. Anne in Jamaica on Saturday, July 18. And wherever you see me, at the Patois restaurant or anywhere in the United States while we're here, make sure that you come to me and say, hey, what you got to give me from Joe Bogdanovich? Because he has given me some stuff to give out to people, and you are gonna love it. And it's all about Reggae Sumfest, that Taste of Reggae Sumfest 2026. All right, I won't say much more, but whomever sees me and wants something special, something unique, I've got it. And it's all about A Taste of Reggae Sumfest, July 18, inside of Plantation Cove in St. Anne. There's lots more great things happening on Richie D Radio, so stay locked. And remember, we're doing...
1: Hold on. Let me see now. On a Tuesday night, you've got Holby City, EastEnders, Midsummer Murders, or the Caribbean Renaissance.
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4: Dub didn't come about overnight. Dub was the result of a process that grew out of really the competition between different sound systems in Jamaica. In order to stay on top as a sound system, you have to have the most exclusive recordings that no one else can get. In 1968, in Spanish Town, there was a sound system called Ruddy, Ruddy's supreme ruler of sound. And Ruddy was a man who could play Duke Reed's music, Duke Reed's productions, before they came out on records. He had them exclusively for his sound system pressed up on acetate recordings, which were called dub plates. One day in 1968, early 1968, Ruddy was in Duke Reed's studio with the engineer Byron Smith, and they were gonna make some dub plates for Ruddy's sound system. And the engineer, Smithy, forgot to put on the vocal track. And then after the music had been playing for a while, he noticed his mistake and put back in the vocal track. But Ruddy said, no, leave it. Let it play as it was. That's what I'm looking for. And that night, the weekend, Ruddy went down to one of his dances, and he had under his arm a stack of dub plates, specially made dub plates. Ones that were the full vocal and ones that were just the rhythm track. And he went down to play his records, and at midnight he came on and he said, I'm going to turn this place into a studio. and he played the vocal version, and then he played the instrumental version. And when he played that, the place went crazy. People knocked down the fence to get into the dance, and he had to play that version 50 times. People couldn't get enough of it. What he'd done, really, was make the instrumental track, the backing track, become the record. And it opened up a whole vista of remixing possible and created space for DJs to then come in and rap lyrics over the top of these empty rhythm tracks. And from there, the instrumental version developed into dub. These early versions, they weren't mixed at all. They were just raw rhythm tracks without a voice. And various fashions in the dancehall style of music happened using these instrumental versions. There was melodica versions, trombone versions, guitar versions, organ versions, and of course DJ versions. So when King Tubby now, at that time in 1968, King Tubby wasn't King Tubby. He was just Tubby, Osborne Ruddock, and his nickname was Tubby. And he had a sound system called the Hometown Hi-Fi. And that was just a small neighborhood sound. It wasn't a big ranking sound system like Ruddy's Supreme. So Tubby went to one of the dances in Spanish Town, and he heard what Ruddy was doing with these versions, and decided to make some for his own sound system, because King Tubby was a man who worked for Duke Reed repairing his sound system and repairing various pieces of equipment at Duke Reed's studio, so he had access to Duke Reed's tapes. When he did that, he also decided to upgrade his sound to make it more powerful, and for the first time to introduce a reverb on the sound system, so that when he played his exclusive dub plates, he could add the effect of reverb on selected portions of the mix. And within a couple of years, King Tubby was a contender for the leading sound system on the island. In terms of sound quality, in 1970, 71, King Tubby's was the best sound system, because King Tubby was the first to have the high frequency tweeter boxes separate, not built into the speaker. He had them separate, and he had speakers also strung up in the trees, little metal horn speakers. You could hear that sound from 5 miles away. You could hear the treble chipping out. And when you got near, you could feel the bass licking you in the chest, hitting you in the chest. You could feel your internal organs vibrating in time with the music. And it's a wonderful feeling. That is the best way to listen to music. And what you're really digging there is drum and bass. The kick of the drum and the chip of the drum and the resonance of the bass resonating your chest cavity. And that is how you're supposed to experience dancehall music.
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5: Hold on. Let me see now. On a Tuesday night, you've got Holby City, EastEnders, Midsummer Murders, or the Caribbean Renaissance. The Caribbean Renaissance is long established as the number one Tuesday night out anywhere in London. You could rave or just chill and mingle to the sweetest revival, lovers rock and rear grooves, played by top DJs on weekly rotation from 10 p.m. till late at Porky's, Sternold Avenue, Streatham, SW2 4PA. And admission is still totally free of charge. For more information, visit Porky's Wine Bar. .co.uk. So tell me, why wait for the weekend when you could get revival every Tuesday night?

0: end of Gangster's Paradise in Jamaica, a final warning to criminals, gangsters and thugs, your era of terror is finished. Under Prime Minister Andrew Holness and the Jamaica Labour Party government, we're dismantling your networks with unrelenting force. Surrender immediately or face arrest, imprisonment, and total collapse. Jamaica is reclaiming its future. You won't stop us. Choose peace now or perish in defeat. Why being a gangster in Jamaica is doomed. The JLP government's resolute leadership has made gang life futile and fatal. Active gangs have plummeted from over 350 in 2016 to fewer than 100 today. Through massive security investments, major firearm seizures, intelligence-led operations, and zones of special operations that reclaim communities. Criminals are hunted relentlessly, no safe havens, crippled arsenals, and zero tolerance for violence. Murders have dropped dramatically, over 40% in recent years, with Jamaica on track for its safest period in decades. Law-abiding citizens are empowered, gangs are fractured and fleeing. The JLP's commitment ensures a prosperous, peaceful Jamaica. Criminals are outmatched and heading for oblivion.
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0: From Feature Story News in Brussels, I'm William Denslow. President Trump and his Chinese counterpart Xi Jinping concluded their high-stakes bilateral talks in Beijing. President Xi says it's the world's most important relationship and warned Washington about potential conflict over Taiwan. Laura Westbrook reports from Hong Kong.
1: The trade and tariffs are a big issue. Last year, we saw tariffs, tit-for-tat tariffs, go up to triple figures before the two leaders announced a trade truce in South Korea last October. Experts saying they're watching to see if that trade truce will be extended this time. Also, they'll be watching to see if a new board of trade is announced where the two countries can cooperate on non-strategic areas. But certainly, China has weathered the tariffs quite well. It also has its trump cards, if you like, of rare earths. But having said that, China also needs the United States. It is a big trading partner, and its economy has been slowing as well.
0: Iran's deputy foreign minister says he told top Indian officials that Tehran would welcome any diplomatic initiative by New Delhi regarding the West Asia war. This comes as the foreign ministers of BRICS nations, which include India, Russia, China, Iran and the UAE, are meeting in New Delhi. Ishan Garg tells us more.
2: Iran's Deputy Foreign Minister Kazem Gharibabadi says if India intends to play the role of a mediator in the Iran-US conflict, Tehran would welcome and work on it. Gharibabadi said he raised this with top Indian officials that Tehran values India's position and that New Delhi's impartial stance on the conflict is appreciated by Iranian officials. This comes as Iran has been pushing New Delhi to get the BRICS bloc joint statement to condemn US-Israeli strikes, but another BRICS member, UAE, is instead pushing for joint calls to blame Iran as the aggressor.
0: UK Prime Minister Keir Starmer's bracing for a leadership challenge, with allies of Health Secretary Wes Streeting suggesting he could resign on Thursday. It's long been speculated that Wes Streeting could attempt to trigger a leadership contest. It follows disappointing election results for the governing Labour Party and a series of controversies. Labour MP Luke Akehurst is an ally of Streeting, but doesn't want him to launch a challenge.
3: This is like a howl of anguish about some pretty existential things people are facing about cost of living. And a lot of people are really concerned about getting immigration under control as well. And we have to deliver on those issues. And we have 2.5 years at least. And the idea that we're sort of spooked into changing leader now, that's not going to solve anything.
0: And the International Air Transport Association has warned that higher flight costs will be inevitable for travellers in Europe. Jet fuel prices have soared since the start of the Iran conflict, and there are fears that supplies could run low if disruptions through the Strait of Hormuz continue. From bureaus worldwide, this is FSN.
4: With FSN Spotlight, I'm Simon Marks. Today, what's at stake during President Trump's visit to China? It is evident from the numerous US business leaders that boarded Air Force One to make the journey to Beijing that trade will top the agenda, with issues like the war on Iran, human rights, and Taiwan very much taking a back seat. President Trump wants to try and resolve trade disputes with the Chinese and even secure fresh Chinese investment in the US economy. Edward Luce is the Financial Times chief US commentator. He says China holds significant leverage over the United States.
5: China has a bigger bazooka, as it showed with its stranglehold on the rare earth exports, and then Trump agreeing to a truce in their trade war. He wants to renew that truce because China doesn't just have a stranglehold on rare earths, it also has one on pharmaceutical inputs. It could really, really harm the world's pharmaceutical supply. Trump's ability to impose tariffs isn't quite as big a bazooka. So I think China feels very much, perhaps too much, that it's on the winning side of history here.
4: The Trump administration is also hoping for pomp and ceremony that will be screened back in the US and convey to Americans that this is the most important moment in the US-China relationship since President Richard Nixon traveled to Peking in 1972 and met Chairman Mao.
0: The main news again. President Trump and his Chinese counterpart Xi Jinping concluded their high-stakes bilateral talks in Beijing. President Xi says it's the world's most important relationship and warned Washington about potential conflict over Taiwan. UK Prime Minister Keir Starmer's bracing for a leadership challenge, with allies of Health Secretary Wes Streeting suggesting he could resign on Thursday. And the International Air Transport Association has warned that higher flight costs will be inevitable for travellers in Europe. And that's the latest Feature Story News. William Denslow reporting.

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1: A prayer to hinder the enemy from approaching you. Heavenly Father, I come before you in the name of Jesus, recognizing that you are my protector and deliverer. I acknowledge that I have enemies who seek to harm me, but I know that you are greater than any adversary I may face. I ask for your divine intervention and protection from those who seek to do me harm. Lord, I pray that you would surround me with your hedge of protection, like you did for Job, keeping me safe from the attacks of the enemy. Guard my mind, my heart, and my physical well-being from any evil intent that may be directed towards me. I declare that no weapon formed against me shall prosper, and every tongue that rises against me in judgment shall be condemned. Father, I ask that you would hinder the plans and schemes of my enemies, disrupt their strategies and confound their purposes. Let confusion come upon them, causing them to turn away from me and to be unable to approach or harm me. By the authority I have in Jesus Christ, I rebuke every spirit of darkness and every demonic force that seeks to come against me. I declare that they have no power or authority over me because I am covered by the blood of Jesus. Lord, I also pray for those who may harbor ill intentions towards me. Soften their hearts, open their eyes to the truth, and lead them to repentance. May your love and forgiveness transform their hearts and turn them away from their wicked ways. Help me, Lord, to walk in wisdom and discernment. Guide my steps and lead me on paths of righteousness. Grant me discernment to recognize any potential danger or harmful influence that may come my way. Give me the strength to stand firm in my faith and resist the attacks of the enemy. I thank you, Lord, for your faithfulness and protection. I trust in your unfailing love and know that you are always with me. In Jesus' name, I pray.

0: Remember what you must do when they undervalue you, when they think your softness is your weakness, when they treat your kindness like it is their advantage. You awaken every dragon, every wolf, every monster that sleeps inside you, and you remind them what hell looks like when it wears the skin of a gentle human.
1: My name is George Floyd, and this is the story of me. I came into this world on October 14, 1973. I grew up in Houston, Texas, surrounded by my loved ones, and had dreams of making a positive impact on my community. As a young man, I faced personal struggles but remained resilient. I worked hard to support myself and my family, striving to provide a better future for my children. I had a passion for basketball and was known for my friendly and charismatic personality. Tragically, on May 25th, 2020, my life was cut short in a heartbreaking incident that shocked the world. It began when police officers in Minneapolis, Minnesota, responded to a call regarding a counterfeit note. During my arrest, one officer, Derek Chauvin, knelt on my neck for approximately 9 minutes, despite my plea for help and my inability to breathe. The incident was captured on video, luckily, which later circulated widely, revealing the brutality of my encounter. Police officer Chauvin was sentenced to 22 years in prison for what he did to me. My death served as a catalyst for a global movement against police brutality and systemic racism, demanding justice and reforms within law enforcement institutions. My memory continues to inspire countless individuals to fight against systemic racism and advocate for justice and equality. My name is now synonymous with the pursuit of meaningful change, as people come together to ensure that no one else goes through what I went through.

Everyone makes mistakes in life, but it doesn't mean they have to pay for them for the rest of their life. Sometimes good people make bad choices. It doesn't mean they are bad, it means they are human.

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3: Aliens!
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3: Good like gold, Elaine Smith. 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
6: One of my goals is to move to Jamaica before retirement age. Sometimes I will have conversations with friends and they will ask me, what are my goals? I will tell them I want to move to Jamaica successfully before retirement age. The feedback I would get, are you crazy? Why would you do that? The crime rate is crazy high there. One of my friends went down and got unalive. While I understand that crime is in the country, but at the same time crime is everywhere, why am I worrying about things out of my control? Why should I live in fear? Unfortunately, bad things happen all around the world all the time. I mean, if you are that worried about crime, why don't you go and create your own CCTV camera surveillance team for Jamaica and partner with the Jamaica Force and help them solve crime in the country? Like, maybe that would work. Why waste time talking about the issue? Let's spend time talking about how we can help to solve it. Like, for example, creating more well-paid jobs, creating more businesses in the country, and paying more taxes so we can demand more well-lit streets in the country. If you ain't coming up with a solution, shut up projecting your fear onto other people. Thank you.
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8: 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U.S. President Joe Biden has pardoned revolutionary Marcus Garvey on his last full day in office. The president's pardon of Garvey, a seminal figure of the civil rights movement, is another reflection of his presidency's ties to the black community. President Joe Biden granted a posthumous pardon to the civil rights leader and granted pardons or commuted the sentences of a half dozen other people on Sunday, January 19th, his final day in office. It was an 11th hour restatement of his determination to highlight what he considers pillars of his legacy: a sense of compassion and a connection to the black community. Garvey, a colorful figure who influenced such pivotal leaders as Malcolm X and South African President Nelson Mandela, was convicted of mail fraud in 1922, a case his supporters said was aimed at discrediting the black revolutionary during a tumultuous period of racial unrest. Garvey's descendants have been asking authorities to grant him a pardon for nearly two decades, including a request to Biden shortly after he won the White House. Biden was elected just months after the killing of George Floyd sparked a nationwide reckoning about historic inequities, and many said that reckoning should include righting historic wrongs, such as Garvey's conviction. Garvey, who was born in 1887 in Jamaica and died in 1940, was known across the globe as a leader of the Back to Africa movement, which sought to create a self-governing black nation. He also founded the Universal Negro Improvement Association to press for advancements for people of color across the globe. His activities caught the attention of the FBI and its director, J. Edgar Hoover, however, and the Bureau began looking for reasons to deport Garvey as an undesirable alien. Garvey served 2 years of his five-year prison sentence, which was then commuted by President Calvin Coolidge, but Garvey was forced to leave the country and deported to Jamaica. Garvey's descendants redoubled their efforts to get his name cleared after Biden was elected. That was a special news report sponsored by JojoMacMusic.com.
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11: 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Also, me have my little ladies in mind segment where we just woo the ladies worldwide. You know the way there? All right, cool. 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

0: One of my goals is to move to Jamaica before retirement age. Sometimes I will have conversations with friends and they will ask me, what are my goals? I will tell them I want to move to Jamaica successfully before retirement age. The feedback I would get, are you crazy? Why would you do that? The crime rate is crazy high there. One of my friends went down and got unalive. While I understand that crime is in the country, but at the same time crime is everywhere, why am I worrying about things out of my control? Why should I live in fear? Unfortunately, bad things happen all around the world all the time. I mean, if you are that worried about crime, why don't you go and create your own CCTV camera surveillance team for Jamaica and partner with the Jamaica Force and help them solve crime in the country? Like, maybe that would work. Why waste time talking about the issue? Let's spend time talking about how we can help to solve it. Like, for example, creating more well-paid jobs, creating more businesses in the country, and paying more taxes so we can demand more well-lit streets in the country. If you ain't coming up with a solution, shut up projecting your fear onto other people. Thank you.
1: From Feature Story News in Brussels, I'm William Denslow. President Trump and his Chinese counterpart Xi Jinping concluded their high-stakes bilateral talks in Beijing. President Xi says it's the world's most important relationship and warned Washington about potential conflict over Taiwan. Laura Westbrook reports from Hong Kong.
2: The trade and tariffs are a big issue. Last year, we saw tariffs, tit-for-tat tariffs, go up to triple figures before the two leaders announced a trade truce in South Korea last October. Experts saying they're watching to see if that trade truce will be extended this time. Also, they'll be watching to see if a new board of trade is announced where the two countries can cooperate on non-strategic areas. But certainly, China has weathered the tariffs quite well. It also has its trump cards, if you like, of rare earths. But having said that, China also needs the United States. It is a big trading partner, and its economy has been slowing as well.
1: Iran's deputy foreign minister says he told top Indian officials that Tehran would welcome any diplomatic initiative by New Delhi regarding the West Asia war. This comes as the foreign ministers of BRICS nations, which include India, Russia, China, Iran and the UAE, are meeting in New Delhi. Ishan Garg tells us more.
3: Iran's Deputy Foreign Minister Kazim Gharib Abadi says if India intends to play the role of a mediator in the Iran-US conflict, Tehran would welcome and work on it. Gharib Abadi said he raised this with top Indian officials that Tehran values India's position and that New Delhi's impartial stance on the conflict is appreciated by Iranian officials. This comes as Iran has been pushing New Delhi to get the BRICS bloc joint statement to condemn US-Israeli strikes, but another BRICS member, UAE, is instead pushing for joint calls to blame Iran as the aggressor.
1: UK Prime Minister Keir Starmer's bracing for a leadership challenge, with allies of Health Secretary Wes Streeting suggesting he could resign on Thursday. It's long been speculated that Wes Streeting could attempt to trigger a leadership contest. It follows disappointing election results for the governing Labour Party and a series of controversies. Labour MP Luke Akehurst is an ally of Streeting, but doesn't want him to launch a challenge.
4: This is like a howl of anguish about some pretty existential things people are facing about cost of living. And a lot of people are really concerned about getting immigration under control as well. And we have to deliver on those issues. And we have 2.5 years at least. And the idea that we're sort of spooked into changing leader now, that's not going to solve anything.
1: And the International Air Transport Association has warned that higher flight costs will be inevitable for travellers in Europe. Jet fuel prices have soared since the start of the Iran conflict, and there are fears that supplies could run low if disruptions through the Strait of Hormuz continue. From bureaus worldwide, this is FSN.
5: With FSN Spotlight, I'm Simon Marks. Today, what's at stake during President Trump's visit to China? It is evident from the numerous US business leaders that boarded Air Force One to make the journey to Beijing that trade will top the agenda, with issues like the war on Iran, human rights, and Taiwan very much taking a back seat. President Trump wants to try and resolve trade disputes with the Chinese and even secure fresh Chinese investment in the US economy. Edward Luce is the Financial Times' chief US commentator. He says China holds significant leverage over the United States.
6: China has a bigger bazooka, as it showed with its stranglehold on the rare earth exports, and then Trump agreeing to a truce in their trade war. He wants to renew that truce because China doesn't just have a stranglehold on rare earths, it also has one on pharmaceutical inputs. It could really, really harm the world's pharmaceutical supply. Trump's ability to impose tariffs isn't quite as big a bazooka. So I think China feels very much, perhaps too much, that it's on the winning side of history here.
5: The Trump administration is also hoping for pomp and ceremony that will be screened back in the US and convey to Americans that this is the most important moment in the US-China relationship since President Richard Nixon traveled to Peking in 1972 and met Chairman Mao.
1: The main news again. President Trump and his Chinese counterpart Xi Jinping concluded their high-stakes bilateral talks in Beijing. President Xi says it's the world's most important relationship and warned Washington about potential conflict over Taiwan. UK Prime Minister Keir Starmer's bracing for a leadership challenge, with allies of Health Secretary Wes Streeting suggesting he could resign on Thursday. And the International Air Transport Association has warned that higher flight costs will be inevitable for travellers in Europe. And that's the latest feature story news. William Denslow reporting.
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20: God bless Allah. Even in the morning when I rise, I say, God,

Finding a husband nowadays is hard. You find a serious one, his exes keep calling for reconciliation. 2. A brilliant one, he looks too serious. 3. A rich one, he's disrespectful. 4. You find a hard-working one, he never has time for you, he's always at work. 5. You find a handsome one, the brain is empty. 6. A humble one, he is broke and very lazy. 7. A responsible one, he is not romantic at all. 8. An educated one, he's always right for everything. 9. An illiterate one, gets angry whenever you correct him. 10. You find a smart one, he lies every time. The goals are for you to have a healthy relationship.

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1: A prayer to hinder the enemy from approaching you. Heavenly Father, I come before you in the name of Jesus, recognizing that you are my protector and deliverer. I acknowledge that I have enemies who seek to harm me, but I know that you are greater than any adversary I may face. I ask for your divine intervention and protection from those who seek to do me harm. Lord, I pray that you would surround me with your hedge of protection, like you did for Job, keeping me safe from the attacks of the enemy. Guard my mind, my heart, and my physical well-being from any evil intent that may be directed towards me. I declare that no weapon formed against me shall prosper, and every tongue that rises against me in judgment shall be condemned. Father, I ask that you would hinder the plans and schemes of my enemies. Disrupt their strategies and confound their purposes. Let confusion come upon them, causing them to turn away from me and to be unable to approach or harm me. By the authority I have in Jesus Christ, I rebuke every spirit of darkness and every demonic force that seeks to come against me. I declare that they have no power or authority over me because I am covered by the blood of Jesus. Lord, I also pray for those who may harbor ill intentions towards me. Soften their hearts, open their eyes to the truth, and lead them to repentance. May your love and forgiveness transform their hearts and turn them away from their wicked ways. Help me, Lord, to walk in wisdom and discernment. Guide my steps and lead me on paths of righteousness. Grant me discernment to recognize any potential danger or harmful influence that may come my way. Give me the strength to stand firm in my faith and resist the attacks of the enemy. I thank you, Lord, for your faithfulness and protection. I trust in your unfailing love and know that you are always with me. In Jesus' name I pray. Amen.

0: Remember what you must do when they undervalue you, when they think your softness is your weakness, when they treat your kindness like it is their advantage. You awaken every dragon, every wolf, every monster that sleeps inside you, and you remind them what hell looks like when it wears the skin of a gentle human.
1: My name is George Floyd, and this is the story of me. I came into this world on October 14th, 1973. I grew up in Houston, Texas, surrounded by my loved ones, and had dreams of making a positive impact on my community. As a young man, I faced personal struggles but remained resilient. I worked hard to support myself and my family, striving to provide a better future for my children. I had a passion for basketball and was known for my friendly and charismatic personality. Tragically, on May 25th, 2020, my life was cut short in a heartbreaking incident that shocked the world. It began when police officers in Minneapolis, Minnesota, responded to a call regarding a counterfeit note. During my arrest, one officer, Derek Chauvin, knelt on my neck for approximately 9 minutes, despite my plea for help and my inability to breathe. The incident was captured on video, luckily, which later circulated widely, revealing the brutality of my encounter. Police officer Chauvin was sentenced to 22 years in prison for what he did to me. My death served as a catalyst for a global movement against police brutality and systemic racism, demanding justice and reforms within law enforcement institutions. My memory continues to inspire countless individuals to fight against systemic racism and advocate for justice and equality. My name is now synonymous with the pursuit of meaningful change, as people come together to ensure that no one else goes through what I went through. Follow for more videos just like this.

Hold on. Let me see now. On a Tuesday night, you've got Holby City, EastEnders, Midsummer Murders, or the Caribbean Renaissance. The Caribbean Renaissance is long established as the number one Tuesday night out anywhere in London. You could rave or just chill and mingle to the sweetest revival, lovers rock and rear grooves. Played by top DJs on weekly rotation from 10 p.m. till late at Porky's, Sternold Avenue, Streatham, SW2, 4PA. And admission is still totally free of charge. 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So tell me, why wait for the weekend when you could get revival every Tuesday night?

0: plus Paul Dawkins, Lorenzo Hall, and special guest appearance from Stars in Your Eyes winner, Amanda White. 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
5: Hold on. Let me see now. On a Tuesday night, you've got Holby City, EastEnders, Midsummer Murders, or the Caribbean Renaissance.
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5: The Caribbean Renaissance is long established as the number one Tuesday night out anywhere in London. You could rave or just chill and mingle to the sweetest revival, lovers rock and rear grooves. Played by top DJs on weekly rotation from 10 p.m. till late at Porky's, Sternold Avenue, Streatham, SW2, 4PA. And admission is still totally free of charge. 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So tell me, why wait for the weekend when you could get revival every Tuesday night?

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1: I'm an exclusive here, you know.
2: Yeah.
1: What? And the YouTube thing slap, you know.
2: 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If it word play, it will get play.
1: All right, bossy.
2: Voila. What is?
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2: 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And next time, give your music to the station library.
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0: From Feature Story News in Brussels, I'm William Denslow. President Trump and his Chinese counterpart Xi Jinping concluded their high-stakes bilateral talks in Beijing. President Xi says it's the world's most important relationship and warned Washington about potential conflict over Taiwan. Laura Westbrook reports from Hong Kong.
1: The trade and tariffs are a big issue. Last year, we saw tariffs, tit-for-tat tariffs, go up to triple figures before the two leaders announced a trade truce in South Korea last October. Experts saying they're watching to see if that trade truce will be extended this time. Also, they'll be watching to see if a new board of trade is announced where the two countries can cooperate on non-strategic areas. But certainly, China has weathered the tariffs quite well. It also has its trump cards, if you like, of rare earths. But having said that, China also needs the United States. It is a big trading partner, and its economy has been slowing as well.
0: Iran's deputy foreign minister says he told top Indian officials that Tehran would welcome any diplomatic initiative by New Delhi regarding the West Asia war. This comes as the foreign ministers of BRICS nations, which include India, Russia, China, Iran and the UAE, are meeting in New Delhi. Ishan Garg tells us more.
2: Iran's Deputy Foreign Minister Kazim Gharibabadi says if India intends to play the role of a mediator in the Iran-US conflict, Tehran would welcome and work on it. Gharibabadi said he raised this with top Indian officials that Tehran values India's position and that New Delhi's impartial stance on the conflict is appreciated by Iranian officials. This comes as Iran has been pushing New Delhi to get the BRICS bloc joint statement to condemn US-Israeli strikes, but another BRICS member, UAE, is instead pushing for joint calls to blame Iran as the aggressor.
0: UK Prime Minister Keir Starmer's bracing for a leadership challenge, with allies of Health Secretary Wes Streeting suggesting he could resign on Thursday. It's long been speculated that Wes Streeting could attempt to trigger a leadership contest. It follows disappointing election results for the governing Labour Party and a series of controversies. Labour MP Luke Akehurst is an ally of Streeting, but doesn't want him to launch a challenge.
3: This is like a howl of anguish about some pretty existential things people are facing about cost of living. And a lot of people are really concerned about getting immigration under control as well. And we have to deliver on those issues. And we have 2.5 years at least. And the idea that we're sort of spooked into changing leader now, that's not going to solve anything.
0: And the International Air Transport Association has warned that higher flight costs will be inevitable for travellers in Europe. Jet fuel prices have soared since the start of the Iran conflict, and there are fears that supplies could run low if disruptions through the Strait of Hormuz continue. From bureaus worldwide, this is FSN.
4: With FSN Spotlight, I'm Simon Marks. Today, what's at stake during President Trump's visit to China? It is evident from the numerous US business leaders that boarded Air Force One to make the journey to Beijing that trade will top the agenda, with issues like the war on Iran, human rights, and Taiwan very much taking a back seat. President Trump wants to try and resolve trade disputes with the Chinese and even secure fresh Chinese investment in the US economy. Edward Luce is the Financial Times' chief US commentator. He says China holds significant leverage over the United States.
5: China has a bigger bazooka, as it showed with its stranglehold on the rare earth exports, and then Trump agreeing to a truce in their trade war. He wants to renew that truce because China doesn't just have a stranglehold on rare earths, it also has one on pharmaceutical inputs. It could really, really harm the world's pharmaceutical supply. Trump's ability to impose tariffs isn't quite as big a bazooka. So I think China feels very much, perhaps too much, that it's on the winning side of history here.
4: The Trump administration is also hoping for pomp and ceremony that will be screened back in the US and convey to Americans that this is the most important moment in the US-China relationship since President Richard Nixon traveled to Peking in 1972 and met Chairman Mao.
0: The main news again. President Trump and his Chinese counterpart Xi Jinping concluded their high-stakes bilateral talks in Beijing. President Xi says it's the world's most important relationship and warned Washington about potential conflict over Taiwan. UK Prime Minister Keir Starmer's bracing for a leadership challenge, with allies of Health Secretary Wes Streeting suggesting he could resign on Thursday. And the International Air Transport Association has warned that higher flight costs will be inevitable for travellers in Europe. And that's the latest Feature Story News. William Denslow reporting.

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1: A prayer to hinder the enemy from approaching you. Heavenly Father, I come before you in the name of Jesus, recognizing that you are my protector and deliverer. I acknowledge that I have enemies who seek to harm me, but I know that you are greater than any adversary I may face. I ask for your divine intervention and protection from those who seek to do me harm. Lord, I pray that you would surround me with your hedge of protection, like you did for Job, keeping me safe from the attacks of the enemy. Guard my mind, my heart, and my physical well-being from any evil intent that may be directed towards me. I declare that no weapon formed against me shall prosper, and every tongue that rises against me in judgment shall be condemned. Father, I ask that you would hinder the plans and schemes of my enemies. Disrupt their strategies and confound their purposes. Let confusion come upon them, causing them to turn away from me and to be unable to approach or harm me. By the authority I have in Jesus Christ, I rebuke every spirit of darkness and every demonic force that seeks to come against me. I declare that they have no power or authority over me because I am covered by the blood of Jesus. Lord, I also pray for those who may harbor ill intentions towards me. Soften their hearts, open their eyes to the truth, and lead them to repentance. May your love and forgiveness transform their hearts and turn them away from their wicked ways. Help me, Lord, to walk in wisdom and discernment. Guide my steps and lead me on paths of righteousness. Grant me discernment to recognize any potential danger or harmful influence that may come my way. Give me the strength to stand firm in my faith and resist the attacks

0: Lika shot, toots and the meters, Funky Kingston. I miss kind of miss Kingston right now.
1: Yeah, man, it's like you're born in
2: Kansas. Subject, my husband is raising my boyfriend's son. Dear Stephen Shirley, I'm just going to jump right in and get to it. I'm married and he's married. We both have families. I have 3 kids and he has 4 kids. One of my kids is his. Our affair has been going on for 11 years and now we have a 2-year-old son. He left me when I told him that I was pregnant. We both agreed for me to terminate the pregnancy, but he refused to give me the money. So I changed my mind because deep down, I wanted another child. I know it's his son but he questioned it. I did a sibling test to confirm that my husband could not be the father. The 2-year-old looks just like his real daddy and his real daddy's other kids. I'm writing this letter because my conscience is eating me alive. Every time that I look at my son, I know that I am living a lie that could destroy my son's life and 2 families. His daddy acts like he does not exist, and that makes me so angry, and I want to come clean and get it off my chest. We both were in this affair, and we both made this child. I am ready to tell my husband and his wife about our affair and my son. It has taken me 2 years to come to terms with what might happen when I tell the truth. Am I wrong for wanting to put an end to the lies? Should I let my husband raise another man's child? I've been a nervous wreck. Please help me figure this out. what? you asked, should you let your husband raise another man's child? But isn't that what you've been doing for the last couple of years? Your husband has been raising another man's child. The lies are endless here. You've been with this man for 11 years. 11 years you've been having an affair on your husband and this man on his wife. He got mad when you got pregnant, refused to give you the money to terminate it. And deep down inside, you wanted another child anyway. So that's what you did. And I mean, you just kept the lie going and going and going and going. You say he questions the fact that it is his son. You did a sibling test to confirm that your husband is not the father. I think you're wanting to come clean for all the wrong and most selfish of reasons here. You will be destroying everything. You will be destroying your marriage, his marriage, your kids' lives. I mean, not destroying their lives, but I mean, you know, once they find out this is a lie, this is so many lives are involved in all of this. And just because you're mad at your baby daddy, I mean, really, do you realize what you have done with all of this because you're mad at him? This 11-year affair, everything. I mean, this is just so wrong on every level. You know, I don't know how you're going to come clean and tell your husband this and he stay there and forgive you and all of those things. What do you want to happen? You just want to end the lies to get some relief for yourself, but you're going to destroy all these other people's lives. You're not wrong for wanting to put an end to the lies, but you know, no one should want to have to live with these kinds of lies, but doing this, you're going to destroy so many people, and including your son once he finds out that the man he thinks is his dad isn't really his dad. I mean, the lies are endless here. You've told one lie after another, after another, after another. This, you say, please help you figure this out. This is a hard one to figure out, and I bet you have been a nervous wreck, but you did this. I mean, for 11 years now. For 11 years.

0: Remember what you must do when they undervalue you, when they think your softness is your weakness, when they treat your kindness like it is their advantage. You awaken every dragon, every wolf, every monster that sleeps inside you, and you remind them what hell looks like when it wears the skin of a gentle human.
1: My name is George Floyd, and this is the story of me. I came into this world on October 14th, 1973. I grew up in Houston, Texas, surrounded by my loved ones, and had dreams of making a positive impact on my community. As a young man, I faced personal struggles but remained resilient. I worked hard to support myself and my family, striving to provide a better future for my children. I had a passion for basketball and was known for my friendly and charismatic personality. Tragically, on May 25th, 2020, my life was cut short in a heartbreaking incident that shocked the world. It began when police officers in Minneapolis, Minnesota, responded to a call regarding a counterfeit note. During my arrest, one officer, Derek Chauvin, knelt on my neck for approximately 9 minutes, despite my plea for help and my inability to breathe. The incident was captured on video, luckily, which later circulated widely, revealing the brutality of my encounter. Police officer Chauvin was sentenced to 22 years in prison for what he did to me. My death served as a catalyst for a global movement against police brutality and systemic racism, demanding justice and reforms within law enforcement institutions. My memory continues to inspire countless individuals to fight against systemic racism and advocate for justice and equality. My name is now synonymous with the pursuit of meaningful change, as people come together to ensure that no one else goes through what I went through.

0: Touching your boyfriend's banana can actually save your life. This is not a joke. It's neuroscience. The modern woman carries invisible weight, chronically elevated cortisol. Her mind never stops running the checklist. She manages everyone's emotions but her own. Her nervous system is stuck in permanent overdrive. This silent stress is slowly degrading her immune system, her sleep, her hormonal balance. But male intimate contact carries a biological override. The act of giving triggers a primal reward circuit in the female brain. It floods her system with oxytocin and dopamine simultaneously, the only natural combination that forces her nervous system to fully surrender. Cortisol plummets, her heart rate regulates, the mental noise finally goes quiet. Evolutionarily, this contact signaled to her ancestors, "You have a protector. You can let your guard down now." I'm Mother Luna, and I'm sharing daily health tips with the goal to transform 100 million lives. Follow the journey.
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6: One of my goals is to move to Jamaica before retirement age. Sometimes I will have conversations with friends and they will ask me, what are my goals? I will tell them I want to move to Jamaica successfully before retirement age. The feedback I would get, are you crazy? Why would you do that? The crime rate is crazy high there. One of my friends went down and got unalive. While I understand that crime is in the country, but at the same time crime is everywhere, why am I worrying about things out of my control? Why should I live in fear? Unfortunately, bad things happen all around the world all the time. I mean, if you are that worried about crime, why don't you go and create your own CCTV camera surveillance team for Jamaica and partner with the Jamaica Force and help them solve crime in the country? Like, maybe that would work. Why waste time talking about the issue? Let's spend time talking about how we can help to solve it. Like, for example, creating more well-paid jobs, creating more businesses in the country, and paying more taxes so we can demand more well-lit streets in the country. If you ain't coming up with a solution, shut up projecting your fare onto other people. Thank you.
7: 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And that's not all. You'll also find a great lawn event space, pavilion, restrooms, and even a climate change tower reservation. But it's not just about the amenities. The Portmore Resilience Park is committed to being eco-friendly and sustainable, with features like water conservation management, energy efficiency, nature-based adaptation, and sustainable solid waste management. This park is designed with the future in mind. Effective conservation strategies will see rainwater collected to reduce water usage through on-site treatment, water recycled and reused, and storm water effectively managed and incorporated into features like rain gardens. To provide a pleasant environment, local, drought-tolerant plant species will be utilized to provide shade, remove air pollutants, and produce oxygen. The park's design includes alternative energy sources through the implementation of a photovoltaic PV solar system and EV chargers on site. The benefits of the Portmore Resilience Park are vast. For the public, it offers access to top-notch sports facilities, relaxing landscaped areas, and a place to connect with the community. The business community will also thrive, with commercial spaces available for lease and opportunities for economic growth. This park is expected to generate more than 400 jobs during construction, 70 during operation, and provide scores of others through the facilitation of more than 20 micro and small enterprises within the park. These will contribute to a growing and burgeoning economy for Portmore and beyond. So whether you're a resident of Portmore, a business owner, or simply someone who loves spending time in green spaces, the Portmore Resilience Park is a project that should not be missed. Get ready to experience the future of parks. Join us as we create a sustainable oasis for St. Catherine.
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9: The end of Gangster's Paradise in Jamaica. A final warning to criminals, gangsters and thugs, your era of terror is finished. Under Prime Minister Andrew Holness and the Jamaica Labour Party government, we're dismantling your networks with unrelenting force. Surrender immediately or face arrest, imprisonment, and total collapse. Jamaica is reclaiming its future. You won't stop us. Choose peace now or perish in defeat. Why being a gangster in Jamaica is doomed. The JLP government's resolute leadership has made gang life futile and fatal. Active gangs have plummeted from over 350 in 2016 to fewer than 100 today. Through massive security investments, major firearm seizures, intelligence-led operations, and zones of special operations that reclaim communities. Criminals are hunted relentlessly, no safe havens, crippled arsenals, and zero tolerance for violence. Murders have dropped dramatically, over 40% in recent years, with Jamaica on track for its safest period in decades. Law-abiding citizens are empowered, gangs are fractured and fleeing. The JLP's commitment ensures a prosperous, peaceful Jamaica. Criminals are outmatched and heading for oblivion.
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11: From Feature Story News in Brussels, I'm William Denslow. President Trump and his Chinese counterpart Xi Jinping concluded their high-stakes bilateral talks in Beijing. President Xi says it's the world's most important relationship and warned Washington about potential conflict over Taiwan. Laura Westbrook reports from Hong Kong.
12: The trade and tariffs are a big issue. Last year, we saw tariffs, tit-for-tat tariffs, go up to triple figures before the two leaders announced a trade truce in South Korea last October. Experts saying they're watching to see if that trade truce will be extended this time. Also, they'll be watching to see if a new board of trade is announced where the two countries can cooperate on non-strategic areas. But certainly, China has weathered the tariffs quite well. It also has its trump cards, if you like, of rare earths. But having said that, China also needs the United States. It is a big trading partner, and its economy has been slowing as well.
11: Iran's deputy foreign minister says he told top Indian officials that Tehran would welcome any diplomatic initiative by New Delhi regarding the West Asia war. This comes as the foreign ministers of BRICS nations, which include India, Russia, China, Iran and the UAE, are meeting in New Delhi. Ishan Garg tells us more.
13: Iran's Deputy Foreign Minister Kazem Gharib Abadi says if India intends to play the role of a mediator in the Iran-US conflict, Tehran would welcome and work on it. Gharib Abadi said he raised this with top Indian officials that Tehran values India's position and that New Delhi's impartial stance on the conflict is appreciated by Iranian officials. This comes as Iran has been pushing New Delhi to get the BRICS bloc joint statement to condemn US-Israeli strikes, but another BRICS member, UAE, is instead pushing for joint calls to blame Iran as the aggressor.
11: UK Prime Minister Keir Starmer's bracing for a leadership challenge, with allies of Health Secretary Wes Streeting suggesting he could resign on Thursday. It's long been speculated that Wes Streeting could attempt to trigger a leadership contest. It follows disappointing election results for the governing Labour Party and a series of controversies. Labour MP Luke Akehurst is an ally of Streeting, but doesn't want him to launch a challenge.
14: This is like a howl of anguish about some pretty existential things people are facing about cost of living. And a lot of people are really concerned about getting immigration under control as well. And we have to deliver on those issues. And we have 2.5 years at least. And the idea that we're sort of spooked into changing leader now, that's not going to solve anything.
11: And the International Air Transport Association has warned that higher flight costs will be inevitable for travellers in Europe. Jet fuel prices have soared since the start of the Iran conflict, and there are fears that supplies could run low if disruptions through the Strait of Hormuz continue. From bureaus worldwide, this is FSN.
15: With FSN Spotlight, I'm Simon Marks. Today, what's at stake during President Trump's visit to China? It is evident from the numerous US business leaders that boarded Air Force One to make the journey to Beijing that trade will top the agenda, with issues like the war on Iran, human rights, and Taiwan very much taking a back seat. President Trump wants to try and resolve trade disputes with the Chinese and even secure fresh Chinese investment in the US economy. Edward Luce is the Financial Times' chief US commentator. He says China holds significant leverage over the United States.
16: China has a bigger bazooka, as it showed with its stranglehold on the rare earth exports, and then Trump agreeing to a truce in their trade war. He wants to renew that truce because China doesn't just have a stranglehold on rare earths, it also has one on pharmaceutical inputs. It could really, really harm the world's pharmaceutical supply. Trump's ability to impose tariffs isn't quite as big a bazooka. So I think China feels very much, perhaps too much, that it's on the winning side of history here.
15: The Trump administration is also hoping for pomp and ceremony that will be screened back in the US and convey to Americans that this is the most important moment in the US-China relationship since President Richard Nixon traveled to Peking in 1972 and met Chairman Mao.
11: The main news again. President Trump and his Chinese counterpart Xi Jinping concluded their high-stakes bilateral talks in Beijing. President Xi says it's the world's most important relationship and warned Washington about potential conflict over Taiwan. UK Prime Minister Keir Starmer's bracing for a leadership challenge, with allies of Health Secretary Wes Streeting suggesting he could resign on Thursday. And the International Air Transport Association has warned that higher flight costs will be inevitable for travellers in Europe. And that's the latest Feature Story News. William Denslow reporting. From Feature Story News in Brussels,

0: All right, me have the machine now.
1: You got the computer?
0: What is that? What that?
1: You just said you had it.
0: Yeah, man, me have it, but what to do with it?
1: You have it?
0: Stick broke in your ears, you can't hear.
1: Okay, press the power button.
0: What is that?
2: The button that powers the computer.
0: What is that?
1: What is the button or what is the computer?
0: Yeah, man, what is that?
1: Which one?
0: What are you talking about?
1: Okay, this doesn't even make sense.
0: All right, me turn the hand, so what
3: you do?
1: Okay, look on the desktop and you'll see a file.
3: But I mean, I know
0: which desktop you're talking about. Me dep on tabletop and kitchen top.
1: No. I'm not talking about a physical
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I'm approaching you. Heavenly Father, I come before you in the name of Jesus, recognizing that you are my protector and deliverer. I acknowledge that I have enemies who seek to harm me, but I know that you are greater than any adversary I may face. I ask for your divine intervention and protection from those who seek to do me harm. Lord, I pray that you would surround me with your hedge of protection, like you did for Job, keeping me safe from the attacks of the enemy. Guard my mind, my heart, and my physical well-being from any evil intent that may be directed towards me. I declare that no weapon formed against me shall prosper, and every tongue that rises against me in judgment shall be condemned. Father, I ask that you would hinder the plans and schemes of my enemies. Disrupt their strategies and confound their purposes. Let confusion come upon them, causing them to turn away from me and to be unable to approach or harm me. By the authority I have in Jesus Christ, I rebuke every spirit of darkness and every demonic force that seeks to come against me. I declare that they have no power or authority over me because I am covered by the blood of Jesus. Lord, I also pray for those who may harbor ill intentions towards me. Soften their hearts, open their eyes to the truth, and lead them to repentance. May your love and forgiveness transform their hearts and turn them away from their wicked ways. Help me, Lord, to walk in wisdom and discernment. Guide my steps and lead me on paths.

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1: Hold on. Let me see now. On a Tuesday night, you've got Holby City, EastEnders, Midsummer Murders, or the Caribbean Renaissance.
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0: From Feature Story News in New York, I'm Mitch McCann. UK Health Secretary Wes Streeting has resigned from British Prime Minister Keir Starmer's government. It adds pressure on the UK leader to stand down after disastrous election results and a series of controversies. Wes Streeting's resignation has also sparked speculation about whether a leadership contest will be launched. UK political correspondent Ollie Barrett reports from London.
1: What Wes Streeting has done here is resigned and said that the party effectively needs a new leader. But what he calls for in this letter is a debate around what comes next. And he says that should be a battle of ideas, he says, not of personalities or petty factionalism. He says it needs to be broad and it needs to be the best possible field of candidates. He says he supports that approach, seeming to signal there that he would be open to the kind of leadership challenge that might include figures like Andy Burnham, the mayor of Manchester, for example, who needs to find a parliamentary seat if he is to throw his hat into the ring.
0: Following talks between Presidents Donald Trump and Xi Jinping, the US says China agrees with Washington's position that Iran can never have a nuclear weapon and that the Strait of Hormuz must be reopened. The leaders have set a positive tone after the first day of discussions, despite President Xi warning the US over Taiwan relations. Nick Harper reports from Washington.
2: The US has described the meetings as good, saying that the two leaders focused on economic cooperation and Iran. The US readout after the meeting saying that on the issue of Iran, China had agreed that Iran can never have a nuclear weapon and that the Strait of Hormuz must remain open. Also, the US says that China is interested in buying American oil to lessen its dependence on oil coming from the Middle East. We're still waiting for many of the big headline banner deals to be announced. We could see more Boeing aircraft being bought by China and more American beef and soybeans being picked up by Chinese markets as well.
0: The International Air Transport Association has warned that higher flight costs will be inevitable for travellers in Europe. Jet fuel prices have soared since the start of the Iran conflict, and there are fears that supplies could run low if disruptions through the Strait of Hormuz continue. William Densolo reports from Brussels.
3: It's unwelcome news for the tens of thousands of people planning their summer holidays. Jet fuel costs have roughly doubled, and speaking to the BBC, the head of the International Air Transport Association says some of those costs will be passed on to consumers. UK and EU officials say there are no immediate concerns of fuel shortages, but the International Energy Agency says it's a possibility if the strategic Strait of Hormuz waterway doesn't reopen or new supply lines aren't found.
0: From bureaus worldwide, this is FSN.
4: With FSN Spotlight, I'm Simon Marks. Today, what's at stake during President Trump's visit to China? It is evident from the numerous US business leaders that boarded Air Force One to make the journey to Beijing that trade will top the agenda, with issues like the war on Iran, human rights, and Taiwan very much taking a back seat. President Trump wants to try and resolve trade disputes with the Chinese and even secure fresh Chinese investment in the US economy. Edward Luce is the Financial Times' chief U.S. commentator. He says China holds significant leverage over the United States.
5: China has a bigger bazooka, as it showed with its stranglehold on the rare earth exports, and then Trump agreeing to a truce in their trade war. He wants to renew that truce because China doesn't just have a stranglehold on rare earths, it also has one on pharmaceutical inputs. It could really harm the world's pharmaceutical supply. Trump's ability to impose tariffs isn't quite as big a bazooka. So I think China feels very much, perhaps too much, that it's on the winning side of history here.
4: The Trump administration is also hoping for pomp and ceremony that will be screened back in the US and convey to Americans that this is the most important moment in the US-China relationship since President Richard Nixon traveled to Peking in 1972 and met Chairman Mao. With FSN Spotlight, I'm Simon Marks.
0: Here's a recap of our top stories. UK Health Secretary Wes Streeting has resigned from British Prime Minister Keir Starmer's government. After talks between Presidents Donald Trump and Xi Jinping, the US says China agrees with Washington's position that Iran can never have a nuclear weapon. And the International Air Transport Association has warned that higher flight costs will be inevitable for travellers in Europe. That's the latest Feature Story News. I'm Mitch McCann in New York. From Feature Story News in

My name is George Floyd, and this is the story of me. I came into this world on October 14th, 1973. I grew up in Houston, Texas, surrounded by my loved ones, and

Gregory Isaacs' name is synonymous with smooth, unforgettable reggae music. But behind the velvet voice and iconic tracks, there lies a story filled with highs, lows, and untold secrets. Yet, while his music brought him global acclaim, his personal life was marked by struggles, controversies, and a tragic end that many still don't fully understand. We explore the untold story of Gregory Isaacs, the haunting mystery abandoned home, the causes of his tragic death, and how he amassed his net worth. Stay tuned, because this is a story you won't want to miss. Gregory Isaacs, the iconic Jamaican reggae singer known as the Cool Ruler, passed away in 2010 with an estimated net worth of $5 million. Much of his fortune was amassed through a variety of revenue streams, reflecting his prolific career and widespread influence in the music industry. Isaacs released over 70 studio albums throughout his career, showcasing his talent for original compositions, and appeared on more than 500 albums, including remixes and compilations. His hits such as Night Nurse, My Only Lover, and Soon Forward were not only popular among fans, but also commercially successful, with significant earnings coming from record sales and royalties. His consistent presence at major reggae festivals, including the Reggae Sunsplash from 1981 to 1991, provided substantial income from ticket sales and performances. Even after reaching the peak of his fame, Isaacs continued to tour throughout the 2000s, ensuring a steady stream of revenue from live performances. Additionally, in the early 1970s, Isaacs co-founded the African Museum record label with fellow artist Errol Dunkley. This allowed him to retain greater control over his music, producing his own work while also working with other artists, leading to a larger share of profits. Isaacs also worked with some of the biggest names in Jamaican production, including Prince Jammy, Sly and Robbie, Gussie Clark, and Bobby Digital, resulting in numerous hit singles and albums. His career extended beyond music, with appearances in the 1978 film Rockers, where he performed Slave Master, and in the 1982 documentary Land of Look Behind. While these roles were not major income sources, they enhanced his visibility and likely contributed to his continued success in music sales and concert bookings. Gregory Isaacs, known to reggae fans around the world as the Cool Ruler, was born on July 15, 1951, in Kingston, Jamaica, a city known for its vibrant music scene and turbulent street life. Growing up in a tough, poverty-stricken neighborhood, Isaacs was shaped by the hardships of his environment. His mother worked as a domestic worker while his father was often absent, leaving young Gregory to navigate the challenges of Kingston's tenements. Music became his refuge, and he found inspiration in the sounds of iconic artists like Sam Cooke, Otis Redding, and Jamaican legends such as Alton Ellis and Ken Booth. In his teenage years, Isaacs began showcasing his vocal talents in church and local talent shows, slowly refining his stage presence and musical abilities. By the late 1960s, Jamaica's music industry was transitioning from rock to reggae, and Isaacs immersed himself in the scene, frequenting Kingston's recording studios and learning the craft. At the age of 17, Isaacs made his first foray into the music world with the release of Another Heartache, a duet with Winston Sinclair, produced by Byron Lee. While the song didn't capture widespread attention, it marked the beginning of Isaacs' career. He briefly formed a vocal trio called The Concords, recording a few songs under Rupee Edwards, but the group disbanded after a short time. Isaacs decided to pursue a solo career, which proved to be a game changer. By the early 1970s, he was collaborating with renowned producers like Winston "Niney" Holness and Lee "Scratch" Perry. His 1972 single, All I Have Is Love, marked his first taste of success, but it was his later work, particularly the 1974 track My Only Lover, that earned him a place in reggae history
as one of the pioneers of the lovers rock subgenre, a smooth, romantic style of reggae that gained immense popularity in the UK. Isaac's big break came in 1975 with the release of Love Is Overdue, a hit song that perfectly encapsulated his signature laid-back style and emotional depth, propelling him into stardom. He followed this success with hits like Border and Number One, which solidified his place in reggae's elite circle. By 1978, Isaacs had taken a bold step and founded his own record label, African Museum, alongside fellow reggae artist Errol Dunkley. This move allowed him greater creative freedom and led to some of his most enduring works, including the 1982 album Night Nurse, widely regarded as one of the defining albums of his career. The title track became an international anthem, further cementing Isaac's legacy. As the years went on, Isaacs continued to release music and tour, working with producers like Prince Jammy and Gussie Clark. In 1985, he released Private Beach Party under the Music Works label, followed by the hit Rumors in 1988. Despite the changing music landscape, Isaacs remained a constant force in reggae, recording prolifically through the 1990s and 2000s. His 2005 collaboration with Lady Saw on a new version of Night Nurse and his 2008 album Brand New Me, which earned a Grammy nomination in 2010, showed that Isaacs had maintained his relevance into the 21st century. His final album, Isaacs Meets Isaac, a collaboration with Zimbabwean reggae artist King Isaac, was released in 2010 and was nominated for a Grammy, marking Isaac's fourth nomination before his passing later that year. Next, let's explore his house now. Abandoned house in London. In October 2016, the UK branch of the Gregory Isaacs Foundation paid tribute to the late singer by installing a commemorative blue plaque at 59 Weald Lane, Harrow. This house, where Isaacs spent the last 3 years of his life, became a significant site for reggae enthusiasts and admirers of his work. He lived there with his British wife, Linda Diane Isaacs, along with her son and grandchildren, who continue to reside in the property today. Yet, another property linked to the legendary singer tells a different story, one of neglect and abandonment. Isaacs is said to have owned a house in London, which he initially restored and renovated with care. Details about how long he possessed the residence remain unclear, but what is known is that, following his passing, the house has been left untouched, slowly succumbing to time and decay. A visit to the house today paints a somber picture. Overgrown weeds blanket the exterior, creeping up the walls and obscuring the building's once pristine facade. Stepping inside reveals an even more distressing sight. The structure is deteriorating, with floors showing signs of collapse, walls crumbling, and ceilings weakened by years of neglect. The few remaining pieces of furniture and personal belongings are coated in thick layers of dust, frozen in time like a forgotten relic of the past. The abandoned home raises questions about its future and whether efforts will be made to restore it. Whether the house will be reclaimed and given new life, or left to further decay, remains uncertain. But for those who admired his artistry, it stands as a quiet, haunting reminder of the man behind the melodies. Philanthropy. Throughout his lifetime, Isaacs dedicated both his time and financial resources to improving the lives of young people in Jamaica. He made significant contributions to institutions such as the Black Harmony Basic School in Central Village, St. Catherine, and the St. Barnabas Basic School in Kingston, helping to enhance facilities by funding the construction of sick bays and upgrading restrooms to create a safer and more comfortable environment for students. Beyond education, Isaacs extended his generosity to Walker's Place of Safety, a shelter for orphans and abandoned children, where he provided ongoing financial aid and other essential resources to improve the well-being of its residents. His passion for giving back continued even after his passing in 2010,
with the establishment of the Gregory Isaacs Foundation, an organization dedicated to preserving his legacy of goodwill. A key focus of the foundation has been its work with Patricia House, a rehabilitation center dedicated to helping individuals overcome substance abuse, a cause close to Isaac's heart due to his personal struggles. The foundation has made multiple donations to the facility, with funding partly generated from the annual Red Rose for Gregory concerts, which celebrate his musical legacy while raising money for charitable causes. Through these ongoing efforts, Gregory Isaacs's commitment to uplifting those in need has endured long after his passing. Personal life. Gregory Isaacs, renowned for his contributions to reggae music, had a complex and often turbulent personal life. His first partner, June Isaacs, whom he married in 1983 after meeting her in 1981, was a constant presence in his life. Although the couple had no children together, June played an important role in helping raise some of Gregory's children from other relationships. Their marriage, however, faced significant strain due to Gregory's ongoing battle with cocaine addiction, which led to mood swings and tensions between them. Despite separating around 2003, they never divorced, and June continued to live in their shared home in Kingston, Jamaica. Linda Smith Isaacs, Gregory's long-term partner, was another key figure in his life. The two met in 1977 in North London, where their relationship grew both romantically and professionally. Though they never married legally, Gregory asked Linda to take his surname in 2010, solidifying their bond. They lived together in Harrow Weald, London, where Linda cared for him during his battle with illness. Gregory passed away at their home in October 2010, and Linda remained by his side throughout his final moments. She later maintained that Gregory had chosen to spend his last days in the UK, refuting claims that he had hoped to return to Jamaica before his death. Linda passed away in June 2023. Over the years, Gregory had 12 children with various women, though details about all of them remain scarce. His son, Kevin Isaacs, followed in his father's footsteps as a reggae artist, working to preserve Gregory's legacy in the music world. Health issues and death. Gregory Isaacs battled a highly publicized cocaine addiction that began in the 1980s and had a profound impact on both his life and his career. His addiction led to multiple arrests, with reports suggesting his 27th arrest in 1982 alone, and it ultimately resulted in a 6-month prison sentence in Kingston for possessing an unlicensed firearm, which Isaacs claimed was for self-defense. The physical toll of his drug use was evident, as it caused significant damage to his health, including the loss of several teeth. By his later years, Isaacs had earned a reputation for being unreliable, a consequence of the lingering effects of his addiction. Despite several attempts to regain control, including a period of sobriety in 1987, he struggled to fully overcome his dependence on drugs. In the final chapters of his life, Isaacs became more open about his experiences, using his voice to caution others against the dangers of addiction. His message of recovery lives on through the Gregory Isaacs Foundation, an initiative that continues to support rehabilitation efforts, such as Patricia House, aimed at helping individuals recover from substance abuse. Isaacs's health deteriorated further in his later years, culminating in a battle with lung cancer that began in 2009. He fought the illness for over a year before passing away on October 25, 2010, at the age of 60, at his home in London. By the time of his death, the cancer had spread throughout his body, and despite his valiant attempts to keep performing, his health deteriorated rapidly. Earlier that year, Isaacs had returned to London from a tour of Jamaica as his condition worsened. His final public performance took place at the Big Chill Festival in August 2010. Following his passing, a memorial service was held in Kingston, attended by numerous reggae artists, and his body was flown back to Jamaica for burial. Isaacs's son, Kevin, later clarified that his father's death was attributed to natural causes
and medical supervision, dispelling speculation that his passing was solely a result of his past drug abuse. By 2015, a mural by artist Junior Moore was unveiled in honor of Isaacs at 125 Orange Street, the former location of Isaac's Cash and Carry store, which is now home to Lego Recording Studios. The mural unveiling was accompanied by the launch of Cool Ruler Spring Water, a tribute to Isaac's iconic legacy. In 2016, the Jamaican government recognized Isaac's significant contributions to the music industry by posthumously awarding him the Medal of Honor, Officer Class, cementing his place as a cultural icon in Jamaica's reggae history. Gregory Isaac's life is a poignant tapestry, woven with triumphs, struggles, and undeniable talent. His legacy continues to resonate through his music, even as we reflect on the quieter, more challenging chapters of his journey. Goodbye.

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1: Hold on. Let me see now. On a Tuesday night, you've got Holby City, EastEnders, Midsummer Murders, or the Caribbean Renaissance.
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9: Good like gold, Elaine Smith. You good like gold.
10: One of my goals is to move to Jamaica before retirement age. Sometimes I will have conversations with friends and they will ask me, what are my goals? I will tell them I want to move to Jamaica successfully before retirement age. The feedback I would get, are you crazy? Why would you do that? The crime rate is crazy high there. One of my friends went down and got unalive. While I understand that crime is in the country, but at the same time crime is everywhere, why am I worrying about things out of my control? Why should I live in fear? Unfortunately, bad things happen all around the world all the time. I mean, if you are that worried about crime, why don't you go and create your own CCTV camera surveillance team for Jamaica and partner with the Jamaica Force and help them solve crime in the country? Like, maybe that would work. Why waste time talking about the issue? Let's spend time talking about how we can help to solve it. Like, for example, creating more well-paid jobs, creating more businesses in the country, and paying more taxes so we can demand more well-lit streets in the country. If you ain't coming up with a solution, shut up projecting your fare onto other people. Thank you.
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12: The end of Gangster's Paradise in Jamaica. A final warning to criminals, gangsters, and thugs. Your era of terror is finished. Under Prime Minister Andrew Holness and the Jamaica Labour Party government, we're dismantling your networks with unrelenting force. Surrender immediately or face arrest, imprisonment, and total collapse. Jamaica is reclaiming its future. You won't stop us. Choose peace now or perish in defeat. Why being a gangster in Jamaica is doomed. The JLP government's resolute leadership has made gang life futile and fatal. active gangs have plummeted from over 350 in 2016 to fewer than 100 today, through massive security investments, major firearm seizures, intelligence-led operations, and zones of special operations that reclaim communities. Criminals are hunted relentlessly, no safe havens, crippled arsenals, and zero tolerance for violence. Murders have dropped dramatically, over 40% in recent years, with Jamaica on track for its safest period in decades. Law-abiding citizens are empowered, gangs are fractured and fleeing. The JLP's commitment ensures a prosperous, peaceful Jamaica. Criminals are outmatched and heading for oblivion.
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7: 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Also, me have my little ladies in mind segment where we just woo the ladies worldwide. You know the way there? All right, cool. 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
2: From Feature Story News in New York, I'm Mitch McCann. UK Health Secretary Wes Streeting has resigned from British Prime Minister Keir Starmer's government. It adds pressure on the UK leader to stand down after disastrous election results and a series of controversies. Wes Streeting's resignation has also sparked speculation about whether a leadership contest will be launched. UK political correspondent Ollie Barrett reports from London.
3: What Wes Streeting has done here is resigned and said that the party effectively needs a new leader. But what he calls for in this letter is a debate around what comes next. And he says that should be a battle of ideas, he says, not of personalities or petty factionalism. He says it needs to be broad and it needs to be the best possible field of candidates. He says he supports that approach, seeming to signal there that he would be open to the kind of leadership challenge that might include figures like Andy Burnham, the mayor of Manchester, for example, who needs to find a parliamentary seat if he is to throw his hat into the ring.
2: Following talks between Presidents Donald Trump and Xi Jinping, the US says China agrees with Washington's position that Iran can never have a nuclear weapon and that the Strait of Hormuz must be reopened. The leaders have set a positive tone after the first day of discussions, despite President Xi warning the US over Taiwan relations. Nick Harper reports from Washington.
4: The US has described the meetings as good, saying that the two leaders focused on economic cooperation and Iran. The US readout after the meeting saying that on the issue of Iran, China had agreed that Iran can never have a nuclear weapon and that the Strait of Hormuz must remain open. Also, the US says that China is interested in buying American oil to lessen its dependence on oil coming from the Middle East. We're still waiting for many of the big headline banner deals to be announced. We could see more Boeing aircraft being bought by China and more American beef and soybeans being picked up by Chinese markets as well.
2: The International Air Transport Association has warned that higher flight costs will be inevitable for travellers in Europe. Jet fuel prices have soared since the start of the Iran conflict, and there are fears that supplies could run low if disruptions through the Strait of Hormuz continue. William Densolo reports from Brussels.
5: It's unwelcome news for the tens of thousands of people planning their summer holidays. Jet fuel costs have roughly doubled, and speaking to the BBC, the head of the International Air Transport Association says some of those costs will be passed on to consumers. UK and EU officials say there are no immediate concerns of fuel shortages, but the International Energy Agency says it's a possibility if the strategic Strait of Hormuz waterway doesn't reopen or new supply lines aren't found.
2: From bureaus worldwide, this is FSN.
6: With FSN Spotlight, I'm Simon Marks. Today, what's at stake during President Trump's visit to China? It is evident from the numerous US business leaders that boarded Air Force One to make the journey to Beijing that trade will top the agenda, with issues like the war on Iran, human rights, and Taiwan very much taking a back seat. President Trump wants to try and resolve trade disputes with the Chinese and even secure fresh Chinese investment in the US economy. Edward Luce is the Financial Times' chief U.S. commentator. He says China holds significant leverage over the United States.
7: China has a bigger bazooka, as it showed with its stranglehold on the rare earth exports, and then Trump agreeing to a truce in their trade war. He wants to renew that truce because China doesn't just have a stranglehold on rare earths, it also has one on pharmaceutical inputs. It could really harm the world's pharmaceutical supply. Trump's ability to impose tariffs isn't quite as big a bazooka. So I think China feels very much, perhaps too much, that it's on the winning side of history here.
6: The Trump administration is also hoping for pomp and ceremony that will be screened back in the US and convey to Americans that this is the most important moment in the US-China relationship since President Richard Nixon traveled to Peking in 1972 and met Chairman Mao. With FSN Spotlight, I'm Simon Marks.
2: Here's a recap of our top stories. UK Health Secretary Wes Streeting has resigned from British Prime Minister Keir Starmer's government. After talks between Presidents Donald Trump and Xi Jinping, the US says China agrees with Washington's position that Iran can never have a nuclear weapon. And the International Air Transport Association has warned that higher flight costs will be inevitable for travellers in Europe. That's the latest Feature Story News. I'm Mitch McCann in New York. From Feature Story News in New York, I'm

Remember what you must do when they undervalue you, when they think your softness is your weakness, when they treat your kindness like it is their advantage. You awaken every dragon, every wolf, every monster that sleeps inside you, and you remind them what hell looks like when it wears the skin of a gentle human. A prayer to hinder the enemy from approaching you. Heavenly Father, I come before you in the name of Jesus, recognizing that you are my protector and deliverer. I acknowledge that I have enemies who seek to harm me, but I know that you are greater than any adversary I may face. I ask for your divine intervention and protection from those who seek to do me harm. Lord, I pray that you would surround me with your hedge of protection, like you did for Job, keeping me safe from the attacks of the enemy. Guard my mind, my heart, and my physical well-being from any evil intent that may be directed towards me. I declare that no weapon formed against me shall prosper, and every tongue that rises against me in judgment shall be condemned. Father, I ask that you would hinder the plans and schemes of my enemies, disrupt their strategies and confound their purposes. Let confusion come upon them, causing them to turn away from me and to be unable to approach or harm me. By the authority I have in Jesus Christ, I rebuke every spirit of darkness and every demonic force that seeks to come against me. I declare that they have no power or authority over me because I am covered by the blood of Jesus. Lord, I also pray for those who may harbor ill intentions towards me. Soften their hearts, open their eyes to the truth, and lead them to repentance. May your love and forgiveness transform their hearts and turn them away from their wicked ways. Help me, Lord, to walk in wisdom and discernment. Guide my steps and lead me on paths of righteousness. Grant me discernment to recognize any potential danger or harmful influence that may come my way. Give me the strength to stand firm in my faith and resist the attacks of the enemy.

Whenever it rains, I think of you, and I always remember that day in May when I saw you walking in the rain. I know not what it was nor why, for usually I'm quite shy, but from the moment I saw you,

My name is George Floyd, and this is the story of me. I came into this world on October 14th, 1973. I grew up in Houston, Texas, surrounded by my loved ones, and had dreams of making a positive impact on my community. As a young man, I faced personal struggles but remained resilient. I worked hard to support myself and my family, striving to provide a better future for my children. I had a passion for basketball and was known for my friendly and charismatic personality. Tragically, on May 25th, 2020, my life was cut short in a heartbreaking incident that shocked the world. It began when police officers in Minneapolis, Minnesota, responded to a call regarding a counterfeit note. During my arrest, one officer, Derek Chauvin, knelt on my neck for approximately 9 minutes, despite my plea for help and my inability to breathe. The incident was captured on video, luckily, which later circulated widely, revealing the brutality of my encounter. Police officer Chauvin was sentenced to 22 years in prison for what he did to me. My death served as a catalyst for a global movement against police brutality and systemic racism.

0: racism, demanding justice and reforms within law enforcement institutions. My memory continues to inspire countless individuals to fight against systemic racism and advocate for justice and equality.
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for any man fighting for a relationship where he knows he's not taken care of, valued, appreciated, or loved enough, remember that you are the man someone has been praying for. And the more time you waste fighting for the wrong woman, the less time you get to spend with the right one. Take note of that. Be blessed.

0: From Feature Story News in New York, I'm Mitch McCann. UK Health Secretary Wes Streeting has resigned from British Prime Minister Keir Starmer's government. It adds pressure on the UK leader to stand down after disastrous election results and a series of controversies. Wes Streeting's resignation has also sparked speculation about whether a leadership contest will be launched. UK political correspondent Ollie Barrett reports from London.
1: What Wes Streeting has done here is resigned and said that the party effectively needs a new leader. But what he calls for in this letter is a debate around what comes next. And he says that should be a battle of ideas, he says, not of personalities or petty factionalism. He says it needs to be broad and it needs to be the best possible field of candidates. He says he supports that approach, seeming to signal there that he would be open to the kind of leadership challenge that might include figures like Andy Burnham, the mayor of Manchester, for example, who needs to find a parliamentary seat if he is to throw his hat into the ring.
0: Following talks between Presidents Donald Trump and Xi Jinping, the US says China agrees with Washington's position that Iran can never have a nuclear weapon and that the Strait of Hormuz must be reopened. The leaders have set a positive tone after the first day of discussions, despite President Xi warning the US over Taiwan relations. Nick Harper reports from Washington.
2: The US has described the meetings as good, saying that the two leaders focused on economic cooperation and Iran. The US readout after the meeting saying that on the issue of Iran, China had agreed that Iran can never have a nuclear weapon and that the Strait of Hormuz must remain open. Also, the US says that China is interested in buying American oil to lessen its dependence on oil coming from the Middle East. We're still waiting for many of the big headline banner deals to be announced. We could see more Boeing aircraft being bought by China and more American beef and soybeans being picked up by Chinese markets as well.
0: The International Air Transport Association has warned that higher flight costs will be inevitable for travellers in Europe. Jet fuel prices have soared since the start of the Iran conflict, and there are fears that supplies could run low if disruptions through the Strait of Hormuz continue. William Densilow reports from Brussels.
3: It's unwelcome news for the tens of thousands of people planning their summer holidays. Jet fuel costs have roughly doubled, and speaking to the BBC, the head of the International Air Transport Association says some of those costs will be passed on to consumers. UK and EU officials say there are no immediate concerns of fuel shortages, but the International Energy Agency says it's a possibility if the strategic Strait of Hormuz waterway doesn't reopen or new supply lines aren't found.
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4: With FSN Spotlight, I'm Simon Marks. Today, what's at stake during President Trump's visit to China? It is evident from the numerous US business leaders that boarded Air Force One to make the journey to Beijing that trade will top the agenda, with issues like the war on Iran, human rights, and Taiwan very much taking a back seat. President Trump wants to try and resolve trade disputes with the Chinese and even secure fresh Chinese investment in the US economy. Edward Luce is the Financial Times' chief U.S. commentator. He says China holds significant leverage over the United States.
5: China has a bigger bazooka, as it showed with its stranglehold on the rare earth exports, and then Trump agreeing to a truce in their trade war. He wants to renew that truce because China doesn't just have a stranglehold on rare earths, it also has one on pharmaceutical inputs. It could really harm the world's pharmaceutical supply. Trump's ability to impose tariffs isn't quite as big a bazooka. So I think China feels very much, perhaps too much, that it's on the winning side of history here.
4: The Trump administration is also hoping for pomp and ceremony that will be screened back in the US and convey to Americans that this is the most important moment in the US-China relationship since President Richard Nixon traveled to Peking in 1972 and met Chairman Mao. With FSN Spotlight, I'm Simon Marks.
0: Here's a recap of our top stories. UK Health Secretary Wes Streeting has resigned from British Prime Minister Keir Starmer's government. After talks between Presidents Donald Trump and Xi Jinping, the US says China agrees with Washington's position that Iran can never have a nuclear weapon. And the International Air Transport Association has warned that higher flight costs will be inevitable for travellers in Europe. That's the latest Feature Story News. I'm Mitch McCann in New York. From Feature Story News in New York, I'm Mitch McCann. UK Health Secretary, we're screening.
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0: tune, right? This is Sky Radio Jamaica. Large up to B. Yes, I am live. Just going for a little technical. Let's all fix up that.
1: Talk in the park. What will up into luck? We won't cheer.
0: Sugar Minute is next.

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Can you feel it? My love is true. Sugar Minot. Next up, of course, is Barry Biggs.

1:30 or thereabouts, I should be talking to Gary Revelation Dixon. And of course, talking about how he did in the industry. Okay, Gary is a talented artist, talented, very, very, very talented. And we will be speaking to him just after the 1:00, 1:30 information. Keep it right here.

our shores with some good music, definitely. This is how we do the Lovers Rock and Favorites in session. Do remember we'll have Gary Reaver with us. Gary Dixon will be with us.

0: It's entitled Sitting in the Park.
1: Deagle, deagle, say that you're done the deagle.
2: I'll never trust you.
0: We should be talking to Gary Dixon.
1: As I live, no.
0: Very soon.
1: Me.
0: This is Sky Radio Jamaica.
1: Sammy Deagle are twice. Deagle sister Jice and them she pick up a chance. She come and drive up in me road ride.
0: Gotta say hi to Tamika. How you doing? All those in Farnborough, pick up yourselves. Great to have you in the program. Here's Derek Harriott.

0: I can hear you very faintly. You're very faint. Yeah. Very faint.
1: Yeah, it might.
0: Oh, yeah, because of the music.
1: Yeah, but can you?
0: Yeah, that's cool.
1: Can you hear the music?
0: Yeah. Can you hear the music?
1: Okay.
0: Nice one.
1: What we're

0: Okay, we have our special guest online, Gary.
1: I am here, Papa Ray. I am here. Thank you. I hope you can hear me loud and clear.
0: We can hear.
1: Can you hear me?
0: I hope you can hear, Gary. We can hear you loud and
1: good,
0: clear.
1: Good. That's good. That's wonderful.
0: Yeah, I know you're a very busy man at the moment, and I'm not going to keep too much of your time. But Gary,
1: you are an amazing
0: producer.
1: Thank you. Bless you. Thank you.
0: I want to ask you about and talk to you a little bit about the inspirational songs that you have done, and they're still creating havoc today.
1: Wow, really? Oh, Heavenly Father, we thank you for that. Thank you.
0: Right. Let's talk about you in general. How did you get in the industry, and what inspired you to become a producer?
1: I suppose growing up in East London, watching my father as a musician, down at Island Records, and he was able to support Bob Marley and the Wailers as a teenager, I was really inspired.
0: Right.
1: And just watching his band rehearse, watching Jabani, the drummer from the Cameroons, and Undivided Roots and Undivided. Bunny was my inspiration, and then he went on to play with Mutumbi, which most people probably remember Bunny from the Mutumbi band. You know, all great hits that they had. So I used to just watch him in the basements of my father's rehearsals that they had in East London, whether it be in Hackney or Leighton, and just watching him, I was just inspired to just want to play the drums, you know, as a young kid. So I was truly, truly blessed. That's my real first inspiration.
0: Wow.
1: Of wanting to find out how the drums worked, you know. So that's my first instrument, the drums. Yes.
0: Right. So,
1: and that then led me to other things. Yes.
0: Yeah. So you mainly play drums, is that right? Or
1: yes.
0: Yeah. Yeah.
1: Correct. Yeah. Funny enough, I play drums, but then more recently, I've been really, it was laid on my heart to flip over to the percussion, which complements the drums, you know, because I just kind of found there's a bit of a gap in the market. You know, there's a lot of drummers out there, a lot of great drummers out there. And, you know, I must admit, I'm not a great drummer, you know, coming from the Lovers Rock era, I'm very much a basic drummer. But I fancied just kind of flipping over to percussion. I was inspired joining a church many years ago. And they had a great setup, but they didn't have a percussionist. So I started to build my percussion rig, you know, and you see that picture, the picture that I've been sending out.
0: Yes, yes.
1: That was my percussion rig in its final glory when I got everything together and started to sort of play with people like Casey and JoJo, Gene Khan, did all the Lovers Rock down at the O2 when they used to do the Giants of Lovers Rock.
0: Yeah.
1: And really, really blessed to kind of flip over from drums to percussion. But then going on to the album, I had a big passion for the bass.
0: Right.
1: And I ended up going out, buying a couple of bass guitars, did a bit of studying many years ago at Goldsmith College. And I ended up playing bass on all of the tracks on the album.
0: Wow.
1: And I was like, wow. And I don't profess to be a bass player, but I have a passion for the bass, and I knew exactly what I wanted to hear.
0: Right.
1: So I ended up doing the drums, bass, percussion on all the tracks, and obviously had other musicians come in to make up the collective, the TTM Collective Orchestra. And it's been truly a blessing. You know, I can't believe, like, this is like maybe 10 years on since I started the project. You know, it's just a blessing. Yeah.
0: So what inspired you to do that that album, Inspirational Love?
1: Papa Ray, you know, you've been at some of the concerts. I've always been truly inspired by live music.
0: Right.
1: And I wanted to go into the studio and produce some of the very best love songs and songs that I grew up with, but give them a very gospel, reggae, lovers rock twist, but with a kind of... with a real gospel feel. I'm going to have to leave. I can hear some noise. I've just come out of church and I can hear some people building here. So let me just see if I find something a little bit more quiet. So, yes, just finished playing in church. So let me just come over here. Hopefully, a bit quieter. So, yes, truly, truly inspired to put these songs together. They're all cover songs.
2: And, you know, I've always had this infinity of to great covers. I don't think you can hear me. I've just locked myself in a room. Can you hear me okay?
0: I can hear you. It's a bit echoey, but we can hear you.
2: Good. So, inspired and went into the studio around about 2012, 2013, started to lay down these tracks. And by about 2017, we had six songs finished, and that was the EP that came out with the six songs. Yeah, and then we had the live at Camden. I can't remember the venue now, it's just gone out of my head. Camden, it might come back to me. And we had a great turnout, you know. And people like even DJ Keithley, Blessing, who just passed a number of weeks ago, he turned up with his missus and supported the show. And, you know, the turnout for that show was really awesome. That inspired me to continue going live and then to bring more of the orchestral feel, because I always love all the other instruments, like the strings, the brass, you know, everything. Yeah. Percussion, you know, so we went led on to make it more an orchestral sound, because you know, I grew up learning music in school, and I was always inspired by classical music and the orchestra. So that's where inspiration for love songs came, with the Teeth Infected Orchestra came from, you know. And yeah, absolutely blessed to do that project, and I can't believe it's 10 years on now. Thereabouts, and you know, still being played, and you know, we had so many accolades from the project. You know, 8 number ones from the album, 8 number ones, and best album of the year, and best producer of the year. You know, with my good friend Stuart Green, who's my co-producer, also from the Revelation band, the original keyboard player from Revelation. You know, truly, truly blessed. You know, yes, Pop Rain, and so thanks for just even. Having me on the show today.
0: No,
2: I'm truly, truly blessed. It's been 10 years on, you know. Yeah,
0: it's a pleasure. I want to talk about one of these tracks, a couple of the tracks that you've put together. One of them is called Take It to
2: the King. Take It to the King, yeah.
0: Actually, Philip, how did that come about?
2: I was in church one day at Walthamstow, around about the Christmas season, and it was one of our featured songs to be done for the Christmas season. And when I first heard that song, it just blew me away, and it inspired me so much. I just came out of that service that day saying to myself, I have to do a gospel reggae version of that song, you know. And went ahead and started getting to the studio, laying down the tracks, and you know, I was kind of struggling to actually get singers. I approached so many different singers for that song, and it's interesting. A lot of people actually turned it down. A lot of people, you know, that I originally approached to do the song turned it down. But then when I was in contact with Natalie Phillips, and she heard the song, she just said, "Yes, Gary, I'll do the song." You know, some people even turned the song down because it was too popular. They said, "No, everyone's singing that song." I was told by, I think even Toy and Eddie Carly said, "No, I don't want to do that song. Everyone knows that song. You know, give that one to somebody else." So then Natalie Phillips stepped up, and look at that. You know, she did an awesome job on that track. Awesome job, you know. So big shout out to Natalie Phillips, big shout out to Natalie Phillips, and all the artists on the album, you know. Big respect to everybody. Yeah,
0: we're gonna take a little listen to it, as it's a okay. Beautiful song.
2: Bless you.
0: So we're talking to Gary Weaver Dixon.

0: Take It to the King. Natalie Phillips, my special guest, Gary Dixon.
1: Bless you. You might hear some background noise. We're just coming out of church and they're fellowshipping and having some snacks and stuff. So I hope it's not too loud, but I'm just grabbing a coffee and yeah. All is good. But no, thank you. That track is really beautiful. I love that track. Even now, hear it now, yes.
0: Now, how long did that take you to put together? Because the vocals are there. Just listen.
1: Right, I'm going to tell you the honest truth. We spent a number of years on the whole project. Take Me to the King was obviously one of the first tracks that we started to do with the other five tracks on the EP. But we didn't rush it. It wasn't one of those things where we were in and out of the studio and it was out in a couple of months. We literally worked on those tracks for years, literally years, before it came out. And I wasn't rushing it. And, you know, I remember like it was like one session a week. Every Tuesday I'd get up to the studio with Stuart in Wembley at Three Chronicles Studio. We'd do a session in the afternoon, and that was it. So every week we kind of did that. But there was times when we got to the stage where we thought, you know what, let's fast track this a bit. Let's do some block booking. Let's go in for the whole week, you know, 5 days for the week, you know, back to back, to just kind of get the project out to 2017 when we released the EP. And in 2020 we released the album with the 18 tracks. Yeah.
0: The 18 tracks. Okay, let's move on. Another one, which is one of my favorites, is called Falling in Love with Jesus. Tell us a little bit
1: about it. It's interesting. Every year I go to South Florida to visit my mum. She lives out there since she retired. And I go down there for her birthday around about March. And one of the times I was there, she had a friend of hers in working on the bathroom, and he introduced me to this singer, Kiva Williams, who I hadn't met or anything. He just said, she's one of the best singers in Florida. I'd love to introduce you. So when I got back to the UK, I made contact with her, you know, online, you know, we spoke and so forth. Then I sent her the tracks. We laid down the tracks, Falling in Love with Jesus. Sent her the tracks. She recorded it at her studio in South Florida, Fort Lauderdale. Send the tracks back to me. We mixed it at Stuart's. We then mastered it for Anchor Studios in Jamaica, and then we got the whole thing pressed up at pressing plant in Czechoslovakia. Wow. And that's how that track came along. But it was just introduced, and you know, and blessing the chap that she introduced to me passed, and you know, I pay tribute on that project to him, because without him introducing me to her, I've never come across Kiva Williams, based out of the USA, South Florida.
0: Okay, shall we have a listen to it?
1: Why not? I love this track, yes.

0: There you have it. Falling in love with Jesus. My special guest is Gary Dixon. Gary, tell me.
1: Wow, yes, sir. Yes, sir.
0: We're listening to it, and it sounds really good. But it didn't always go smoothly when you're putting the track together. What obstacles did you come across pushing that together? Because, I mean, there must have been something where you think, nope, that didn't go right. And, you know, you felt a different vibes.
1: Do you know what, Papa Ray? I'm going to be really honest with you. It seemed like everything was just blessed. You know, everything we did, there wasn't any obstacles. Everything just kind of flowed. I truly believe the Holy Spirit was with us. Every time we're in that studio, we prayed. We asked for every note to be played to be a blessing. Every chime, every little tingle, you know, every vocal. And yeah, there were times when we had to re-vocalize things, you know, and I think one of those was you're my greatest inspiration when we had a collaboration of both David and Noreen. You know, that was a struggle. It was a struggle. It's because we never had them in the studio at the same time. So at one point we'd have Noreen do it, and then even before Noreen brought David in, it wasn't even to be a duet. She then introduced, said, well, I think it should be better as a duet, you know, so she introduced David Copeland. David lives all the way up in Warsaw or somewhere. I always get it wrong. Up in the Midlands, anyway. So he would vocalize his tracks up in his home area, and then Loreen would do her bit. So we tried to merge it, but it was never working. And it wasn't until I said, look, David, you need to just come down to London. You know? So we booked him to come down to London, and we got them both in the studio together, and that's when all the magic happened. And you hear that track, you hear the magic, the high notes, I'm telling you. Even now, hairs standing on end, you know, I think about what happened. Okay. You just have to be there to kind of feel it, you know. So that was a magical moment. So, yeah, but everything else just really flowed, you know. Every musician that came in, every brass section that was done, blessing Ray Carlos, did some of the brass on the album. You know, we had Kevin Robinson as well on the album, and who else do we have on the album? Oh my gosh, my head is just gone. But anyway, yes.
0: Toying on there as well.
1: Toying on there, and I'm just thinking about some of the musicians as well.
0: Millicent.
1: Stevenson from up in the Birmingham region as well, you know. So it's a bit of an international, global, you know, affair with people from the States. Toying is in the States, Keyboard is in the States. All the others are kind of UK based, that spread over the UK, you know, Kevin German all the way out there, and I think Luton somewhere, you know. It was just coordinating. It was a dream. A lot of people look back and say, well, how did you do that? It just flowed.
0: Yeah.
1: If I ask somebody to be somewhere at some time, they're there.
0: Okay.
1: You know, and then the magic happened. And the magic happened so much so that when you hear the finished product, you can then see how inspirational and how blessed this project was, and how, you know, the Holy Spirit was just there. It's just magic. That's why probably people are now still playing it, because for me, it's a classical production.
0: Definitely.
1: You know, and that's why we made it, we called it Masterpiece, because for me, it just became a masterpiece. That title was added on right at the very end because of the quality. Before, you know, inspirational love song, Masterpiece.
0: Yes.
1: By TTM Collective Orchestra, and I truly believe the results we've got, the testimonials we've got coming in, that each and every track became a masterpiece. Yeah, yes,
0: definitely. So, let me ask you a question.
1: Yes.
0: Part two.
1: Well, believe it or not, I'm back in the studio. If it's going to take another 8-10 years, hopefully not, you know, because with AI technology now, there's so much you can do. But I have signed a publishing deal with a very good colleague that I got to meet over the last few years, and we're back in the studio. He's really pushing me to get things out, you know, and I truly believe there is going to be a part two, God willing, God sparing, life and all the rest of it. And I hopefully it won't take too long, but we are back in the studio doing production. So I'll be looking at hopefully some of the existing artists and maybe looking to introduce some new artists as well to have our part two. Yes, because I think it's warranted. Yes. I think it's warranted, yeah.
0: Definitely. The album, I mean, whenever I play on my shows or play tracks from that shows, I always get Rewind or Where Can I Get the album or something like that. And I would say, wow, it's available. Just go online, you can find it. But is there specialist shops that they can get this album or get the tracks individually?
1: Not now, because the few that are printed up, are no longer available. And some of them in the lockdown period, etc. I had a batch of tracks, a batch of CDs just go missing. You know, I'm not going to go into that story. It's another sort of heart-rending story.
2: Jamaica.
1: But the only thing I do have is I do have the hard copies. I do have some copies of the original EP. So that's available. People do reach out to me and they really want it. You know, I'm happy to just post them out as long as they cover the postage and the album, the six track EP. But yeah, outside of that, it's only available online. And even that may get pulled because my publisher's thinking about stopping everything and kind of reissuing everything, you know. So on all platforms, they can get the 18 track album under that title, you know.
0: Okay, that's good. Yeah. I played the next track, which you just mentioned, and I had about four people asking me where can they get it. Gary, if you can just say where they can actually buy it, because some people go online and they say they can't find it in certain places. So
1: yeah,
0: you can just sort of tell us where can we get these tracks.
1: Right, they are available directly off of my website, which is, and you may want to reiterate this later, is www.glrrecords.net. They can go direct to there, www.glrromeorecords.net. Also, there's another gentleman that kind of helped to reissue the tracks. His name's out of my head. I sent him the link earlier. He's probably listening in now. What's his name? Got his own outfit. His name's gone right. It'll come back in a second. But he's at Grantley Music. A lot of people know Grantley has an outlet where he's been selling a lot of my tracks. You know, cause I see every time a track sold, it pops up on my email. Mm-hmm. So Grantley Music. Grantley's got his own outlet. A lot of people know, but mainly. Primarily, it's on, you can go direct to Spotify, I don't really heavily promote that, also all the other outlets, you know, it's all available on most outlets, most major outlets.
0: It is available to buy if they really do search for it, because as I said, I get people say, where can I buy this, and I said, just go online, it's there.
1: It's online, definitely online, yeah.
0: So, Gary, I'm not going to keep you for too long, but I want to play this next track. We just mentioned it, When Jesus Loves You Back. And
1: yes.
0: We just talked about it. What inspired you to do this track?
1: I'm a big fan of some of these old R&B singers, you know, Teddy Pendergrass and all of the covers that we've done, the Stevie Wonder. Now, when I heard When Somebody Loves You Back as a secular song, I thought, let me do a twist on it and call it When Jesus Loves You Back, you know, and the whole album has been inspired by twists on very, very popular songs that a lot of people know, and that just inspired me to just do a twist on it and call it not When Somebody Loves You Back, but When Jesus Loves You Back. You know, because many people will know the original song, big song from back in the 70s, 80s, you know. And that inspired me, you know. And then when I asked Kevin German to, you know, come and do the track, he was like, yes, Gary, love it, came down. It was a breeze. You know, just to work with all these people, it was beautiful, truly a blessing. And the journey was so enjoyable. And then obviously the outcome, the results, have been amazing, you know. And again, I just believe God was in this project. You know, if we had a third producer, I'd say it's Stuart Green, myself, and our Heavenly Father was the third producer.
0: Yeah.
1: He made things happen.
0: For me, the whole album, it's got a crossover soul, R&B, gospel kind of feel. So it's a crossover between the three different genres of music. And I think, you know, how you put it together was well rehearsed. In other words, you know, it's you know, really good. I mean, 10 years on and it's still going and people are still asking, where can they get this album? That's a great achievement. Definitely a great achievement.
1: And hopefully, as we put the new tracks together, we'll go live again.
0: Yes.
1: Because being in the studio is awesome. I just, for me, it's like the best thing, you know, like, you know, you kids love going to a candy store or... You know, some people love going on holiday and on the beach. For me, when I'm in the studio, nothing can touch that. You know, it's like heaven to me when I'm in the studio. And then the next best thing is live. When we come live and we produce those and we play those tracks and they sound better live than they do on the album. Can you imagine?
0: Yes.
1: You hear the production, but then you were there. Tell us, you tell us, Papa, you were there.
0: One of the, your concert. You know, I was doing some photography. If you remember, I was doing some photography. And it's just amazing. It's just amazing to actually see them live, perform it live. Just to experience that.
1: Absolutely. An experience, yeah.
0: So, you know.
1: You know, yeah.
0: I'm hoping to experience that again in the future.
1: Yes. Yes, by the grace of God, yes. Likewise, me too, man. That'd be it. That'd be a dream for me to just come back and, you know, because COVID did knock us back a bit. Because remember, the album actually came out the same month COVID kicked in, March 2020.
0: Right.
1: So we just finished, the month before COVID, we just finished the album debut at the Ark Church in Forest Dale. Thank you, Pastor Pete Nembard and all the people at Ark Church. You know, housing us, hosting us there. And then a month later, I flew to South Florida. COVID kicked in, and my 2 week holiday ended up being 14 months in South Florida in lockdown.
0: Yes. Yes, I remember.
1: Which was amazing, eh?
0: I remember speaking in a lockdown mode.
1: Absolutely.
0: Yes.
1: But lockdown was a blessing because in lockdown, I was able to really focus more on my talents and help to market and promote and share the album.
0: Yeah.
1: And we had one of the number one in the USA while I was in South Florida. Yeah. You know, my greatest went to number one in the South Florida chart. So amazing. And there was not any other English tracks, produced tracks. It's all Jamaican or American productions. You know, we were up against that and we hit the number one spot. It was amazing.
0: That's a great achievement, Gary.
1: Absolutely, yeah.
0: I don't want to keep you for too long. I want to play one more and let's get some handles from you where they can find you if people want to contact you.
1: Yes.
0: Brilliant. To your, is it concert you're doing over there, Gary, in America? What is it you're doing?
1: No, I just finished church here in Walthamstow. I just got back from New York for a family funeral. But I've been traveling. Yeah, thank you. I've been traveling a lot on other businesses. You know, AI technology and that. So I got back from Thailand and I was in Dubai before that. And we've got some other trips planned because we're now showing people how to capitalize on the AI market and just being able to work smart, generate an income, and not hard, you know.
0: Yes.
1: So that's another one of my passions right now, just helping people to retire early as I'm just hit the retirement zone and really blessed to have more time for myself and help people to enjoy life and work smart and not hard and have an ongoing income using AI technology, which is taking over.
0: Right.
1: Yeah.
0: Okay, let's play this track and let's give you a hand, because I don't want to keep you for too long, because I know you're a very busy man, Gary.
1: Bless you. Thank you. Thank you very much.

0: Hello, hello.
1: Yes, are you there? You there, Gary? Can you hear us? Oh, it seems as if we lost you, Gary. I'm not sure. Okay, we're going to let Gary go because obviously he's been online and the reception is not 100. It's been a pleasure speaking to Gary Dixon and, of course, listening to some of his products. We're wishing him all the best in the future. And we're just hoping that we can hear real soon, real soon, the part two from Gary Dixon. Let's get back to some more great music. Here's the last one from Gary's production, and it's called The Closer I Get to You. Have a listen. Can you hear us now?
0: Yes, now I can, yes.
1: I was just letting you, because you cut, I just switched the music to try and get you back. But, you know, do you want to say goodbyes? Because the reception is not great. Do you want to say goodbyes?
0: Really? Yeah, we'll do. Yeah.
1: If you could just give out some shout outs and so forth. And thanks again.
0: Yes, firstly, a big shout out to everybody involved in on the project. Too many numerous names to mention, even people behind the scenes when we went live. You know, we had an entourage of about maybe 35, 40 people. So it's a huge, huge project. But you know who you are. But a very, very special shout out to Stuart Green, my co-producer. Without him, this would not have happened. So a very, very big shout out to Stuart Green. And Stuart, if you're listening to this, hoping that we can get back together and do some more stuff because I believe, you know, more is required. To everybody that supported me, you know, all of the silent listeners and the people that have, you know, voiced their sounds with what they've heard, thank you. Thank you for supporting. Thank you for your comments. Thank you for attending the concert. Thank you for purchasing the album. And I really, really do, you know, honour each and every one of you. But most importantly, I give thanks to Almighty God for how he's used me, used my talents to bring this project to the world. And I hope it does even go beyond, you know. And to contact me, people can just contact me on Facebook. Gary Revelation Dixon, easily found, Gary Revelation Dixon. Email is garydixon81@yahoo.co.uk. garydixon81@yahoo.co.uk. And finally, contact number, if anybody does want to contact me, is +44 7973 712425. That's +44 7973 712425. I hope it's come through clearly enough, Papa Ray, and back over to you. Thank you, sir.
1: No problem.
0: And thank you. Thank you for interviewing me. This has been a blessing, you know, out of the blue. I mean, when the album was out, you know, on the early days, I've seen tons and tons of interviews all over. But to get asked to do an interview 10 years down is absolutely incredible. So I really appreciate what you do. And I am open to interviews. If anybody else wants to, you know, interview or know more, I'm available. I am available because I think this project has more wings and legs to go. Yes. Yes.
1: I think the album has definitely opened a lot of doors for talented and creative work in the industry because, you know, sometimes you get an artist will put something out and you'll say, well, he could have used his vocal abilities a bit more, or the tracks could have been a bit more oomph to the track, or there could be a few more percussions or whatever. There is no fault on these albums. This is it's just put together with the right amount of ingredients, as I would call it. So yeah,
0: Thank you.
1: I just think that, you know, people are listening and you know, taking a leaf out of this album, because this album is incredible. And no matter where you go, I was in Jamaica a while back, and I was with he's now passed away. I'm not going to call no names. And he asked me to give him a copy of this album because he couldn't get it in Jamaica at the time. And I left him a copy. Yeah, well, I might as well mention it. His name is Barry G. Yeah, and I left a copy with Barry G. We, I gotta use the word, we copied it. Sorry, sorry, Gary. Because I only had a copy and I wasn't going to leave my copy, so I ripped
0: that's
1: it.
0: Okay, that's okay. Yeah.
1: And he was banging it out on his morning shows. And he was just saying, you know, we had...
0: Wow.
1: And he says, there's not many producers who produce music to this standard.
0: Wow. You know, Barry G. My Lord. Yeah, wow.
1: And that was when I was on a station in Jamaica, in Mantego Bay. Anyway, leave that there. Barry, well done. Well done on the production. And we're looking to hear from you in the future with more great and inspirational music like this. It's an eye-opener. And I hope other producers take a leaf out of your book, because we get so many music come through and we think, it needs more work.
0: Well,
1: when you get stuff, you do appreciate it.
0: Oh, thank you, Papa Ray. You've just made this a real honor and a blessing to be part of this interview, and you know, your comments and your, you know, getting behind the album has truly been a blessing for me.
1: Definitely.
0: And I can't even find the right words, but thank you. Yes, well, I'll see you. I'll be giving you a big hug. I'll see you. Thank you. Yes, sir. Thank you. Thank you very much. Yeah.
1: Look forward to some more of those live shows, because I remember you still quite a few of the live shows. What's happening with the live shows, Gary?
0: Yeah, I think we could just come back out and do a live show. But I think it'd be nicer to come back out with a live show with some new material.
1: Mm-hmm, mm-hmm, mm-hmm.
0: So it gives people the opportunity to hear some of the old stuff, hear some of the new stuff, and God willing, be able to market some of the new stuff as well. As I said, I think once we've got enough new material down, ready to come out, and we can organize a live show, I believe that will happen, you know. So, you know, I think maybe next year. Obviously, I don't think it's going to happen this year. Maybe 2027. Maybe watch the space. You know, I always love to do stuff around that Valentine's time, you know, because it always seems to be a good time of the year for people, you know, when you think about love songs and love and, you know, loving our father and that, you know, it's just so maybe 2027, because I was hoping to do something this year, but with me kind of going into semi-retirement from work and doing my online business by helping lots of people, because I've been traveling a lot, helping lots of people, that's kind of taking me away. But I want to get back to the studio, back into doing what I'm passionate about, and that's creating wonderful music. Yeah.
1: All right, Gary.
0: And bring it live. Bless you.
1: Yeah, once again, thank you very much for taking the time out to have a chat with us.
0: Thank you, and thank you to you and all your listeners. Well appreciated. And just keep enjoying Papa Ray's show and keep spreading the love with good music. You know, and if you hear something you like, share it. Just share it.
1: All right. Once again, thank you.
0: Bless you, sir. Thank you. God bless.

0: bridge over troubled water.
1: I'm going to say hi to all those from around the world, including Barbara, who just gave me a one ring signal. And Justin, big up yourself, Justin. Great drive-in program. That's all I'm going to say. Thank you for that information.

0: to say hi to Althea in Thornton Heath. And also Shirley in Brackley.
1: This is Sky Radio Jamaica.

say hi to those up in Canterbury. Thank you. Also, going to say hi to those young ladies up there in Milan. Thank you. Let's press the button and keep it rolling. Here's John Holt.

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Man, oh man, hotter than sharp, as I would say. You hit the man for 3 million right through your turds. Cool breeze ain't that baby cold, you know?

0: never be friends. I don't know who came up with that nonsense, but the cold hard truth is this. If your girl has a guy friend, he's not there by accident.
1: He's not neutral. He's not just being supportive. And he's definitely not invested in your relationship surviving. He's waiting.
2: Waiting for an argument, waiting for a weak moment, waiting for the day you mess up, because everyone eventually does.
3: Yeah.
2: That's not friendship, that's positioning. Real friends don't hover in emotional space that doesn't belong to them. They don't need late night talks, private jokes, or constant access, but the guy friend does, because access is opportunity. People hate hearing this because it's uncomfortable, but discomfort doesn't make it false. Men understand men. And deep down, women understand it too, but they just don't like what it implies. Call it insecurity if you want, but pretending human nature shuts off because we gave it a nicer label is how people get blindsided. The moment attraction enters the room, neutrality is gone. And most people don't remove themselves when that happens.
4: Right.
2: They stay quiet and call it maturity. But silence doesn't erase intention.
3: Right.
2: It just hides it.
3: Yes.
2: If that guy friend suddenly disappeared tomorrow, your relationship wouldn't lose anything of value. But if you disappeared,
3: yeah,
2: the dynamic would change immediately.
3: Right.
5: That should tell you everything. Because real friends don't orbit. They don't hover in emotional space that doesn't belong to them.
2: People love to say, he's just a friend, don't worry about him. But ask yourself this, if you broke up tomorrow, how long would it take before that friend suddenly had feelings? Hours? Days? A week? That's not coincidence, that's confirmation. Men understand men. We know how we think. We know how patience works. We know how attraction waits quietly until it's invited. And deep down, women understand it too. They just don't like what it implies. Because it forces an uncomfortable truth. Attention is rarely innocent. Sometimes it's not even about attraction. It's about validation.
6: One person enjoys being wanted. The other enjoys waiting. And both pretend it's harmless because no one wants to be the villain.
2: But here's the part nobody wants to admit. If the roles were reversed, if you had a female friend who listened to you vent,
6: boundaries wouldn't feel controlling anymore. They'd feel obvious. Friendship doesn't compete.
2: Friendship doesn't linger. Friendship doesn't wait for weakness. Attraction does. And the moment someone benefits from your relationship failing,
5: they are no longer harmless, even if they smile in your face. People will call this insecurity. They always do. But insecurity is fear without reason. This is pattern recognition. This is understanding human nature instead of romanticizing it.
2: Because pretending biology shuts off just